0: From the wild world of D.C. politics to America's culture clash, brace yourself for the reality check you've been waiting for. The one and only Mike Gallagher.
1: I've really been appreciating this debate about artificial intelligence. It's time that we have this kind of a robust conversation about where we go from here. I'm also very grateful for President Trump's leadership pointing out that the panic is being stoked by people who just want to instill fear and chaos and control over our lives. There's a really strange alliance forming. Steve Bannon, who I really like, he's now teaming up with Bernie Sanders. Oh, we gotta lock up anybody who advances super intelligence. This is crazy. I understand, and I have some concerns about where AI could eventually lead, but the notion that we're gonna suddenly have robots storming our cities and killing us all by 2037 is ridiculous. Patrick Bet David is a popular podcaster. He's got the very successful PBD podcast. He was a guest with Jesse Waters last night, and they had a great back and forth. And I wanted to share this exchange with you and kind of find out where you stand on this, because a lot of people are just now making their mind up. Are we really on the verge of doomsday because of the AI overlords? Or is this panic an attempt to gin up support for congressional oversight and regulation, which could ultimately lead to conservatives being throttled? We've already been down this road before, when Facebook and Twitter and Instagram were all kicking people off for daring to question the vaccine or questioning election integrity in America. Did we learn nothing? They want to do it all over again. They want guardrails on AI, they say. What they really want is Congress mandating how AI is rolled out. So I want you to check out this exchange between Patrick Bet David and Jesse Waters last night on Fox News.
2: Patrick Bet David, the founder of Valuetainment. PBD, what's your read on this AI stuff?
3: First of all, it's great to be on with you. You're funny tonight. Your energy is phenomenal tonight. Here's what I would tell you. I think there's five different camps when it comes down to this. Number one is the overly nervous, scared, you know, oh, my God, it's the end of the world. Number two camp is the one that's downplaying it. There's nothing wrong. Don't worry about it. Let it loose. Then number three is the one that put money in Anthropic. They're involved. They don't want these AI guys to stop. Just 5 years ago, if you would have put $1 million in Anthropic, today it's worth $1.5 billion. There's a lot of investors that are saying, let them go. I'm going to be rich. Number four is those who are politically motivated by this, like a Bernie Sanders, Obama. They're saying, let's use this as fear porn. This is going to help us out for midterms. It's very strategic. Then the last one is the reasonable few. And here's what I would tell you to the reasonable few. If you're part of the reasonable few, you can't just sit there and say, you know, it's okay, let's keep going. No, no, it's not okay, let's stop with this. No, let it go, let's make all the money. Why? We've never been here before. Just a couple months ago, OpenAI was doing a test on Hugging Face, which is a company like GitHub that a lot of AI companies do a lot of testings on there to see how their AI is doing. They did this one program called the Exploit Gym, and they had these agents that started kind of figuring out their own ways of solving problems. Well, all of a sudden, 1,200 of these agents started sending 70,000 messages to each other. One of the agents did 17,500 actions on its own. And so people said, wait a minute, what is this? Is this starting to kind of create their own community? And the reality of it is there's only 8.5 billion people in the world. We're limited on workers, but there's unlimited amount of agents out there that can create something. So That's the part where we have to be careful with what level of regulation we do. I don't know. The other part I will tell you on China is this is the following. In 2025, U.S. invested nearly $300 billion in AI. China only invested $12 billion. We have a massive lead on China, massive lead on China. So if there's a little bit of propaganda going here, the one thing that we know is the following. We have two choices. Either do nothing, and we have to trust that the world's also going to stop advancing in AI, which the answer is what? They're not going to. They're going to continue. China's going to go. The other one is, let's do nothing, and let's keep advancing it. If we do, the risk is what? There is a risk that if something was to advance and it starts hacking technology, banking, grids, power grid, that is a possibility, the risk that we have. But as human beings, I bank on Team Human. I think we'll figure out a way, because the alternative is China's going to advance it anyways.
1: It's a smart guy. I mean, he makes a smart argument. Do you really think that the world is going to pause or scale back their AI ambitions because we are? How does it make any sense for the United States to start putting up guardrails and pump the brakes on AI advancement when we know that China is full steam ahead, where the rest of the world is going to

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1: He appeared with Larry Kudlow this week on Fox Business talking about the, and you pay attention to the people who are opposing the advancement of artificial intelligence in our country. It's now being led by Barack Obama, J.B. Pritzker, Bernie Sanders. The left and the Democrat leadership is all in on reining in artificial intelligence. Have you noticed that? Ben Shapiro sure has.
2: So here's another trap for the Democrats. The Democrats, as Luddites, are against progress. They're against AI. And now they're making it into a huge election year issue. But there's politics behind this issue. There's hoaxes behind this issue. We're learning some of the old CIA crowd who tried to go after Trump in 2016 and later behind this issue, along with Joe Biden and Barack Obama. I mean, AI, where do you come out on AI? Why are Democrats opposed to progress?
3: Well, I mean, I think that for Democrats, they sense a revolution that's happening in the economy, and they are very scared of that. They would prefer to redistribute the economy as it currently stands than to allow for progress to actually happen. And they feel they have a live issue now. I mean, this is why President Obama is stepping in. They see that there is a lot of unease about AI, people nervous about what's going to happen next. They see AI heads like Dario Amodi or Sam Altman talking about how it's going to end the world. And they feel this is a great opportunity for the government to jump in and grab control of the thing and then basically strangle it to death in favor of a populist economics that makes us all poor in the end. And that's why you're seeing Bernie Sanders literally doing campaign events on AI with the with members of the Chinese government, essentially. I mean, professors from China did an event with Bernie talking about how they needed to shut down AI. And now both of them, Bernie Sanders and Steve Bannon, actually, are doing an event with the whistleblower from Anthropic, right?
2: Yeah.
3: In order to suggest that AI needs to be stopped. It feels like a coordinated operation to stop the progress of AI in favor of government regulation.
2: Luddites are bad, but politically, left-wing politically inspired Luddites are even worse.
1: It's a smart analysis. And if it's between, you know, J.B. Pritzker, that loser in Illinois, or Ben Shapiro, I'm with Ben Shapiro. I mean, and Ben is making the rounds these days. He was also on the panel last night over at CNN with that insufferable Abby Phillip. And Ben sort of shut down all the lefties on that panel who are panicking about AI. Here's what he said on CNN.
3: There's one that nobody's talking about. There are two risks. And it's fun to talk about the apocalyptic risk because we've all seen apocalypse movies. There is a much more significant risk that is much higher threat. That is much more likelihood, not higher threat, but more likelihood. And that is the risk of stagnation. If you stagnate AI, it is probably the beginning of the end of the American economy. We are currently running into economic dire straits in which key bills are absolutely getting crushed, in which we have a $40 trillion national debt. The only, and both parties, there is a uniparty. The uniparty is for spending enormous amounts of money and never paying for any of it. That is the actual uniparty in the United States. The only possible escape from that is to reach some sort of escape velocity in terms of productivity, which is why the Trump administration has been pushing AI.
1: There they go. They all start yelling. They let him speak a little bit. Those are the new rules over on that panel. They let the conservative talk, and then they're all going to start yelling. The stagnation of America's economy. Is there any doubt in your mind that that's precisely what the Democrats want to do? They want the stagnation of America's economy. They want to damage America. They are continuing to damage America with their policies. Ben Shapiro is right. Let's see what you think. Want to find out? 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
1: I'm becoming borderline obsessed about the midterm elections, and I know it. Gosh, we got to win. We're not supposed to win. We're not expected to win, but we could. There's big concerns about Texas, supposedly, this Tallarico guy. And I saw something last night about early voting. Do you know that early voting, and somebody fact check me if I'm wrong, because I saw this right late last night before I went to bed. I was doom scrolling social media as I often do. I'm pretty sure that there are like three states that are starting early voting this Friday. I think I saw it was Vermont, Minnesota, and one of the Dakotas. Is that even possible? Do you realize how goofy that is? That 49 days, Friday would make it, you know, what, 44 days before, 45 days before the election? You can mail in your ballot. Do you comprehend how idiotic that is? And we just let it happen. Sean Hannity addressed it last night on his show. And Sean is absolutely correct. And somebody correct me on this, because actually, Tracy just found out. Four states begin early voting this Friday. Virginia, Minnesota, South Dakota, and Idaho. And then the week after, apparently, Illinois and North Dakota. What kind of a screwball election system do we have? Early voting. Give me a break. Here was Hannity last night on Fox News.
2: Another reason early voting like this is insane. 50 days before an election. What if 3 days before an election, something is unearthed that would change the entire trajectory and outcome of the election?
1: Oh, yeah. Like we haven't seen that happen before. We cannot allow. We cannot repeat the mistakes that we've been making. Unbelievable. It's absolutely incredible to me. Early voting this week. No unforced errors. And we've got to make this thing too big to rig. You've got to mobilize. We've got to show up. The left is a nightmare. They've turned into a horror story. I hope and pray that Americans paid attention to the way people on the left acted over the Charlie Kirk 1 year anniversary of his assassination. This is who they are. How many Democrats condemned the army of people mocking and laughing at the death of Charlie Kirk? They are a party that accepts and actually supports political violence. You don't like an effective, powerful voice like Charlie Kirk? Shoot him down. You don't like the way the healthcare insurers pay claims? Assassinate the CEO. Yeah, let's start a GoFundMe campaign. And we got to win. The only way to push this wave back, to eradicate this tsunami of crazies and violent lunatics, is to overwhelm them at the ballot box November the 3rd. No mistakes. Can't afford it. Paxton can't make any mistakes in Texas. Because this Tallarico clown, he makes plenty. I mean, North Carolina just sends a great text. Well, they got 644,000 people in the state of Vermont, and they need almost 60 days to vote. No, they want to cheat. You know why the early voting is embraced by Democrats. You know why they're against voter ID laws. You know why they oppose the Save America Act. Because they want to cheat. It's the only way they can win. You think they're going to win on their ideas? You think advocating murdering your political opponents is a winning strategy? Stop it. And how are we going to win over young people? How are we going to win over Gen Zers? Well, we got a guest coming up who says that she knows how. Stick around for that and more here on this Tuesday episode of the Mike Gallagher Show.

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1: 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They make any dog food better. Bethany Miller is the Director of Communications for the National Religious Broadcasters, the NRB, Managing Editor of the Conservator magazine. And I came across her work a week or so ago, really good at sort of navigating the intersection of faith, culture, new media. And I want to talk especially about how to win over young voters. Bethany Miller, welcome to the Mike Gallagher Show. It's nice to see you. Hi. How are you?
2: Thanks for having me on. Great to be here.
1: You bet. Can we start? I want to throw you a curveball here, but I have to confess that witnessing all the young people celebrating the murder of Charlie Kirk last week, the 1-year anniversary, is something that I think is one of the most profound events that I've ever experienced in my life. It used to be that there's crackpots everywhere, and we get it. There's a handful of people who celebrate awful, evil things. But I don't know about you, Bethany. This seems to me like a movement. The movement to celebrate murdering political voices that people don't agree with. It started, I think, with Luigi Mangione and the assassination of Brian Thompson. And then it culminated with the brutal assassination of Charlie a year ago in Utah. Bethany, am I wrong in raising the alarms about how many young people seem to advocate political violence? Am I missing the boat in expressing my shock and dismay at what I think has become a movement of glorifying murdering voices you don't agree with? And does it seem to be coming from a ton of young people, not old folks like me?
2: You are not wrong at all. Right on the money. And I'm a Gen Zer myself and can say that I'm completely appalled by this. But you know, I think it kind of points to our societal sickness and how the digital age has almost made things where we can't even we can't understand what reality is anymore. And that's the interesting thing about Gen Z. Some of us grew up in an age where we had the entire online world, and that was our reality. I'm older Gen Z, and so I had an era of having a flip phone and having that difference between what was like the online world was something you visited and logged off on. But now Gen Z has become predominantly online. And so now with Charlie Kirk's anniversary, you had people on TikTok calling it the Kirkiversary and making fun of it. And you had people reenacting it with putting blood on their necks and making this like this whole humor thing, like as if it weren't a reality. I think these people need to sit down, log off, touch grass, as Gen Z likes to say, and just say how insane that somebody was killed for their beliefs. I mean, we like to talk so much about the freedom of speech, and Charlie was completely murdered for that. That is something we are to protect here in America. And the fact that we couldn't even protect that, and then we go as far as romanticizing it, encouraging it, where we're taking somebody like a Luigi Mangione and saying that he is our Robin Hood in a sense, because what he did was justified because he was wronged by the healthcare, you know, industry. And all of us have had our crazy insurance stories, but we would never go as far as killing somebody for it. Same with, we've all had our different views on something. Some of us may find somebody like a Charlie Kirk, somebody we resonate with. There may be other people on the aisle that did not resonate with it, but the fact that somebody had to go as far as murdering it and then had a whole movement created that would further affirm that is crazy, Mike. And then we're seeing even with somebody like Lindsey Clancy, who strangled her children, and now we've got people putting on pink t-shirts, raising money for her. It is absolutely insane, but you are 100% correct. This is a movement. It's something the left is capitalizing on, and it's something that political violence is being brought in under. We are further affirming this under whatever it looks like. It's whether it's toxic empathy, whether it's it is wrongly ordered justice, whether, you know, whatever. It reminds me of what Vance used to talk about, this order amoris, which is a Latin word for ordered love. And we just do not understand what it even means to be America first, what it means to be family first, what it means to protect our own and advocate for our own. Luigi Mangione is not one of us. Lindsey Clancy is not one of us. Tyler Robinson, not one of us. Carmelo Anthony, I could go on and on, but our justice system is so corrupt now because we can't even understand what is right and wrong anymore. And I really do think it comes down to this digital age, because we cannot see what is the true narrative and what is not, because misinformation is completely on the rise and our digital narratives, our feeds are no longer giving us the right sources anymore. We have to filter through legacy media like New York Times can't even be a trusted source. Like, this is the day and age we live in. We have to hunt hard to find the true narrative these days. Even if you find something viral going on, you got to search and search and search until you just watch the source without any commentary on it to come up with your own opinion. Right now, you Google something and you got everybody's commentary everywhere. And so that is kind of the day and age we are. And that's what Gen Z is growing up in. So I can sympathize with the frustration and the misinformation, but I cannot sympathize with going as far as affirming political violence. And that is completely what Gen Z is doing.
1: I totally agree with your analysis, and I'm glad you mentioned Lindsey Clancy, because you caught my attention over what you wrote about the Lindsey Clancy case. You wrote that this case has made you even more grateful for good men. There was a jury of 9 women and 3 men who reportedly stood 11-1 for acquittal. And Bethany, have you seen some of the interviews with these female jurors? My gosh. I mean, it's unbelievable. I mean, I saw one juror. I mean, she was a wonderful mother, a wonderful mother. In fact, let me play for you, juror Paula Devlin, who told CBS that this female, mostly female jury, just knew that the trial could just create change to make it better for other women. Listen to this.
3: We knew that this was a turning point, and this would be something that could change something to make it better for other women in the future, for other families. You know, justice for those children is this never happening again.
4: Yeah, and Devlin also talked to me about the
1: impact. Making it better for other women, you know, and obviously she says the right thing about the ultimate victims in this, but let's face it, Bethany, a lot of people made her the victim. What in the world? Why are young women in particular so drawn to stories of victimhood and woundedness? And, you know, why? It seems to me we've gotten to a point where understanding someone's challenges or pain has become synonymous with excusing and defending and even supporting their egregious behavior.
2: It's shocking and it's appalling, and it's hard to even myself as a woman go, I can't believe there's other women that are affirming this and then wearing pink shirts, standing outside of her trial, saying we cannot judge her because judging her would mean judging me and judging other people. But let me take a little bit of a step back. I mean, this is the type with the state of women right now. Were manifested with the Me Too movement, with just like every woman's story is correct. Like, always hear the woman is always right. And it's honestly, we've let feminism run as far and as wide as we have let it. And it's funny because this is ultimately setting feminism back. If she gets let off the hook, that is going to mean for every woman moving forward in any high pressure profession, whether you are in the military, you are a surgeon, you are fighting, you know, you're flying a pilot, whatever it may be, you're going to have to be, you're interviewed on, okay, are you going to let your hormones take over? Are you going to become so overwhelmed with whatever postpartum, you know, psychosis you have, or depression or anxiety, and you have no control at all? It's crazy because these are the women that say they want equality. They want to take down the patriarchy, but then they do not want the moral agency. They do not want equality. They do not want the responsibility. And I'm like, this is not the feminism that you are fighting for. This is going to set you back. You cannot have both. But ultimately, these women want to belong. They want to identify, and they see some part of their story in Lindsay, whether they are a mom who had postpartum depression as well, or whatever it may be. They see what Lindsay went through and somewhat resonates, but then they cannot stop and go, okay, I can resonate with her because I also struggled with some form of postpartum mental health crisis. But I can also say she killed her children and I could never do that. I mean, Mike, she took exercise bands wrapped around her three babies, starting with the oldest, going all the way to her youngest, which was 8 months years old, like 8 months old, and had to hold that band for at least 4 minutes and do it three times. I mean, you cannot be in your right mind. And I don't think anyone is, then that's the thing about our narratives. All we are hearing about is Lindsay Clancy struggled. Lindsay Clancy didn't get the help she got. It was Lindsay, Lindsay, Lindsay. We didn't hear about Ava, Cora, or Dawson. We didn't hear about them. We didn't hear their narrative. Say with Luigi, we didn't hear about Brian's story. We didn't hear about he was a husband and had children. We didn't hear any of these things. Same with Tyler Robinson. We don't hear. We only hear the one-sided narrative. And that's why I keep going back to this whole messaging concept. It really is a messaging. It's a misinformation. Is what we're being fed on these devices. We get our information from this. Women 40% consume their information from social media. And even if you're to open TikTok, which a lot of these women are on TikTok, on social media, on Instagram, they do not see the headline anymore. They don't see woman was, you know, pleaded guilty for killing her children. They see Lindsay Clancy struggle with postpartum. And I do too. And here's my story as a mom. Cause that's how TikTok is created now. It's showing these narratives. Those are viral. These, direct to cameras. And that is kind of like the state of the social media today. And that is where everyone's getting their headlines. They're getting their headlines not from cable TV. They're getting it from social media. And it is a UGC generated app. It's a user generated content. And so that is where they're getting information from other women. And then the way women are crafted, we go, I cannot judge her because that would mean like, I don't want to judge her because that would mean judging somebody else or judging myself. I want to belong. I want to understand. And it's just all bred from this Me Too movement. And it really is the narrative. You know, one of my favorite books was George Orwell's 1984 dystopia book. And it talked about it's always the young women who fall for the propaganda of the party. And the left understands that so well. The secular understands this so well. They know that they are more empathetic minded. They're going to play on that and they're going to maximize, weaponize, and misinform. And it's seeing it over and over and over again. And we're seeing it with Lindsay Clancy, tried and true.
1: Bethany Miller, managing editor of the Conservator magazine, with us. Speaking of social media, you can follow her on X at Bethany Miller, two Y's, two M's. Bethany, extra Y, and an M, an extra M before Miller. Bethany Miller. All right, let's wrap up with a solution here. I mean, for me, I'm old school. I believe that the elections can solve everything. We got to win in November. If we lose to this lunatic left deranged wing of the Democrat Party, this country is doomed. We're in big, big trouble. How do we win hearts and minds? How do we get young people? How do we get Gen Zers to go to the ballot box and do the right thing? What's the Bethany Miller 35,000 foot view of the way to solve this?
2: Yeah, it's an uphill battle, Mike, but it's one we have to do because the left is doing it really well. And I think conservatives need to get on board and understand what the left is doing is working. We need to take a look at the other playbook, which is watch Mondami's Instagram, watch AOC's Instagram. Watch how they understand their audience. They understand that Gen Z is going to interact with them on social media with a well-produced film, 30 seconds, because it trends on the algorithm. They understand what trending hashtags, if you use a hashtag, if that's even relevant anymore, like they're up with the times. They have staff that understand that right now the conservatives are operating in a way where we put out the press release, we give the bullets, we give the political jargon, and then we go, okay, well, we need to put a graphic out on social media. It's almost like step two, when it's really a two-pronged approach. We're still going to reach the same older generation that we always do with the same way of, this is a policy paper. This is kind of what we're looking for. These are our steps. Here's our website. But we also have to understand, if we're going to bring in Gen Z and the younger audience, we have to have a different approach because it's a different audience. It's all just within the comms and marketing aspect. So if I'm just talking about the language of it, we really need to reach Gen Z by going to them where they're at, which is online, on social media, direct to cameras, under 30 seconds. Just understand how Gen Z consumes information, because this is a new frontier. New media is the way that we consume information. And boomers, Gen Xers, they're also on social media, so you're going to hit them all anyways. So we have to understand, like George Orwell had written, propaganda is used in a sense because it works well, because they understand how women operate. They understand how men operate. We were able to win over the young male vote in 24. We can win over the young female vote if we just understand what they are looking for. That is why women are generating. They are resonating with socialism because they're looking to the state to be their provider, and their protector, which is ultimately what women are looking for in a family structure. So if we understand what women are looking for, we can reach them exactly with the resolution, because we know that conservatism, conservative values, the Republican outlook on life provides a flourishing society. We just have to communicate that to the way that they need to hear it. So Gen Z, young men, young women, it's all a different way of communicating, but it's all the same values at the end of the day. We're not looking to change the policies. We're just looking how to communicate to them better.
1: Amen. Appreciate your message very much. Bethany Miller, and thanks for your time today. Keep fighting the good fight. Bethany Miller joining us here on the Mike Gallagher Show. This November, I'm going to be taking a trip with Scott Jennings and a whole bunch of special guests to the Gulf of America. And, you know, I'm going to pull the curtain back a little bit. A lot of you said, yeah, Mike, but we love that Patriot Alaska cruise. The Patriots Alaska cruise that you did with Seb Gorka over the years. We did a couple of them. Well, we're bringing it back in 2027. If you have been dreaming of a cruise to Alaska, I hope you'll join my colleague and friend Larry O'Connor and me. We're going to be your hosts for the Patriots Alaska cruise in July of 2027. Now I'm trying to, we want to get ahead of this because I have a hunch this is going to go fast. 7 days sailing through the beautiful Inside Passage, the fjords, the glaciers, the majesty of Alaska. And if you've been on one of the other ones, this is a new ship we're doing. We're the Noordam from Holland America. And now's a perfect time to lock in your stateroom. You got to book through us to have access to all of our private events. So don't put this off. 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
1: Wow. It's always weird when something's going on in my personal life as I'm doing the live show, because I never want to get distracted. I'm always focused on you and delivering this show, and I appreciate Bethany being on the program, but I just got word 5 seconds ago. My closing has finally been completed on the sale of my property, and I am official. Woo, finally. This is getting down to the wire because these buyers, oh my goodness, were they picky. They were sticklers, and it was driving me crazy. I mean, they freaked out over $100 discrepancy. I'm not kidding you. And I thought, oh my gosh, is this whole deal going to go sideways? You know, with real estate, anything can happen. And this buyer, I mean, he was like literally stressed out. I've never met them. I don't know. They're from out of state, but this couple was real worried about they found a $100 discrepancy, and it seemed like they were threatening to hold the signing, hold up the closing over $100. I'm like, do they want small bills or one large hundred? I'll bring it over to them. Want me to fly to, you know, wherever they live? And oh gosh, but it came through. It's all over. I'm in my new place. I'm loving the new place. I'm appreciating my new fiscal chapter of my life, and life is good. So I thought I'd share a little personal good news with you. Because look, I want to be happy when I'm 84. Maybe I'll be getting wheeled around, and maybe I'll be in the state that Mitch McConnell is in, but I don't think I'm going to be at my job. I'd like to enjoy whatever time I have left, but that's not the case with Senator Mitch McConnell. 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
1: I've got everybody angry with me. Everybody's arguing with me. Even Tracy, my producer, arguing with me about illegal immigration versus legal immigration. I had a really fascinating dialogue with my podcast partner, Mark Davis, from the M&M Extra podcast, which I hope you'll check out wherever you get your podcasts, YouTube, Spotify, Apple. Mark understands the sentiments of this Republican Beau French out of Texas who got in some hot water after posting a picture of a bunch of college kids at the University of Texas Ohio State game. Bunch of kids who happened to look, they look like a bunch of Indian kids, right? And he wanted to know why this is happening in America. Now he's being called a bigot, but Mark is saying, people are saying put the brakes on legal immigration too. Let's try to tackle this together. Coming up, Hour 3 of the Mike Gallagher Show, next.

0: From the wild world of D.C. politics to America's culture clash, brace yourself for the reality check you've been waiting for. 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
1: This is a day where Mike just gets the stuffing beat out of him. I'm ready. I'm prepared. I'm going to stupidly plunge myself into an issue that I should avoid. There's a Texas controversy. And look, Texas is in the hearts and minds of everybody right now with this hotly contested Senate race between Ken Paxton, the Attorney General, and this James Tallarico radical far-left Democrat candidate for the U.S. Senate seat, formerly held by Rhino and fake Republican John Cornyn. And he really was. I mean, he pretended to be pro-MAGA, and he was anything but. He told my podcast partner, Mark Davis, oh, I'm all MAGA. I'm MAGA all the way. Now he's condemning MAGA, comparing J.D. Vance to Zohran Mamdani. I mean, Cornyn turned out to be pretty much exactly as, you know, people suspected he was. And he and other Republicans are now condemning a Republican candidate in Texas, Beau French, for posting what they call a racist picture. And essentially, and this guy's running for the railroad commissioner. Now, the Texas railroad commissioner is an important position because it involves oil and gas and mineral rights and all of that. And he's, Beau French is a conservative, and he didn't like a picture that he posted showing a bunch of essentially non-white students celebrating Texas's victory, their big comeback win over Ohio State University. French posted a picture of what looked like a bunch of, you know, brown-skinned college kids, and he said, I heard UT graduation this year looked like this. I didn't believe it. The problem is now obviously far worse than anyone imagined. Well, cue the outrage machine. Karl Rove supposedly told a gathering of people, I'm going to vote for the Democrat instead of Beau French for the first time in 30 years. Cornyn condemned Dan Crenshaw. Remember him? He's condemning him. Sort of all the usual Rhino suspects are beating the snot out of this guy. I talked to Mark about his interview with Beau French, and Beau French yesterday was simply making a point that we have a problem in America with things like the HB1 visa program and green card entrance and a lot of legal immigrants who are upsetting the apple cart. In other words, the problem is bigger than illegal immigration. It now just includes an entire crisis of mass migration. And, you know, Mark and I were talking about this on his show this morning. We're going to revisit it on the podcast today, and it may get really fiery because, again, I know I'm in the minority here. I had Tracy practically tackle me in the hallway. I want to tell you why you're wrong on this. Because my simple point is, I thought we appreciated legal immigration in America. I thought we defended people who follow all the rules, dot all the I's, cross all the T's, wait as long as they have to wait, but immigrate to this country legally. I'm stupid enough and naive enough to believe that our focus has been on illegal immigrants. Men and women who swam across the Rio Grande, people who snuck into the country and are now taking up slots in the emergency room and the whole birthright citizenship crap, the millions and millions of people who have essentially stormed America illegally. I thought that was the focus. But according to Mark, oh, no, no, we got a problem with legal immigration, too. And it seems to me, and I'm fully prepared to take my licks here, you're going to get mad at me. I always remember, before I lay this out, one of my huge concerns in an election season. And that is we got to win. We got to win the hearts and minds of independent voters. We've got to bring over some Democrats who realize what a crap show their party has become. We've got to continue to focus on the beastly way Democrats are behaving these days, supporting open borders, defending political violence and murder, hating the cops, anti-military, and all the other stuff that comes with being today's Democrats. We can't have any unforced errors. We need Republicans to win. So please give me a little bit of grace in understanding my where I'm coming from, okay? But when did we go from focusing on the mass deportation of illegals to stopping immigration that is legal? I didn't like that picture that this guy posted, Beau French. I saw a bunch of college kids wildly celebrating UT beating Ohio State University. I didn't see brown kids or black kids or white kids or Asian kids. I saw a bunch of college students euphoric at the Longhorns come from behind win. Now, Beau French is pushing back and he's defending his post. He said on Sunday, generations of Texans have invested

0: John Cornyn says we should accept decline. The voters I talk to want to return our institutions to serving the interests of citizens. Now, I can't not reveal what's in my heart. And what's in my heart is if we deal with the problem, and we have a massive problem of illegal immigrants in America, we deal with that problem, this country's going to be a lot better off. If we start targeting college kids who have followed all the rules, played by the book, and entered this country legally, if we start going after them, well, we may never win another election. I promise you, I am as opposed to the mass influx, the tidal wave of illegal immigrants as anybody else. I understand there's concerns about the HB1 visa program. But we've got a system that expects people to obey the rules, to assimilate, to follow all the guidelines and immigrate to this country legally. I know I've said this a million times. Forgive me for repeating myself. I am the grandson of legal immigrants. Not the great-grandson, not the great-great-great-grandson. My parents' parents immigrated to this country legally. Now, I know it's a different generation. I know the country is different. But you know what we also didn't have when my grandparents came over on the ships from Ireland and Lithuania? We didn't have a tidal wave of illegal immigration either. We didn't have millions and millions of people who were here illegally. We do now. That's the problem we should be addressing, not a bunch of college kids enjoying a football game in Austin. Tell me I'm wrong, and I'm okay with, I'm fully prepared to get a lot of grief today. That's all right. I'm in that kind of a mood. Got a good day going. We got a lot of great things to tackle here on the Mike Gallagher Show in the Relief Factor Studios. Join us, 800-655-MIKE. 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
1: Pennsylvania's ground zero for the midterm elections. Four critical U.S. House races will determine who controls Congress, conservatives, or the radical left. And Pennsylvania's governor race is the key. Trump-hating liberal Josh Shapiro versus Stacey Garrity, a conservative tax-fighting veteran patriot who earned the Bronze Star twice.
2: This is Stacey Garrity.
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1: Pennsylvania's ground zero for the midterm elections. Four critical U.S. House races will determine who controls Congress, conservatives, or the radical left. And Pennsylvania's governor race is the key. Trump-hating liberal Josh Shapiro versus Stacey Garrity, a conservative tax-fighting veteran patriot who earned the Bronze Star twice.
2: This is Stacey Garrity. 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But to win, I need your help, and I need it now. 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
1: Told you I was going to get in trouble. Look at Pam on line three. She's disgusted with me. Disgusted with me. My goodness. All right. So you know we got to start there. Pam, why are you disgusted with me?
2: Mike, you got my blood boiling. I can't take you anymore.
1: Uh-oh.
2: I mean, I listen to you every day for the
1: whole time. Thank you.
2: I do. But whole thing about this is not an immigrant. These people maybe came here legally, but they're supposed to go home after they go to college. I came from Illinois, which is one of the worst run states in the country, okay? We can't even get our kids into our land-grant college that we pay taxes for because of all the students, the foreign students that they take. So I moved to Ohio, which is not getting any better, okay?
1: I get it.
2: The guy was a goof. The guy was a goof for saying that. Okay.
1: Yeah.
2: I agree.
1: But understand something. But I understand what you're saying. People are fed up with all of it. People are just tired of seeing cities in America that don't even resemble American cities anymore. You have to know that I totally understand your argument, and I don't want you to be mad at me. I mean, we do sort of disagree here, because what happened to the argument we always kept presenting when Trump got elected? And he said, I'm going to focus on a mass deportation of illegal immigrants. The focus was always on people who broke the law to come into this country illegally. Don't you think we risk losing the midterm election and future elections if suddenly now we move the goalposts and we say, well, it's not just illegal immigrants, but we even want to go after legal immigrants. We want to go after people who followed the rules. You understand my argument?
2: I see your argument, but that's not the right argument. The argument is when their visa is up, they're supposed to go home back to their own country. They are not.
1: Well, but they are. But wait a minute. That's not what I'm saying. Of course, if you're here on an expired visa, you should be deported. That's somebody who's illegal. Of those kids that Beau French was complaining about at the football game, how many of them were here on a valid, unexpired visa? I mean, what's the problem?
2: Probably most of them were here validly, but do they go home when they get out of college? And how did they get into that university? Like they said, we can't even get our own kids to a land grant college.
1: Oh, I know.
2: I know.
1: And we're giving college tuition benefits. We're giving breaks and discounts to illegals ahead of kids who are here illegally. I know. I get it. But again, you just admitted what you and I are on the same page. Look, when you're here on an expired visa, you got to be deported. We got to kick you out. I'm not disagreeing with that. I'm just worried about all of a sudden we're saying, well, we got too many legal immigrants here already. I mean, are we really going to go down that road?
2: Well, I don't know if we should go down that road right now, but I think we should look at the whole program of how many students we let in every year.
1: Sure. I get it. Pam, don't be disgusted with me. Don't be mad at me. I hear you loud and clear.
2: Maybe I'll give you another chance tomorrow.
1: I hope so. I hope you do, because if you don't, I'm going to be devastated. If you're not back tomorrow, Pam, I don't know what I'll do. Great to talk to you. 25 past the hour. Here's a text from Olympia, Washington. Mike, you're wrong on this. What the fellow running for office is pointing out is that for every Eastern Indian who is admitted to the University of Texas on a student visa, a Texan or an American in general is not admitted. It's not rocket science. And I get it. I totally understand that argument. Okay, so is our position going to be you're not allowed to come to this country from India or some South Asian country or anywhere else in the world because we only want to make sure that there's room for American citizens? Again, we've never talked this way before, and I think it's just the frustration that people feel. People have had it with the abuses of the HB1 visa system. People have had it, I don't get me wrong. I'm totally in agreement with Pam. You overstay your visa, gone. You break the law, out. But as she admitted, most of those kids cheering at the UT Ohio State game that Bo French complained about, they didn't, they're not overstaying their visa. They're probably here legally. So, you know, let's take a big deep breath here and be a little rational and pragmatic. And the other thing, remember, we could win the battle and lose the war. You know when the war is? November the 3rd. We lose this midterm election, this conversation will be moot because we're going to have a tidal wave of illegal immigrants here anyway. 800-655-MIKE. 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
6: Clerics are openly calling for the takeover of this country.
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2: All right, I got a couple of callers on hold who may come a little bit to my rescue. We'll see. I mean, Mike in Virginia thinks that the HB1 program needs reform, but we have to have it. Thomas came here on a student visa, so we're going to see. We're going to hear from that. I don't know whether they're going to. I don't know whether they're going to protect and defend me or not. What I do know is that there's a great, great service called Chapter. 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You might be in the wrong plan, paying more money than you have to, and that doesn't have to be the case. Chapter is a godsend. 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It's an easy number to call. 25 Medicare. Chapter. My personal Medicare advisor. They can be yours too. And again, totally free. Don't pay one penny more for your health care coverage than you need to. If you're approaching Medicare age, if you're over 65 and you're on Medicare, what is it going to hurt to make that call? 25 Medicare for Chapter today. All right, Thomas in South Carolina. Thomas, is it true you came here on a student visa?
3: Yes, Mike. 2001, I was an exchange student from the Netherlands going to University of North Alabama. And I came in on a student visa. And I do agree with Pam. There's a lot of students that stay past their visa allowment. But the reason why university is doing it, they're making triple the money. They're getting three times as much money from these four.
2: Hello, from the what? Thomas.
3: You're making three times the money from, yeah.
2: Go back. You got cut off there for some reason. Say, repeat what you said about the money they're making. That's okay. Go ahead.
3: They're making triple the money. They're making triple the money from foreign exchange students than they make from just the U.S. citizens.
2: So walk me through that. What does that mean again? How are they making triple the money from foreign students who immigrated here?
3: Because you pay double tuition. You have to live in the dorms that the university owns, and they make the money there. You have to participate to the food program that the money goes to the university as well. So there's a lot of money made there.
2: So what's the answer, do you think, as somebody who went through the system yourself? What do you think the solution is?
3: Well, I agree that there should be a limit, maybe a cap, I would say.
2: Sure.
3: And there should
2: sure.
3: be stricter rules for people that stay too long. Like, later on, I became an H-1B immigrant to the U.S.
2: Right.
3: And later on, I became a green card holder. Now I'm a U.S. citizen for over 11 years.
2: And see, I have to tell you something.
3: The legal way.
2: You did everything right. That's what I mean.
3: Yeah.
2: I mean, somebody like you, I worry if there are people on my side of the ideological and political spectrum who don't think you should be here either. I mean, they could make the argument that you came here from another country and you took an opportunity away from an American kid.
3: Actually, I create jobs, so that's
2: I know
3: that's
2: you
3: not
2: do.
3: The case.
2: I know you do. That's my point. Look at your story, and I'm afraid your story is getting lost in all of. Look, I don't doubt that there needs to be reform, and we got to get the HB1 visa program under control. But I know that the demographics of America are changing, and a lot of people aren't happy with that. That's what Tracy was saying when she was squawking at me earlier today, you know, that things are different now and people are fed up and frustrated and angry. I am too. I get it. I totally get it. Here's a text from Chicago. The demographics of the state of Texas are changing, as is the case around the country. Blacks and whites are minorities now. American culture has changed. Texas doesn't look like America anymore. I'm in Illinois. Our local high school lists all the graduate names, 90% Hispanic. We are losing our culture. Another text from South Carolina. I keep saying H1B, I guess. Is it H1B, Tracy, or HB1? I always get it. I get those letters mixed up. Hi, Mike. H1B visas steal American jobs, suppress wages. The H1Bs are underqualified and kill morale. Moreover, they carry in all their extended families. America doesn't need exchange students who steal. The caller you just had should not be on your show. So Thomas, who came into this country from another country, who was on an H-1B visa, a student visa, is now a jobs creator, obviously doing something right. And, he was shocked at my line of questioning. Did you notice how he was hesitant when I said, well, what's the solution? Because for him, he is the solution. Mike's in Virginia. Hey, Mike, welcome to the Mike Gallagher Show. Thanks for your patience. How you doing?
0: Hey, Mike. Good morning. I'm in Greenville, South Carolina today.
2: I got you.
0: We kept our Virginia number.
2: Yes, sir.
0: But I have seen H-1B visas being successful. I've seen them be failures. I also happen to have a guy who was working for me back during the Bush administration. And he was in on the wrong type of visa. He came on a T-1 visa, which is a temporary worker visa.
2: Right.
0: He should have come on an H-1B. The challenge with an H-1B is you are supposed to be bringing in a talent that we need in a region of the United States that we don't have.
2: Right.
0: That's the theory of H-1Bs. And if you come in on an H-1B, it can lead to a green card. You typically can bring your family with you. I have a lady that lives across the street from here in Greenville. She's here on, she's got a green card, but her children don't automatically get green cards. So as they graduate from college, they have to go back and reapply.
2: Yeah.
0: So they were allowed into the country. They have been students here under temporary visas because their parents are here.
2: Sure.
0: But then they don't automatically get green cards. So they have to prove worth of employment, et cetera, in order to get.
2: Could you, Mike, hear the story? Could you hear the caller before you, Thomas, the guy who was here on a student visa?
0: Yeah, absolutely.
2: Is that a good story or a bad story in your view?
0: I think it's a good story. And I can give you another story because when I had the trouble with a Canadian who was in the wrong kind of visa, I happened to talk to a visa lawyer. We were trying to figure out how to solve the problem. I didn't want to lose this employee. We basically had to lose him. He was here on the wrong basis. But back during the Bush administration, South Dakota, there was a company that was importing Indians here who did not have the skills that were necessary. But the way the process works is if you advertise for people with a particular skill that's not available in that region, you advertise and you can't hire locally, you can hire through an H-1B visa, then they get the green cards. So there are companies in India bringing people in.
2: I'm up against a break here. Mike, I appreciate your perspective so very much. And look, it's a tough issue. And forgive me, I don't want you to be mad at me or disgusted with me. I just always thought we should absolutely advocate for people who follow the rules. Maybe the rules are changing. 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
1: It wasn't a good look. I'm going to admit it. I'm going to admit it's not my favorite thing. I don't like it. I don't like giving independents more reason to be repelled by the Republican message. But on the other hand, all right, it's an inappropriate meme. It was a stupid thing to say. I don't know if he's going to even think about taking it down or apologizing for it.
2: Nor should he.
1: Well, what did he tell you about it yesterday?
2: He said it's not, none of this is about race. It's about taking a look at the University of Texas student body and saying, whoa, we might be allowing way too many foreigners in here. It's taking a look at American workplaces and saying, whoa, we might be allowing way too many H-1B visas in here at the expense of American students and at the expense of American workers. Try to get pushback on that because he's 1,000% right. Now,
1: If that's the real reason, what's the reason? If the reason is, I mean, I'm hearing you say it's not about race, and his explanation 100%. Really makes it all about race.
2: 100%.
1: Because he wants a bunch of white kids in that picture is what the argument is.
2: How about a black American kid? How about a Japanese kid who's lived here forever? This has absolutely nothing about race.
1: Indian kids who come to this country to legitimately pursue a degree at the University of Texas shouldn't be here, but a black or white kid, American kid should?
2: Mark, there should be preference for American kids. We are allowing way too many spaces to be taken over by kids who are from foreign countries.
1: Mark,
2: that is the assertion, and that doesn't bother me one.
1: Well, it bothers me a lot. I mean,
2: why does it?
1: Why can't an Indian kid have a legitimate path to come here to the United States?
2: Sure. How many going to have?
1: How many you want to restrict? You want to restrict Indian kids from coming to the United States?
2: Any number is going to be arbitrary. You want to restrict immigration? I do. I want to restrict immigration.
1: I want to kick out illegal immigrants. Guess what? That doesn't apply to what you're saying. That has nothing to do with what you're saying.
2: But have you ever said, and I don't know you have, that maybe we're allowing too many people in legally and that maybe they're American places?
1: I have never said that, and I don't really think
2: I'll say it every day.
1: Well, I don't think that.
2: I think we have way the heck too much legal immigration.
1: Well, way too much. I strongly disagree with that because I think legal immigration. Listen, I don't know about your grandparents, but I'm the product of legal immigration. My grandparents came over here, and you're spitting in their face. You're telling me, we've got too much legal immigration. You're playing into that narrative, that baloney. Okay, Ann Coulter Light. I mean, give me a break here. We ought to focus. We got enough problem with illegal immigrants. How about we deal with 100%. The illegal immigration?
2: I'm going to get greedy. I want to solve both problems.
1: Good luck with that.
2: And what I hope you'll refrain from doing is taking a look at something that you may disagree with on policy and thus presuming, as the leftist media would and has, that it must be racism. I mean, you did it 3 minutes ago and say, well, he must want all the kids to be white.
1: I said that's what the argument is. I'm not sure that that's what he said. I've seen the guy's record, and I kind of like the guy. I just think it was a mistake to post it the way he did. And again, it's a self-inflicted wound because he needs to win in Texas. Republicans need to win in Texas.
2: He
1: and this
2: will.
1: could And this could reflect on Paxton. This could reflect on Abbott.
2: This is forgotten in a week. However, I do want to throw some cred to your point about optics. If you want to make the point that you and I have thoughtfully discussed for these last 4 or 5 minutes, is it the most helpful thing in the world to make your chosen visual celebrating kids after the UT went over Ohio State and a part of the student section that just happens to be a bunch of Indian kids? It's the definition of assimilation. Those are the kind of ones we want, so to speak.
1: That's my point. But that goes back to the core point that we began a few minutes ago. And I want to go back to this, Mark, because it's important, because I'm actually surprised at your position. Mm-hmm. Because that is an Ann Coulter position. Oh, we got too many legal immigrants here as well as too many illegal immigrants.
2: I think we do.
1: We should celebrate legal immigrants, Mark, not
2: but
1: condemn them.
2: But how many do you want to have? Every single living person with a soul and a breath? Everybody. American culture will be lost. Have you been to Plano? Have you been to Frisco? If you're kind of walking around Washington Square Park, it's a given that there's going to be a little UN absolutely everywhere. But in Texas, must we have that everywhere?
1: Well, when you say everywhere and everybody, you make it sound as if there's not going to be any white or black people left. I mean, for crying out loud, you just said it. So it could be everybody. Are we going to just have Indian kids? Are we just? I mean, you sound it's a little peculiar. This is such. And I guess I get that it's a popular argument with our base. Oh, let's just stop everybody from coming in here. I thought, you know, you're moving the goalposts, because I thought we said we want to hold immigration to people who play by the rules, who follow the rules, who do it the right way, who play by who do it by the book. And here you are saying, yeah, but there's too many of them. There's too many of them.
2: And even within that definition that you so aptly put, the people who play by the rules come in and want to assimilate. Absolutely. Right. But even with that honorable sliver, I'm going to draw a certain limit on how many we welcome in, and we may be welcoming in too damn many.
1: Well, what would the limit be?
2: I don't know. I'll let people figure that out.
1: You ought to figure it out. If you're making the argument, then you ought to be the one that does 30%, 50%, 90%.
2: Of what?
1: I mean, Of the legal immigrants that are coming in here, how many do you want to stop?
2: Would I reduce it by half in a heartbeat?
1: So what do you tell to the half that you've denied that our argument has always been play by the rules, pay your dues, get the lawyers, do everything you got to do to try to get into this country legally.
2: And we'll take all of you with that. I'll turn the question back on you. No limits? Absolutely no limit, Emma Lazarus?
1: No limit? I don't know how you limit it. What I expect,
2: you establish limits.
1: I expect that there's parameters. I think there's an expectation to assimilate. I love the Teddy Roosevelt speech about assimilation and expecting immigrants. I don't mind putting some more guidelines up or parameters. But to sit around and just say
2: What's a guideline? What's a guideline and a parameter? Isn't that a limit?
1: A limit like assimilation, rules that have to apply to that legal immigration
2: status. If you're willing to assimilate, we'll take every single living soul from the most populous, second most populous country in the world. Sure.
1: Well, you make it sound like there's trillions of people. It's not. I mean, there's a whole bunch of productive legal immigrants who are making this country better. And you're spitting in them. You're saying, no, I don't want them here. Too many of you. Too
2: there
1: many
2: are
1: damn
2: indeed.
1: Immigrants.
2: We are going to finish that sentence. I sound like who?
1: You sound like the old man in the yard who doesn't like the kids playing wiffle ball out on the street. Mm-hmm. We got too many immigrants in this country.
2: And you sound like Tallarico, so bum.
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1: That's a wrap for a Tuesday. As always, great job to the team. Eric, Yasmin, Alex, Tracy, Roger, Robert, Joey, thank you for being a part. Let's do it again tomorrow. Have a great day. Be safe. Keep fighting the good fight. I'm Mike Gallagher. God bless America.

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3: Helicopter crash in Los Angeles County. I'm Sue Guzman, Fox News. TV News helicopter has crashed at the scene of a deadly bus crash in Chatsworth, California.
4: Police confirm at least three people were killed. Another was taken to the hospital. Their condition is unknown. The chopper was responding to the scene of a bus crash when it went down, bursting into flames. Several nearby parked cars and shipping containers also caught fire. It's not clear yet how many people were inside the chopper or what news organization it was part of. Officials, though, say one of the people killed was on the ground. The FAA and the NTSB are investigating. The news chopper was covering a deadly bus crash in Chatsworth.
3: Fox's Lauren Green reporting. FBI Director Kash Patel facing intense questioning Tuesday by the Senate Judiciary Committee. Among the things he was talked about, the 2024 assassination attempt against then-candidate Donald Trump. Lawmakers concerned about the lack of information about the gunman Thomas Crooks, as we hear from Fox's Kevin Cork.
5: An anonymous donor paid for Crooks's cremation just days after the shooting. That, according to a trove of new documents provided to the Senate Judiciary Committee Chairman Chuck Grassley as part of his ongoing inquiry into the first Trump assassination attempt. Now, the gunman's father told federal investigators about that anonymous donor, and he seemed to suggest that since he was retired and his wife wasn't working, they couldn't afford to pay for the cremation. But that infuriated some lawmakers who expressed disgust that the FBI released the body for cremation just 10 days after the shooting. What's more, Crooks apparently had no friends as a teenager, according to his father. And also in that interview, he said he had a fascination with guns. And curiously, Crooks apparently used the alias Bob Dole while ordering suspicious packages.
3: President Trump on Truth Social said the attempt on his life was a Democratic plot to prevent him from running for president. 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
3: Senator Chris Coons has won the Democratic primary in Delaware. Coons easily defeating 3 challengers, including a candidate who went by the name E. No Trump Hansen. He's heavily favored in the general election against former state lawmaker Michael Katz, who was victorious in the Republican primary. Coons is shooting for a 3rd full term after taking over for Joe Biden when he became vice president in 2009. U.S. military aid intended for a number of European countries is being moved to help another area of the world.
13: $52 million worth of U.S. military assistance will be stripped from Slovakia, North Macedonia, Tunisia, and Iraq, and now go to Panama, Peru, Ecuador, and Colombia. The State Department notifying Congress Tuesday about the reprogramming of the funding. This comes after a recent visit to Central and South America by Secretary of State Marco Rubio as the Trump administration looks to crack down on drug trafficking and illegal immigration. The administration is also looking to improve relations with countries in the Western Hemisphere, which are aligned more with the president's agenda. John Saucier, Fox News.
3: The board at the Kennedy Center has voted to close the facility amid financial problems and a dispute over putting President Trump's name on the iconic venue. Here's Fox's Mike Emanuel.
14: There has been the ongoing legal battle over the name of the Performing Arts Center. For decades, it has been known as the Kennedy Center. The board has been trying to add President Trump's name to the building's facade and nearby outdoor plaza. Federal Judge Christopher Cooper again today blocked the board from adding the president's name, writing, quote, simply put, defendants cannot install memorials for President Trump or anyone or anything else at the Kennedy Center without Congress's blessing. With pending court challenges, it is not clear how long this closure will last.
3: For the 3rd time, the House of Representatives has approved a war powers resolution aiming to halt President Trump's ability to continue military action without congressional approval in Iran. I'm Sue Guzman. This is Fox News.
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2: The High Court rules. I'm Ted Lindner, Fox News. President Trump lashing out at the U.S. Supreme Court over its decision on mail-in ballots. Attorney General Todd Blanche says the Justice Department will comply with the order, but he said the administration wants to assure free and fair elections. Blanche also says the president's frustrated by recent rulings.
3: The idea that President Trump shouldn't be allowed to communicate to the American people his frustration, I don't share that.
2: In a social media post, the president wrote the justices are not the people he interviewed, but merely a shell of their original selves. Police in Los Angeles tonight investigating a chopper crash involving a news gathering team.
4: Police confirm at least three people were killed. Another was taken to the hospital. Their condition is unknown. The chopper was responding to the scene of a bus crash when it went down, bursting into flames. Several nearby parked cars and shipping containers also caught fire. It's not clear yet how many people were inside the chopper or what news organization it was part of. Officials, though, say one of the people killed was on the ground. The FAA and the NTSB are investigating. The news chopper was covering a deadly bus crash in Chatsworth.
2: Fox's Lauren Green. It's not known what led to the crash. Delaware's primary election taking place Tuesday. Incumbent Chris Coons in his bed for a third full term, winning the Democratic nomination for the Senate. He'll face off in November against the winner of the Republican primary, Michael Katz. In the state's only congressional House race, incumbent Sarah McBride running unopposed in the Democratic primary. The Kennedy Center closing, at least for now. The board voted to close over financial issues in a dispute over putting President Trump's name on the iconic performing arts venue. Prior to Tuesday's board meeting, a federal judge blocked the Kennedy Center board from adding Trump's name to the structure or grounds, saying it would violate an earlier ruling that his name was illegally added to the building. America's listening to Fox News.
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2: Increasing concerns over the advancement of artificial intelligence continue to ripple across Capitol Hill and the private sector. Fox's Aisha Hosni with details on that and more from the White House.
8: House Speaker Mike Johnson downplaying AI doomsday warnings as AI continues to confound Washington. Senate Minority Leader Chuck Schumer slamming Republicans for not reining it in. At the center of the president's decision is the AI race with China. Just last week, the government identified six Chinese AI firms accused of stealing data from American AI companies. Meanwhile, the president on Truth Social claiming new evidence shows the Butler Pennsylvania assassination attempt was a, quote, Democrat plot to get me out of the election that failed. But FBI Director Kash Patel testified on the Hill that the shooter, Thomas Crooks, wasn't speaking to anyone but his parents.
2: This comes as lawmakers from both sides of the aisle unite behind the Frontier Act, which is aimed at establishing national safety guardrails for the development of artificial intelligence. The FBI apprehending a suspect charged with planning a terror attack. Fox's Alexandria Hoff with more.
9: Federal agents in Pennsylvania have charged 21-year-old Jonathan Hunter Kramer of Valencia, PA, with attempting to commit terrorism on behalf of ISIS. Last weekend, an FBI surveillance team tracked Kramer as he bought a burner phone, got a long black bag, checked into a hotel with cash, and loaded up on weapons. This investigation came after a tip came in March about some nefarious behavior online, allegedly by Kramer. He was intercepted in a hotel parking lot in Cranberry Township, with authorities seizing a semi-automatic rifle, high-capacity magazines, nearly 200 rounds of ammunition, 30 knives, and a prayer rug, according to FBI Director Kash Patel.
2: Jonathan Hunter Kramer had allegedly been on the FBI's radar since 2023 when he was charged and adjudicated delinquent by Pennsylvania state authorities for an alleged role in a plot to commit a mass casualty incident and for allegedly possessing child sex abuse material. I'm Ted Lindner. This is Fox News.
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3: Killed in a helicopter crash. I'm Sue Guzman, Fox News. A TV News helicopter has crashed at the scene of a deadly bus crash in Chatsworth, California.
4: Police confirm at least three people were killed. Another was taken to the hospital. Their condition is unknown. The chopper was responding to the scene of a bus crash when it went down, bursting into flames. Several nearby parked cars and shipping containers also caught fire. It's not clear yet how many people were inside the chopper or what news organization it was part of. Officials, though, say one of the people killed was on the ground. The FAA and the NTSB are investigating. The news chopper was covering a deadly bus crash in Chatsworth.
3: Fox's Lauren Green reporting. The board at the Kennedy Center in Washington, D.C. voting to close the facility amid financial problems and a dispute over putting President Trump's name on the iconic venue. Fox's Mike Emanuel.
5: There has been the ongoing legal battle over the name of the Performing Arts Center for decades. It has been known as the Kennedy Center. The board has been trying to add President Trump's name to the building's facade and nearby outdoor plaza. Federal Judge Christopher Cooper again today blocked the board from adding the president's name, writing, quote, simply put, defendants cannot install memorials for President Trump or anyone or anything else at the Kennedy Center without Congress's blessing. With pending court challenges, it is not clear how long this closure will last.
3: Republican U.S. Congressman Tom Massey introducing articles of impeachment against the Secretary of War over the conflict in Iran. The Kentucky Republican claiming Pete Hegseth is illegally waging the Iran war by violating the War Powers Act. Meanwhile, for the third time, the House of Representatives has approved a War Powers resolution aiming to halt President Trump's ability to continue military action in Iran. This time, a handful of House Republicans joined in. 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
3: Senator Chris Coons has won the Democratic primary in Delaware Tuesday night, heavily favored now in the general election against former state lawmaker Michael Katz, who was victorious on the Republican side. FBI Director Kash Patel facing intense questioning Tuesday by the Senate Judiciary Committee about the 2024 assassination attempt against then-candidate Donald Trump. Lawmakers asking about the lack of information about the suspected gunman, Thomas Crooks.
11: An anonymous donor paid for Crooks' cremation just days after the shooting. That, according to a trove of new documents provided to the Senate Judiciary Committee Chairman Chuck Grassley as part of his ongoing inquiry into the first Trump assassination attempt. Now, the gunman's father told federal investigators about that anonymous donor, and he seemed to suggest that since he was retired and his wife wasn't working, they couldn't afford to pay for the cremation. But that infuriated some lawmakers, who expressed disgust that the FBI released the body for cremation just 10 days after the shooting. What's more, Crooks apparently had no friends as a teenager, according to his father. Also in that interview, he said he had a fascination with guns. And curiously, Crooks apparently used the alias Bob Dole while ordering suspicious packages.
3: Fox's Kevin Cork and a key economic decision due today from the Federal Reserve. Details from Fox's Paul Stevens.
13: The Fed is expected to raise its short-term interest rate Wednesday for the first time in 3 years to battle high inflation numbers. That move putting the nation's central bank at odds with President Trump, who wants an interest rate cut. But a quarter point increase in the Fed's rate, which is currently at about 3.6%, is not guaranteed. Fed Chair Kevin Warsh does not provide signals about future moves like his predecessors did. Inflation remains stubborn, however, thanks in part to sharp increases in oil and gas prices as a result of the U.S.-Iran war. Paul Stevens, Fox News.
3: That decision. I'm Sue Guzman. This is Fox News.
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1: In the when people pass on, even is people write a list of people they want to talk to. It was great. And the last time I was there, so cool. She like maybe 40, and she was dressed like the hairdo and and

Nori. Higher self didn't put all of itself into you. Most of us still always back there. So in a session, when I asked to talk to the higher self, I said, can you

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1: And I wanted to talk to you anyway about the UFO reports, what you think of them.
2: The best thing about it is it's really exciting. We got complete vindication because basically what happened was is the government admitted that we don't know what these spots, these objects, these bright lights are, but basically you can help the government because the thing we're finding out is government's not that bright and they need our help. So that's where Coast to Coast AM comes in and George Norrie comes in. Because you're going to have people on here that will give the government investigators an idea where to look, how to look, and what to look for. So it really does a lot of validation of the history of this show. And this is a huge step forward to getting to the truth. Because for the first time, we have the U.S. government admitting that there's something to this. Really admitting there's something to this. And that's the big step for all of us.
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1: Hi, I'm George Norrie. 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
1: It's time to congratulate you for your efforts to get a UFO UAP disclosure. 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
4: 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And ultimately, we got disclosure. And you're here to see it, and so am I.
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3: Tragedy in L.A. I'm Ted Lindner, Fox News. Police in Los Angeles investigating a chopper crash involving a news gathering team.
4: Police confirm at least three people were killed. Another was taken to the hospital. Their condition is unknown. The chopper was responding to the scene of a bus crash when it went down, bursting into flames. Several nearby parked cars and shipping containers also caught fire. It's not clear yet how many people were inside the chopper or what news organization it was part of. Officials, though, say one of the people killed was on the ground. The FAA and the NTSB are investigating. The news chopper was covering a deadly bus crash in Chatsworth.
3: It's not known what led to the crash. President Trump lashing out at the U.S. Supreme Court over its decision on mail-in ballots. Attorney General Todd Blanche says the Justice Department will comply with the order, but he says the administration wants to assure free and fair elections. Blanche also says the president's frustrated by recent rulings.
5: The idea that President Trump shouldn't be allowed to communicate to the American people his frustration, I don't share that.
3: In a social media post, the president wrote, "The justices are not the people he interviewed, but merely a shell of their original selves." Delaware's primary election taking place Tuesday. Incumbent Chris Coons and his bid for a third full term, winning the Democratic nomination for the Senate. He'll face off in November against the winner of the Republican primary, Michael Katz. And the Kennedy Center is closing, at least for now. The board voted to close over financial issues and a dispute over putting President Trump's name on the iconic performing arts venue. Prior to Tuesday's board meeting, a federal judge blocked the Kennedy Center board from adding the president's name to the structure or grounds, saying that it would violate an earlier ruling that his name was illegally added to the building. 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
3: Increasing concerns over the advancement of artificial intelligence continue to ripple across Capitol Hill and the private sector. Fox's Aisha Hosni with details.
10: House Speaker Mike Johnson downplaying AI doomsday warnings as AI continues to confound Washington. Senate Minority Leader Chuck Schumer slamming Republicans for not reining it in. At the center of the president's decision is the AI race with China. Just last week, the government identified six Chinese AI firms accused of stealing data from American AI companies. Meanwhile, the president on Truth Social claiming new evidence shows the Butler, Pennsylvania assassination attempt was a, quote, Democrat plot to get me out of the election that failed. But FBI Director Kash Patel testified on the Hill that the shooter, Thomas Crooks, wasn't speaking to anyone but his parents.
3: This comes as lawmakers from both sides unite behind the Frontier Act, which is aimed at establishing national safety guardrails for the development of AI. The FBI apprehending as a suspect charged with planning a terror attack. Fox's Alexandria Hoff with more.
11: Federal agents in Pennsylvania have charged 21-year-old Jonathan Hunter Kramer of Valencia, PA, with attempting to commit terrorism on behalf of ISIS. Last weekend, an FBI surveillance team tracked Kramer as he bought a burner phone, got a long black bag, checked into a hotel with cash, and loaded up on weapons. This investigation came after a tip came in March about some nefarious behavior online, allegedly by Kramer. He was intercepted in a hotel parking lot in Cranberry Township, with authorities seizing a semi-automatic rifle, high-capacity magazines, nearly 200 rounds of ammunition, 30 knives, and a prayer rug, according to FBI Director Kash Patel.
3: Jonathan Hunter Kramer had allegedly been on the FBI's radar since 23 when he was charged an adjudicated delinquent by Pennsylvania state authorities for an alleged role in a plot to commit a mass casualty incident and for allegedly possessing child sexual abuse material. I'm Ted Lindner. This is Fox News.
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1: And I wanted to talk to you anyway about the UFO reports, what you think of them.
2: The best thing about it is it's really exciting. We got complete vindication because basically what happened was is the government admitted that we don't know what these spots, these objects, these bright lights are, but basically you can help the government because the thing we're finding out is government's not that bright and they need our help. So that's where Coast to Coast AM comes in and George Norrie comes in. Because you're going to have people on here that will give the government investigators an idea where to look, how to look, and what to look for. So it really does a lot of validation of the history of this show, and this is a huge step forward to getting to the truth, because for the first time, we have the U.S. government admitting that there's something to this, really admitting there's something to this, and that's a big step for all of us.
3: Hi, I'm Ty Pennington, and this is another one of Ty's tips. I'm a big fan of the culinary arts. Give me a roasted duck with a balsamic cherry sauce or pork tenderloin with an apple brandy demi-glaze, and my happy factor just soars. But when it comes to what's in my own fridge, there's one basic I'm never without. And that, my friends, is ketchup. Sure, it's great on fries and burgers, but actually, I use ketchup as a cleaning solution. Oh yeah, seriously. Ketchup is a mainstay. Say you want to brighten up some tarnished copper. Coat the copper piece with ketchup and let it sit for about 45 minutes. When you wipe it clean, the ketchup will have removed the tarnish. Just don't forget to rinse it off. So the next time you want to serve pork on a copper plate, be sure to pull out the ketchup. And if the apple brandy demi-glaze is too tart, then the ketchup will come in handy for that meal too. Ketchup. It's just not for dinner anymore.
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1: 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What really happened that day in 1947 in Roswell, New Mexico? 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
1: It's time to congratulate you for your efforts to get a UFO UAP disclosure. 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
4: 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And so in 30 years, the show has moved the needle. 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And history will look back and go, this radio show put this issue on over and over again. And ultimately, we got disclosure. And you're here to see it, and so am I.
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0: Good morning and welcome. A little rainy start to your day here on a Wednesday. Hope you're having a great start to yours. We have a very, very, very action-packed show here today. I'm Brian Byers. That's Nick Smith. I went to McDonald's yesterday to pick up what I think is the best sandwich in the land, which is the sausage, egg, and cheese McMuffin. In fact, the food drive on October 2nd, that may be the only thing I eat until I think about it again at like 4 o'clock in the afternoon. I love that sandwich. Love it.
1: It's a staple.
0: It's just solid.
1: Yeah.
0: And very rarely do you get pulled around to the little parking spots where you have to wait. You know, there's a parking spot one and parking spot two. And they'll tell you, will you pull around to spot number two and we'll bring that right out. No problem. I pull around and the person who's in front of me in line, decided to just pull right in the middle of both spots and just block the entire thing out. Who does that?
1: Well, I mean, that type of behavior you see in different forms. I've not seen that specific brand, but I know that behavior.
0: This is crazy. So I kind of, I'm not sure where to go, right? Because I'm waiting for my food and I'm supposed to be in spot number two. She is like literally parked in the middle of both spots. So she's got two tires in spot one and two tires in spot two. And then she starts trying to creep up and back out. And then I'm parked sort of behind her, just kind of like, I'm going to like just head the guy when he comes out with the bag and go, no, that's me, you know, at number two. I just had never run into that before. It's like, what are you doing?
1: Yeah. I mean, so the hijinks of drive-through restaurants, not usually the employees, the parking lot, you get people that will just pull up. I've seen people put their blinkers on and go back in because they forgot something.
0: Yes.
1: It's like, yeah, you kind of got to be on your toes sometimes.
0: No, you expect some of the silliness. Like, I hate the guy or the gal that, like, as soon as they pull up 6 feet, they're back on their phone and they're not looking, you know, when the next cars move up and everybody's just waiting. There are people waiting to order. You're thinking about, man, don't you have some situational awareness of what's going on behind you, what's going on in front of you? Probably not. But I'd never seen that move before.
1: Yeah, I don't think I've seen that one. I don't think I've ever been boxed out of where I was told to go. Not, I mean, maybe at Culver's when they're like, pull to one of the empty spots and you're like, there literally are no empty spots. You guys are that busy. But that's about it. Or been taken somewhere and they forget about you or some, you know, one of the places, but it's that never boxed
0: out.
1: It's
0: just weird. I just pulled around expecting to just, you know, whip into spot two. They got me my food. It was great. Got home. Everything was fine. But I'd never seen that move before. Just block up both of them just because you're too lazy to pull into a parking space correctly.
1: Yeah, that's weird.
0: Come on, folks. Have a little more understanding about the people around you. And don't sit on your phone to the point where you can't move up the 6 feet, you know, when it's your turn. That means the difference of the next guy ordering.
1: Yeah, the modern day, like Portillo's and Chick-fil-A type drive-thrus, they don't really lend you that opportunity because those people will walk to your
0: right
1: car
0: to you
1: and go, can I help you? And you look up and there's 18, 25 feet of empty space. And they'll go, let's go ahead and just kind of move and I'll take your order as we're moving.
0: So they move you along. We'll walk and we'll order. We'll walk.
1: Casually move you right along.
0: That's great. All right, folks, just be, come on. I want to thank Kono. Last night I was invited to the Kono meeting to speak about the food drive. That's such a great organization. They really are. And they do some amazing stuff. I remember, you know, as a kid or even older than a kid, but the Coalition of Neighborhood Organizations really sort of holds all that together. You would have park leaders and parks and you know, like before there was National Night Out, there was neighborhood, you know, events where people would come together and kind of keep an eye on things and help just sort of keep the neighborhood safe and in communication. And Kono is still doing that all these years later. It's pretty amazing.
1: Yeah, no doubt about it.
0: And there were a number, we went around the room to introduce ourselves and, there were a number of people, from different areas, all around town. And I, want to thank Ann Owens and, all the crew for, inviting us out to speak about the food drive, last night. And, it's just, these are volunteers. And when I say volunteers, I don't mean for like a day or an event. I mean, they do this year round.
1: Engaged citizens that just care about the place that they live in to the point where Bothers probably not the right word, because some of them aren't bothered about it, but they're motivated to get their to put their hands in there.
0: Exact opposite.
1: Positive or negative.
0: Exact opposite of the lady parking right in the middle of the two parking spaces. They're just there to make life better, to make life safer, to make life, you know, the police department's always there with the representatives. Scott Rosenberry was there last night. It was at the library, which was hustling and bustling at 5:30 p.m. last night, you know, I walked up to see the mural that they put in, a couple of weeks ago. Mm-hmm. Man, is that thing impressive up close.
1: Yeah, and a lot of detail.
0: Pictures will never do that justice. It looks good in a picture, but you have to go see it yourself.
1: Yeah, spend some time with it.
0: Yeah, it really is. Just spend some time with the books. They're in the painting.
1: It's 100. What was the anniversary? Was it 100 years for them? Or 150? Whatever the big number was for them. That's what you're looking for in that painting. It was this the life of the library for that period of time.
0: Yes.
1: And it's not just like, here's a sticker. It's like, really get into it.
0: It really is. And if you look at the books that are in the painting, they're all somehow related to Decatur or whatever. Like, oh, there's the informant. Mm-hmm. It's pretty good.
1: Yeah, very cool.
0: But I think about groups like Kono and it's an older group, right? I hope younger people will pick up the torch, you know, and be involved in the future of that, because, you know, who speaks for your neighborhood? Who speaks for where you live? You know, who's volunteering? Who's, you know, making sure you're heard? I know Mayor McElroy, Tuna, was a huge supporter of Kono and loved hearing from them, because he grew up kind of the same way. You know, you had a neighborhood you go to. It generally had a park or school, and that was sort of ground central for, you know, where all the activity happened. And it's just, I don't know. I mean, I'm just super happy there are still people that are doing that. And hopefully there's a future of doing that. But they were very kind to ask us to stop by and speak about the food drive last night, which we are happy to do. So if you ever hear from them or have a chance to volunteer with them or be a part of what they do where you live, I would highly encourage you to do it. And they've got great, their welcome is so nice, because it everyone's going to agree to disagree in a very civil way. Even if you have issues, this is a place to present them. We're going to do it in a kind way, and we're going to support each other.
1: It's the way to do it, I would think.
0: Yes. Most of our political bodies, not so much. They are a grand example of how it should be. So thank you again, once again, to the folks at Kono for the invitation last night. It was one of those weird nights. I drove from out east to downtown, and it was raining downtown, and it was sunny and hot out east. We got rain this morning. JC, you'll have your full forecast coming up here in just a little bit. I don't think it's supposed to be as hot today as it was yesterday. Yesterday was brutal.
1: Yeah, it was bad. I was out reading to some kids, but.
0: Oh, how does that go? I saw a picture on social media. City manager, maybe the mayor.
1: Both.
0: Yeah.
1: Were there. I saw the trees were very, very tall, more than two stories where I was standing, and it created this perfect canopy.
0: Nice.
1: And Debbie described it as perfect hammock weather. I'm like, outside this little tiny bubble that you're in, you would not want to be in a hammock, but she was right. Shady, breezy, because the wind's channeling through there.
0: Where did it take place?
1: At the Empowerment Center.
0: Oh, just right up here. North here, yeah. Mm-hmm.
1: Yeah, it was very nice. Read to some 4 to 6-year-olds, and then love doing that. Second year of doing that supports the Dolly Parton Imagination Library.
0: What did you read?
1: I snuck in 3 books. I read one about emotions.
0: Okay.
1: I read a Hungry Caterpillar book that was asking the kids to guess what animal it was based on the sound, and then read a classic that Corduroy.
0: Okay.
1: Yeah, so about the bear at the department store that was missing a button on his straps. And so people didn't buy him because he looked used, and then a joyous ending to that book.
0: Nice. How many people, do you have any idea how many people took place? Or I mean, it's a pretty big deal every year, right?
1: I don't have any clue. Like, there were several groups of kids. I'm just estimating probably like 6 or 7 at a time, and there was probably up to a dozen kids per. So let's say safely north of 100 kids, and they probably rotated in others because the thing was set to go for another hour. I had to get to school, so I'd probably imagine a couple hundred kids there, and let's call it a couple dozen or less. Volunteers to come read.
0: Nice. See anybody else?
1: Yeah. Saw Carla Miller, saw Ryan Huffer, saw the mayor, saw, of course, Debbie and Emily from the United Way, and trying to think of Christy Weimer, Hickory Point Bank,
0: nice.
1: Matt Fairchild.
0: Yeah.
1: Yeah.
0: So a lot of people showing up to support the cause. I did see it was the Decatur, Illinois Facebook post that put up there with the city manager and the mayor. Very cool.
1: They brought, I think, coloring books, too, to leave behind for the kids.
0: They had those at National Night Out.
1: Oh, yeah, that's right. I forgot. Yes, yeah. Absolutely. We have one of those.
0: Because she asked me, she's like, would you like a coloring book? Like, no, but it's very cool.
1: Yeah, it is actually really cool. It's worth thumbing through. If you get an opportunity, check it out because there's some thought into it. But yeah, that's the second time that they've directly crossed my path, and it's really cool. I mean, these kids, it was exciting. I remember being a kid myself when, you know, anything that broke up the normal,
0: the monotony of the day.
1: Yeah. Somebody come to talk to you, you go down to the gym at school for an assembly or you get a field trip or whatever. It just breaks it up. And a lot of kids were happy. I got a little hug. That was pretty nice. Yeah, I loved it. It was fun.
0: That's very cool. And then everybody likes to pose with the cutout stand-up of Dolly Parton.
1: It was
0: actual height, I think.
1: Yeah, I think there are a few of her. But there was – when I walked up, the angle that I had a tree obscuring about half of her. So it looked like she was peeking around a corner. And it was legit because it was probably to scale based on where I was at. You know what I mean? So I'm like, what? And then it was Dolly. I was like, that's hilarious. I've never fallen for the old cardboard cutout thing, but I think that's over. I think I did yesterday.
0: Well, I think it is actually about the right height.
1: No, she's not that tiny. She's not four. She wasn't 4 feet tall.
0: Well, she's standing next to the mirror in the same height.
1: Oh, maybe there's a good one. There's one I've seen. Oh, you know what? That's not fair. She folds at the middle for storage. So I'm used to seeing her in the corner at about like 4 feet.
0: Yes, height. If you fold it all out. I was just looking. Let's say you've got her on a seat. You know,
1: yeah, she's little Tom Cruise,
0: standing about the same. By the way, I read an interview, the first like long form sit down interview with Tom Cruise in more than
1: since Oprah.
0: Yes, 20 years.
1: I think that was the last one. Well, no.
0: He doesn't do a lot. I mean, he'll do stuff
1: for press on the junkets.
0: Yes, but this is like a sit-down interview with GQ magazine. Okay. They mentioned in the article that it's been like more than 20 years since he's like sat down with
1: a journalist. Here to promote a movie.
0: I might promote the movie, but we're going to talk about whatever. Yep. It's an interesting interview, to be honest with you. He's got that new movie where he plays the old guy and like the makeup and all that stuff.
1: Yeah, I just saw the trailer for that.
0: They had a weird trailer. They had a trailer that was like a minute and a half of him and all of his other movies and then sort of

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1: Other kind of roles where he did sort of break out of all that and have some interesting movies, because this new movie is kind of in that category. And it was just interesting about his life approach and what he does and what he loves to do. And
2: a lot of Scientology talk.
1: No, none of that.
2: So not his life.
1: I don't know. I
2: figured that was how it would go.
1: Who knows? People do what they do. I don't know. I don't know enough about, I mean, I know what I've heard about Scientology. I don't know inside of Scientology or even how all that connection, with him works, other than that's been his thing for, you know, decades, for a long time.
2: But don't you, because you're able to say that, don't you find it weird that it doesn't make the interview?
1: Yeah.
2: That's what I'm saying. That's all I'm pointing out.
1: Look, I mean, if you're going to be in a cult, people probably don't want to point out you're in a cult, right? I mean, I get that.
2: The interview won't go very long.
1: It's like, talk about your cult. Yeah. Well, you know, Bob, we're not like Jim Jones. Yeah. Not that kind of cult. I just find him fascinating. And he talked about, like, you know, his first movie was Taps. Mm-hmm. If you remember that film with Timothy Hutton and Sean Penn and I think an 18-year-old Tom Cruise. And he talked about getting in trouble with the director of the film because the director said, you create this character. And he shaved his head without telling the director and showed up day one to film. And the director wasn't happy. Like, you know, but the director said, you create this character, you know, make it you. And if you think about Babyface, if you watch that today, he would probably look 12.
2: Yeah, I mean, I can see his face. I remember they used it, if not in the poster or the box art, but certainly that helped sell the movie after the fact, once he got famous.
1: Yes, but that was his very first film role. And, mm-hmm. and he sort of just walked through his career from that point to where he is today. And there's, I don't know, he shows up with Taylor Swift. He's one of the few people in the world probably sits in that box and is as equally famous.
2: Yeah.
1: I mean, sitting next to her.
2: Sure.
1: And what a career. And he feels like he likes the adventure. I mean, the reason he does the stunts and all the other things and, you know, the process for him, and that he lives to just make movies. The guy asked him, what do you do, you know, during your time off? He's like, I'm not off. I'm preparing for the next one. So, I mean, he just lives and eats and breathes it. And, you know, and for the most part, if you go see a movie, you're going to get, you know, your share of that excitement and fun and enjoy it.
2: Yeah, you know, it's weird. I remember like maybe in the 80s or 90s when you'd see him more as a celebrity, like mm-hmm. out doing like celebrity kind of stuff and galas, or not that he's a singer, but he would be the kind of guy that'd be in We Are the World or whatever, because he's just a famous person that's in this conglomerate of famous people. But for the last couple decades, he's just been an actor.
1: Yeah. Now he'll pop up at the Olympics or the World Cup or do those kind of things.
2: Very high end presenter. Yeah. But he's never in the mix anymore.
1: Generally related to like Mission Impossible or some kind of crazy stunt, or was it the Super Bowl? He was on top of the stadium or whatever. Yeah. You see that, but you don't see.
2: He did World Cup. He did that speech, right?
1: Yeah.
2: He's not back in the crowd, all right, Tom, we've cleared everybody out. You go be over here.
1: Yeah.
2: He's done being with us. He's now one of them. And that's okay. He's huge. He's one of the biggest stars in the world.
1: Yeah.
2: So it's interesting. I just don't know a whole lot about him anymore.
1: I don't either. That's why it's just interesting. It was like a long form interview. It's, you can get it on the GQ website. I got it through my Apple News feed yesterday, and it made me stop and read the interview. I mean, I wanted to hear what he had to say.
2: And you know, probably the very beginning of this conversation is probably why what I just said is true. The Oprah interview, mm-hmm. when he's like, hey, I'm just one of you, and here's how I am, and I'm relatable. And then the whole world was like, you are the least relatable dude. And he's like, fine, I'll go off over here and you'll never hear from me. And that's sort of how it's been to a degree. He's not a curmudgeon or not a recluse, but he's not.
1: That was 2005.
2: Yeah.
1: Damn. I mean, if you asked me to guess that, you know, you were right on. I mean, or close to, but what, 21 years. Yeah, that's a pretty amazing. That was during the Katie Holmes thing. Yeah, I think.

0: I think there are certain levels. There's a lot of really successful people, and then there's really, really successful people. Then there are people that live on a planet that most people don't live on, right? That you would think it would probably be hard to be relatable or live any sort of normal life. I mean, look what it did to, like, Tiger Woods.
1: Yeah.
0: Michael Jordan handled it for the most part. I mean, when you get to, like, a stratosphere level, you know, way beyond just celebrity.
1: Yeah, a lot of times it takes a really good amount of money, but it doesn't have to be Bezos money. It can just be a really lot. It has to do with the orbit around them, you know, and he's the whole movie. He's the whole Hollywood.
0: And he lives in a very fake place that's made up of, like, fake, you know, there's a reason why that skewer, you know, by the way, Apple did very well at the Emmys 2 years in a row now, but there's a reason that Seth Rogen movie or series, like, put its teeth into Hollywood, because that's the way it is.
1: Yeah, there's so many layers to things. People don't realize. You think it's hard. Sometimes government's pretty much like this. What we think of government, you think it's hard to deal one company to another company, but sometimes in the entertainment industry, just to get the smallest thing done, you're going through like 8 levels.
0: And then
1: clearance beyond that
0: is La La Land. Yeah. I mean, for what most people consider to be normal life.
1: Oh, yeah. I mean, and you're just like, hey, you sent me this. Can you approve the thing you sent?
0: Yeah.
1: I didn't do anything to it.
0: So he's got Scientology. He's got Oprah's couch, you know, but if you think about, you know, 40 years in the limelight.
1: Yeah.
0: And one of the biggest movie stars ever. I mean, I don't know. I thought it was interesting. I don't have any, I'll maybe watch that movie when it's available to watch at home. I don't have any interest in going to the theater to see it. But the guy doesn't seem to be slowing down at all. 65 years old.
1: Yeah. He probably needs to start slowing down to a degree.
0: You think?
1: Yeah. I mean, so he doesn't get hurt.
0: I know, but I don't think that's the way he's hardwired. I mean, I literally think he lives for this stuff. Like, just, you know, I put one in the can and I'm already on to the next one. And that's how I live my life.
1: Well, but what I'm saying is I'm not saying, hey, don't go fly your plane. What I'm saying is don't go jump from a moving helicopter. I mean, you're just at some point he's not going to be insurable. First of all,
0: okay. He probably wouldn't be any like now if he were a normal dude at the age of 65.
1: Right. And I'm not saying a certain number and you can't be physically fit. I'm just saying he's been hard on his body for a long time.
0: I don't know. He looks great. He's on the cover of GQ. The actual publication this month and the long form interview. You can find it online. I just read, you know, several pages, you know, of questions and answers from him in what feels like a very, very long time. So, anywho, we'll be back after news. A lot to get to here today. Don't go anywhere. You're listening to Byers & Company.
2: This is RJ Crace with your stories now, brought to you by Shop on Main. Illinois Attorney General Kwame Raoul is declaring victory in his battle with the Trump administration over mail-in voting. The U.S. Supreme Court has issued an emergency order blocking the Postal Service from implementing new nationwide restrictions on mail-in voting. The order means state and local election authorities can move ahead with sending out and processing mail-in ballots as planned. The first day of mail-in voting and early in-person voting in Illinois is September 24th. Election Day is November 3rd. Milliken has honored graduates Delaney Higgins and Sam Busher with the 2026 Lindsay Medallion Award. 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Busher was a key member of Milliken's 2026 CCIW Championship Baseball team and holds school records for single season and career hits. 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
3: 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Once again, I'm Gail Cunningham, your farm director. And with the showers last night, it's going to kind of curtail harvest. Although, coming up in the 7 o'clock hour, I'm going to be talking with a young lady from Missouri, actually the Missouri Corn Growers. And there's quite a few of the Corn Growers Associations, Missouri, Illinois, Indiana, all alike, and Michigan, I've heard of that, being there in Washington, D.C. this week. What are they advocating for? Well, a farm bill that hasn't been there for too long. Well, there's some hopes there. You listen in about in the 7 o'clock hour, late in the 7 o'clock hour, And we're going to be talking with the young lady, Addie Yoder is her name, and she's a corn and soybean farmer from Missouri, and I had an opportunity to hook up with her. She is in Washington, D.C., advocating for all of us to get the farm bill done. That's about 7:45. And by the way, I talked with you a little about the auction for the 4-H Foundation starting this Friday and going through Sunday night. Well, there is an open house on Friday afternoon, or Friday all the way throughout the day. I will be there at the new Longview facility in Savoy on Dunlap Drive. Now, it's basically just south of Prairieland Feeds, the feed store. So if you know where that's at in Savoy, it's just south of there. That gives you kind of an idea of where that location is, Dunlap Drive. And there's just so many things going on. There's a great CD rate. If you're looking for some good CD rates, boy, they've got them. And there's a lot of food and fun and freebies, and I'll be there throughout the day. And as your ag director and Hall of Famer, I'll be broadcasting live through the day at the grand opening. By the way, the first 250 people that get there, you're going to get enjoy the complimentary food at what lasts. Actually, they'll start the morning between 9 and 10:30 with the Unity West Rocket Brew Coffee. Ooh, boy, now that's better than the S word. Yeah, I won't say Starbucks. Then, from 11 to 3, Patty Daddy's will be serving burgers and chicken sandwiches. From 2 to 4:30, ice cream from the Sydney Dairy Barn. Just one of the great. By the way, this the Longview Bank has the News Gazette's People's Choice Mega Trophy, and they've received that several years. Along with that will be on display, along with the Kicking Cancer Shoes. Join me, won't you, on Friday in Savoy.
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7: Good Wednesday morning, everybody. Showers and storms are likely to kick off the day here in central Illinois. A mostly cloudy sky into this afternoon. Look for daytime highs up to around 87. A few showers and storms overnight tonight, otherwise partly cloudy. Lows drop down to 73. A chance for a few morning showers Thursday. Mostly sunny, hot, 91. Mostly sunny, low 90s on Friday. I'm meteorologist J.C. Foltz.
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0: Backstreet's back, all right. All right, good morning and welcome. We're back here on a Wednesday. A couple of more details on that premium Chicago Bears history partner story we told you about yesterday. There's going to be a mobile history museum by Premient that's created. I would imagine that's able to do like outside the stadium or
1: mobile history. What
0: museum?
1: Museum. Nice.
0: Yeah. There's going to be an original Chicago Bears history content series, an enhanced Chicago Bears history web pages, and then a virtual history tour at Hallis Hall. Among some of the things that were announced in this partnership that we talked about a little bit yesterday.
1: That's good.
0: The Bears Mobile History Museum, which will travel throughout the Midwest and select Bears events throughout the year, including training camp, game day activations, watch parties, and other fan experiences. The exhibit will showcase historical team milestones featuring iconic players, championship teams, and significant moments. That sounds like fun.
1: Yeah, and that sounds like the modern NFL, too. Like, in the world, the many teams have partnered with international cities, and they have the marketing rights to certain markets. So, like, for example, Falcons have Germany. They're one of the two teams that can market over there and that kind of to create the crowd. This, I believe, is a smaller version of that to say, hey, look, we got our people in Indiana that are going to be coming to our games, and people will be visiting from Illinois over to Indiana to see our games.
0: This is not a dud deal.
1: I think they're going to be in Illinois personally.
0: Yeah.
1: But for them to reach out and to find it, almost like the old Cardinals caravan method of go to where the people are, get them excited, and then they'll watch TV where all the money is. They'll buy the gear where all the money is. And whether or not we have people in the stands, we'd prefer there to be, but we're not sweating it. We've got them where they are. I think this is wonderful.
0: Yeah. And Permian's in Lafayette, by the way, too. Yeah. So. This wasn't the, you know,
1: I'm just kidding.
0: No, I think what I'm saying is it wasn't the home, but they've got the Indiana connection. Yeah, so,
1: and you know what? To be fair, in all seriousness, there's a reason why they're considering the state of Indiana, because it's in close proximity and some of Chicago metro is effectively in that state. So this makes sense. And they will be going to people in Indiana either way, because they attend and like the Bears.
0: Indiana's, you know, when we had the Lafayette market, it's a strange market, you know, because it is Colts, but it is also Bears. There's a lot of Bears fans over there.
1: Yeah. Oh, yeah. And Purdue is, I don't want to call it a super local school, but we've known enough people.
0: Frank Watson.
1: Yeah. They go over there. I mean, Lewis Jackson is a legitimate local sort of place.
0: Big Ten and all of that. Yeah. No, Caterpillar's there and Premium is there. It's a very familiar sort of structure that's in place there, but it's just a different man. I was having this conversation the other day, with somebody from Indiana. It's like you cross over that state line. There is just a different vibe. And I don't mean in a bad way. It slows down. You know, it's just a little quieter. Roads are really nice as compared to, you know, just crossing the state line. But it is different. A lot of similarities, but there's differences. We'll see.
1: Big differences.
0: So we'll see what happens with this. But McCaskey was here and they signed the deal and great. I always, you know, it's their history. It's where it all started.
1: Mm-hmm.
0: And I know people don't care as much about the past, you know, but it's still significant that you can literally look east out our windows here from the sixth floor and see where they played, where George Halas was there, you know, at the very beginning of the Bears history.
1: You know, for me, like, I look at it and I think history is important. I think it's really neat that they're connected to it. I think it's an undeniable part of their beginning and to where they currently are. If from their standpoint, I could understand it going in either direction. One, leaning way into it and going, hey, from every second of conception to all the pioneers that helped build this thing, we'd like to honor it and move it forward and do that. I could also see the perspective that that was 100 years ago. We're in an entire different place. We're a $10 billion company. None of that matters anymore. We're moving forward. And I think both would be valid. But in my case, I prefer that they lean into the history.
0: Yeah, I think you can do both of those things. I mean, I think you can effectively lean forward, but still recognize the past.
1: You can, but there's
0: balance that. I don't think it has to be one way or another. You know, we're talking about 1920, right? I mean, a long time ago.
1: I mean, what are there's really no similar, even the place where they were is, you know, his factory and stuff like that. The lineage is effectively gone in everything other than name. But again, I'm happy they're doing it. They don't have to at this point. Nobody would care. Well, that's not true. Nobody is not the right word. The vast majority of people wouldn't notice that it was gone.
0: I don't know. Maybe.
1: You ever think about like where the Arizona Cardinals?
0: Nobody does. I know, but there are the Arizona Cardinals.
1: And they ironically have ties to Chicago.
0: I get that. I don't have any attachment to that, you know, but George Halas starting his career here and the George Halas name in the in Bears history mm-hmm. is as big a name as there is.
1: Right.
0: You know, there's George Halas, there's Walter Payton, there's, you know, there's a, mm-hmm. you know, a handful.
1: I agree with that.
0: And so the idea that, you know, in 1920, they were hiring people to work at a plant and then playing football on the weekends. It's a great.
1: Unbelievable. It's actually really cool.
0: It is. It's like what ADM was doing with the Decatur Pride, you know, yep. back with softball, you know, back in the 80s and 90s, which was huge. Yeah. You know, 4,000 people showing up at those games, which is almost unthinkable today.
1: Mm-hmm. And it is a testament to them that they've always put the GSH patches, and they've really kind of, the Green Bay Packers have made sure that the name, you know, Lambeau and Lombardi and all the important names always stay important. The Bears have some at times, other than wearing the patch, have kind of let it wane.
0: Yeah, but they've let a lot of things, you know, as an organization. Mm-hmm.
1: What I'm saying. It's waned enough that it could go.
0: Yes.
1: I'd love to see him ramp it up.
0: That'd be awesome. I'm excited this year. Week one gave you some reason to be optimistic about the Bears, but the Bears as an organization over, you know, most of my life have been pretty lame.
1: Yeah. You know, it's really cool. If you put all the pieces outside of just the X's and O's together, they're going to have a mecca of a stadium somewhere. Mm-hmm. They're going to have a team that's very good. And as their coaches said, we want to set the all-time record. They've got a quarterback. And maybe they're bringing their history with them, too.
0: Yeah, why not?
1: All of a sudden, maybe you love your team again.
0: Because your recent history isn't great. So why not go back and embrace mm-hmm. one of the pillars of the NFL, you know, the mm-hmm. creation of the NFL? You know, go back to Brian's song. I want to see the Billy D. Williams and Brian Piccolo. It was Godfather guy, mm-hmm. James Caan. You know, that's the first movie that boys were told you can cry to. I mean, you know, like back in the day. So give me all that. I just think it's great to lean into it. We're going to be doing our show, by the way, at the Staley Museum.
1: That I'm pumped about that. Because I've not spent enough time
0: there. I want to do the show from Mr. Staley's chair. I mean, like, nice. His desk is in there.
1: That's awesome.
0: Very cool. But they have a whole Decatur Staley's room mm-hmm. with all kinds of incredible memorabilia and just pictures. You go back to stare in the eyes of those young men. You think about, like, how long ago that was, like 1920.
1: You know, that you just said something that sparked something in my brain. I wonder if some of their physical artifacts are relevant to them, meaning, hey, we want to show some of our older stuff.
0: I would think so.
1: They're in your possession.
0: I would think so. I don't know what that, you know, all that looks like as far as the conversations that are happening behind the scenes.
1: It had to have been brought up.
0: But they have most of it.
1: Yeah, that's what I'm saying. It's almost like they couldn't do it without Premier.
0: Yeah.
1: It's a good pairing.
0: So we'll see. I think it's just a great, you know, mm-hmm. look, we have this great history, and that's all it is history. You can't, you know, build on that. I mean, necessarily got to move to the future every day. But, you know, I remember when Jerry did that first mural, that was insanely popular.
1: It does matter. And, you know, the Bears haven't been overly great, like you said, for a good amount of time. But when you can get the better players, the few bright spots that you had, to where they show up and they ring the bell or they hit the anvil or do whatever it is that you do at your game, and they can sign autographs in the concourse and they're at the meet and greets, and then you play the video montages of the 94 team or whatever that sort of was okay. All of a sudden now fans, they overrate it a little bit and go, man, those were the good old days. And you're like, were they? But it brings you back and it makes you love and warm.
0: Yeah.
1: So this is all great. I love it.
0: I just want to know who at A.E. Staley in 1921 decided it was a good idea to sign the team ownership over to George Halas.
1: Man, there's been the world is paved with decisions like that.
0: I know.
1: Now, bottom rights to Coke for a dollar.
0: Look, not anything probably would have happened here because he, you know, pretty immediately moved it to Chicago, the franchise. But that was a time when football wasn't football. I mean, it was just a beginner thing that nobody knew would turn into what it is today.
1: And you're right. Most of those decisions, I brought up Coca-Cola and their bottling, and you brought up the Bears getting sold over. If they did, if neither of those things happened, then they probably would have never gone anywhere.
0: No, they probably would.
1: Yeah, Pemberton wasn't going to bottle Coke on his own.
0: They would have died out like many other, mm-hmm. you know, that were in manufacturing mm-hmm. facilities across the United States. But they just ended up becoming one of the most storied franchises, not necessarily by victories and Super Bowl wins, but just sort of the heartbeat of Chicago. I worked a Bears game with Jim Kimmons one time when he was with CBS. And he generally was the, you know, it was CBS, so you didn't get a lot of the NFC. You got mostly the AFC, but it was one of the, I think it was the Steelers against the Bears. So it was one of those crossover games. And there is a passion down there, and Vince Vaughn and the whole crew, you know, that were down on the field, those Chicago guys. I mean, that there is, I mean, they love the Bears.
1: Oh, yeah.
0: I mean, it's intertwined with that city's history.
1: Yeah, they have plenty of fans.
0: And their passion. Well, I mean, it turned into a Saturday Night Live skit.
1: Oh, yeah.
0: For years. Well,
1: that was the heyday, though, to be fair.
0: No, but what I'm saying, though, is like it went national, and you had the fridge, and everybody loved Walter Payton.
1: And the headband.
0: Yes.
1: And all the Hall of Famers, and maybe the greatest football team ever. But
0: they've been a terrible organization for the past decades, you know, of just, you know, not – you know, they screwed Decatur every which way you could possibly think in that whole deal when they were playing in Champaign, you know, while the last Soldier Field renovation was underway. And they've not been, you know, Chicago for whatever reason, you know, they have these teams that just, you know, the fans will die to go and support and love, and they just don't put the places or people in place to make a difference. Now you feel like right now they got a quarterback and they got a coach, more importantly.
1: Yeah.
0: That feels like they're going to build something.
1: Theo Epstein coming over to the Cubs and changing the entire organization there changed that. That one's in a better spot.
0: It is, but it's still, when you look at all the history of it, I mean, it's a World Series.
1: Yeah, but they do things the right way. They're in the hunt. They have MVPs. They spend money. They
0: got
1: build
0: a
1: around the
0: superstar
1: ballpark
0: right now that is a lot of fun to watch and root for.
1: You don't boo the owner with them.
0: And then you go to the Bulls.
1: Boo the owner.
0: Yeah.
1: Yeah,
0: or you had the greatest thing on earth.
1: Mm-hmm. Greatest sports team assembled, I feel.
0: I don't think there's probably any argument against that. I mean, you could bring some weak stuff, but you're probably not going to be. There is no better franchise during that time frame, you know, for that long.
1: And relative to who they're playing against.
0: That's exactly right. So, but then you find a way to screw it up. So Chicago doesn't do, I mean, they do sports well. They don't win well.
1: Yeah, Blackhawks.
0: They've got
1: same ownership, you know, by and large.
0: So I think it's great. We'll see. But we'll be doing our show for our 30th anniversary at the Staley awesome. Museum. And I would highly encourage you to go see it. It's just a great piece of just how it all started.
1: Mm-hmm.
0: I mean, you can still look out today, and that building's still there.
1: Yeah.
0: That's the crazy thing.
1: Mm-hmm.
0: And if you've ever been in that building, there is so much art in there.
1: Yeah.
0: When that was just a thing that people spent the extra money on, which I am grateful for. We don't do that as much today. You know, it's about cutting corners and cutting expense. And there is a table, a boardroom table that is up off of Mr. Staley's office that is all one single piece of wood that they brought in with a crane.
1: Awesome.
0: That's not happening today. Not very often.
1: Yeah. Oh, certainly. Yeah. It's not as frequent, but geez, Louise, that's pretty cool.
0: It is. It's amazing. And check out the elevators and all of the intricate art that's in and around all of it. And then you can go to the museum and see all the history of that. It's pretty wild. So congratulations to Premier and the Bears, a multi-year partnership to preserve and share, in their words, team history.
1: Great.
0: Which started right here.
1: That's
0: 1920.
1: The keyword, the share.
0: Share, yeah. Why not? Like that. That's cool.
1: I like that.
0: You learn about these guys in the leather helmets, you know, coming to work and do a full-time job and play what was then a new sport, you know, a fairly new sport, football on the weekends.
1: If people add calendar reminders and then end up going to see the Oscar Mayer Wiener dog car when it comes through town, they absolutely will stop what they're doing to come see their Bears.
0: Well, let's hope so. You can go see a lot of it already at the Staley Museum.
1: Yeah.
0: All right, let's do this. We've got a lot to get to here today. I'm going to go ahead and just do the weather and the break here and skip the other. I got some food drive stuff I want to tell you about. We got the Illini Luncheon coming up. I want to tell you about Apple did very well at the Emmy Awards. Widow's Bay just slayed 14 Emmys.
1: Matthew Reese winning Best Actor in a Comedy and Drama.
0: He won two awards.
1: Of the top honor.
0: Of the top honor. And then, but Widow's Bay, because last year Seth Rogen's show set the record. Widow's Bay just beat it. It is a really good show if you haven't watched it. We'll do all that on the other side of the break. Stay tuned.
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7: Good Wednesday morning, everybody. Showers and storms are likely to kick off the day here in central Illinois. A mostly cloudy sky into this afternoon. Look for daytime highs up to around 87. A few showers and storms overnight tonight, otherwise partly cloudy. Lows drop down to 73. A chance for a few morning showers Thursday. Mostly sunny, hot, 91. Mostly sunny, low 90s on Friday. I'm meteorologist JC Foltz.
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0: Good morning and welcome. We've got Clay coming in at the top of the hour from the Decatur Park District. Tomorrow, Marilyn Davis will be in. The September 20th James Millikan Homestead Jubilee celebration is straight ahead as we're talking about our history here in Decatur. Look forward to that. So the Emmys the other night, Widow's Bay, which I would highly recommend. They described it as a horror comedy. I think that's probably fair.
1: It's like The Burbs. The new Burbs is kind of like that too, but less horror.
0: Yeah. This is creepy, but funny and quirky and yep. Character actor sort of driven. And just the Matthew Reese character is you know, put in the middle of this thing. You're like, come on, really? And then you go, yeah, really? It's great. I highly enjoyed it.
1: Awesome.
0: We went through it pretty quick because we got into it about 6 weeks. You know, most of it was already there. It's on Apple. Apple did very well. Very well. They're like must-see time right now.
1: Yeah, the stuff they make is generally high quality, and you know,
0: but Rhea Seehorn, one for Pluribus, Allison Janney for The Diplomat. I love that show on Netflix. If you haven't watched that, that is solid.
1: Yeah,
0: love Allison Janney. She's so good in it.
1: Yeah, the In Memoriam spot of that was really cool. I watched that. It happened to be on. It looked like a pretty good show. And you're right. Apple cleaned up. They were the
0: they did very well, and cleaned up last year with Seth Rogen's Hollywood show. Skewering sort of the business, but also Noah Wiley in The Pit did pretty well.
1: Yeah,
0: depending on the categories. I didn't watch DTF St. Louis. I just neither. For whatever reason, it wasn't like a protest. I just didn't. I forgot about it, to be honest with you. That was an HBO show.
1: Yeah. It didn't really captivate me in the trailers and stuff. I don't really have any interest for it.
0: But Tom Pelphrey, who won for Task, which I thought was great.
1: Yeah, very good.
0: Mark Ruffalo, mm-hmm. that show was dark and really, really good.
1: Yeah, I thought Ruffalo did amazing in that show. Loved it.
0: Yeah, he's a pretty good actor. But Tom Pelphrey was the kind of the bad guy, the guy that he was up against, but who was really sort of relatable. And, those shows that make people human, and it's not just sort of like, oh, cartoon hero and cartoon bad guy, to me are really interesting.
1: Yeah, I think HBO and Apple and some of the production studios actually take the extra time to decorate the sets just that little extra bit to where you believe that, yeah, somebody would leave their coffee cup out and stuff. And yeah. It just adds to the believability.
0: I completely agree. And then there's Hacks, which I've never watched a single episode of. But
1: I haven't either.
0: Jean Smart won her fifth straight lead actor in a comedy. Yeah. We interviewed her once. I'm almost positive because she was at Millikan University for something at Kirkland Fine Arts Center. She did some sort of show there.
1: I don't know if that rings a bell to me.
0: I don't think of it. And it may be somebody else from that TV series that was on forever on CBS, but I'm pretty sure it was her.
1: I can't think of that.
0: Well, it was one of, the show I'm talking about.
1: Yeah, absolutely.
0: It was one of them. I thought it was Jean Smart, but maybe not. I've never watched a single episode of that series, but five in a row?
1: Oh, yeah.
0: That's impressive.
1: Oh, no doubt. It's cool. There's a lot of good programming right now. Too much for me to even try to.
0: I know there is. It's absolutely. And here's the new one for you. Starting today, Neely, which is the Jack Reacher spinoff from the character that's been in most of the seasons of the Amazon show, gets her own show. And it episode one is released today, along with the final episode of this season's Reacher. We're already at the end. So there's just one more to add to the plate. All right. We get back on the other side of the break here. Clay will join us in studios. A lot to get to here in our final 2 hours. Don't go anywhere. 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
2: This is RJ Crace with your stories now, brought to you by Shop on Main. Illinois Attorney General Kwame Raoul is declaring victory in his battle with the Trump administration over mail-in voting. The U.S. Supreme Court has issued an emergency order blocking the Postal Service from implementing new nationwide restrictions on mail-in voting. The order means state and local election authorities can move ahead with sending out and processing mail-in ballots as planned. The first day of mail-in voting and early in-person voting in Illinois is September 24th. Election day is November 3rd. Millikan has honored graduates Delaney Higgins and Sam Busher with the 2026 Lindsay Medallion Award. The award recognizes student athletes who demonstrate excellence in competition, leadership, and commitment to the Big Blue. Higgins was a standout volleyball player and three-time CCIW Academic All-Conference honoree. Busher was a key member of Millikan's 2026 CCIW championship baseball team and holds school records for single season and career hits. More at nowdecatur.com.
14: Charlie Kirk's family is going to court.
15: I'm Dave Anthony, Fox News. Just over a year after the conservative activist was assassinated at Utah Valley University, shot by a rooftop gunman during a big outdoor campus event. The Kirk family's planning to sue the school in Orem, Utah, where Fox's Claudia Cowan reports.
16: The family has filed what's called a notice of claim. This is a precursor to a lawsuit, and it alleges school officials and campus police dropped the ball even after being tipped off that people could get onto the roof of the Sorenson Center, which overlooks overlooks this quad area, and that either police should control access or Kirk could post his own security there. According to the claim, UVU Police Chief Jeffrey Long responded by text, quote, "I got you covered."
15: Utah Valley University just responded that it's aware of the filing and their focus remains on supporting the campus community. The alleged killer, Tyler Robinson, is charged with murder and could get the death penalty if convicted. A TV news reporter is dead in California, killed while covering a story from the air.
17: We did have a helicopter crash here. We do have one confirmed patient that seems to be outside of the helicopter when it crashed.
15: Los Angeles Fire Captain Brandon Silverman, the reporter and pilot, died after the helicopter went down and burst into flames while providing coverage of a deadly bus crash. Congress is considering new AI regulations, and independent Senator Bernie Sanders will host a bipartisan briefing today about artificial intelligence dangers, which President Trump dismisses as a hoax that could benefit China.
18: We now have a president whose ignorance regarding this issue is truly embarrassing.
19: Vice President J.D. Vance told the New York Post he would oppose any cartel-like activity by artificial intelligence companies that could shield them from antitrust laws, and also said he's highly concerned about the technology's new threats to Americans' privacy and data centers drawing power from the electrical grid.
15: That's Fox's Lucas Tomlinson at the White House. 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
15: There are multiple reports the U.S. is working on a big weapons sale with Israel, nearly $3 billion worth, including giving the Israelis so-called bunker buster bombs that could get deep underground, and a lot of one-ton bombs that Israeli critics are upset about. They have wide blast radius and are blamed for causing significant civilian casualties in Gaza, where there's more death and destruction of building. Damaged during the war, but still being used. Collapsed while people slept inside. At least 19 were killed.
23: This tragedy underscores how perilous conditions remain in Gaza. Half a dozen families were sheltering inside the building that collapsed in Gaza City overnight. Rescuers are searching for several people still missing. At least 13 women and children are said by local officials to be among the dead. There's been no reconstruction work despite it being almost a year since the ceasefire was agreed. Many residents are forced to live in crowded tent camps or buildings damaged by 2 years of bombardment. Israel says it won't allow building until Hamas disarms. Jonathan Savage, Fox News.
15: There is an even bigger disaster in Sudan. A gold mine collapsed, killing at least 67 people. A Federal Reserve meeting will soon resume for a second day assessing the economy before a decision this afternoon in Washington on interest rates. A rate hike is widely expected for the first time since 2023, following six rate cuts after.
24: Stubborn inflation, rising energy prices, and a robust labor market strengthen the case for renewed tightening. However, it's not a complete slam dunk. Whatever action the Fed does take, it would follow five consecutive pauses and six in total since September of 2024, when the central bank kicked off the current easing cycle with a jumbo half-point move.
15: Fox's Hillary Barsky. She mentioned rising energy prices. Diesel's up another nickel today to a record high of $6.31 per gallon, according to AAA regular gas at $4.36. On Wall Street, stock futures are rising the day after a sell-off. I'm Dave Anthony, and this is Fox News.
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4: Good Wednesday morning, everybody. Showers and storms are likely to kick off today here in central Illinois. A mostly cloudy sky into this afternoon. Look for daytime highs up to around 87. A few showers and storms overnight tonight, otherwise partly cloudy. Lows drop down to 73. A chance for a few morning showers Thursday. Mostly sunny, hot, 91. Mostly sunny, low 90s on Friday. I'm meteorologist JC Foltz.
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0: Good morning and welcome. We'll have our friends from Millikan University in a little bit later in the show, but they had the Lindsay Medallion Awards that were presented to two students at Millikan, and you can check out the story at nowdecatur.com. We'll be talking about a couple of other things here today, but it's worth noting because I saw, and I'm pulling it up here, that I think this past weekend, at the Millikan University, football game, that Lucy Smith was there on hand, and Lucy would be Lucy Lindsay Smith, the Lindsay Medallion Award, after her father and their family's involvement in all the years at Millikan University. It was great to see a picture of her. She's always such a great supporter of the food drive and just a grand dame in this community. Don't you dare disagree, Click.
1: I totally agree.
0: She is. I served on a couple of boards with her over the years and just thoroughly enjoy her attitude on life.
1: Yeah. Yeah. Those positive people are always.
0: Oh, it's not always positive. She is tough.
1: Yeah.
0: And it was nothing better to see her zero in on something, you know, and that's not take any bull. I love
1: yeah.
0: her.
1: Yeah.
0: Anyway, she was there in person for those two students. And so congratulations to Delaney Higgins and Sam Bashur, who were recognized for the 2026 Lindsay Medallion Awards for their accomplishment as student athletes and leaders during their time at the Big Blue. They're recent graduates and were there on hand to actually get the physical medallion. It was pretty cool.
1: That is very cool.
0: How you doing?
1: I'm good.
0: You sure?
1: Yes.
0: Seem a little low energy to me today.
1: No, I'm good. Just working through everything we've got going on. You know, we go from summer to fall to winter to back to spring. It just, we were all talking, a lot of staff were talking to you the other day about how fast this summer blew through. It's like, bam, we're here to fall programming and, you know, you maybe get to take a breath for maybe a week, but then you're right into.
0: Yeah. And you're right. Fall. But we do the same thing.
1: Yeah.
0: we didn't get the week break. You know, it rolls. We got our last hot 25 this weekend with the Operation Obstacle Course out at Richland, which assists veterans with mental health issues and suicide prevention. So that'll be our final, our 25 different, you know, events over the summer. We roll right into the Illini and tailgating and everything else. It's good though. We get to do the fun things and provide the things to people that make quality of life great here.
1: Yes. And that's what makes our jobs fun is, and we talk often about the best part of our job is being able to stand back and watch people enjoy the fruits
0: yes.
1: of our labor. So, you know, we've got Zurific coming up here this Saturday, and we are gearing up for that. And that is always a fun time to have folks out and enjoy the zoo. And
0: times that start at 5 o'clock.
1: Yeah, gates open at 5 o'clock, and it's a benefit that all the proceeds go to the Scoville Zoo, and it really is supporting the infrastructure updates and some of the new exhibits that we're going to be doing. We got a new alligator exhibit that's going to break ground probably in November. And we hope to have
0: that's been in the works for a while.
1: It has. And it takes a while to raise enough funds to be able to do that project. And then, when you start talking about plumbing and filter systems and the AZA requirements, it takes a long time to get through all that design process. So we're finishing that up. But, the theme of this year's Zurific is boots, buckles, and big cats.
0: So, don't have any of them.
1: Yeah, I know. Well, we got big cats. We're going to be.
0: Oh, you do. I'm saying I don't.
1: I don't either. I don't know what I'm going to do for boots. I got to figure that one out. But, we'll be highlighting our mountain lions and our cheetahs, of course. And, guests will be able to enjoy unique animal experiences that they don't usually get to see. The penguins will be on display and be doing some artwork, I think.
0: Yeah, that nose clip for that one.
1: Huh?
0: Nose clip for that.
1: The penguins do put off a lot of ammonia, but, guests will be able to enjoy, dinner, appetizers, and dessert by Bistro 537.
0: The food is amazing. They do, like, when they say, like, you got appetizers and then you have dinner and you have dessert, it is a lot. I mean, they knock themselves out. I mean, it's a really full meal.
1: Yeah. He brings his food truck out and he cooks the food right there on site.
0: Yes. All fresh.
1: It all fresh and brings it right in. So, But there's live auction. One of the big things is the naming of a baby howler monkey this year. So
0: it's baby boy.
1: Yeah, baby boy. So that's a big thing that'll be on the live auction. But a lot of the live auction experiences are unique experiences that pertain to Scoville Zoo. So you know, you won't want to miss this. It's always a fun event. A lot of people just have a great networking experience as well there. So tickets are $100 per person and can be purchased at ScovilleZoo.com. And again, it's just a fun adult-focused evening with the zoo, where you just be able to support the animals, the exhibits, and experiences that make it such a jewel for our community.
0: All right, so you can get out. It's grown-up night. It's a lot of fun. Food is great. The photo opportunities are fantastic. You get a chance to sort of, yeah, you know, things you don't normally do. Your kids get to do these kind of things when you go. But, you know, if you want to feed a camel, right, you don't have a chance to do that very often.
1: Yeah, and this could be your last opportunity to ride.
0: And they have that weird sort of, like, you can see under the skin move thing that they do with the big jaws.
2: I fed the tortoises last year.
0: Oh, it does big.
2: Some big old lettuce or whatever it was.
0: Like head of lettuce.
1: No. It's strawberries. So the tortoise walks around the zoo with blood looking.
2: Oh, that's, that is what it was.
1: Yeah, dripping
2: that's
1: from
2: what
1: its
2: it
1: mouth.
2: Was.
0: Why
2: it's
0: strawberries?
1: I just love strawberries. He loves strawberries.
0: I mean, is that a common thing or is it just him?
1: I think it's a common thing. They both get fed them.
0: Well, if you live to 200 years old, you probably get sick of food, right? I mean, you got to try some new stuff.
2: A few things. Yeah. Figure out what you like.
1: I mean, the trek he has to make from where his exhibit is now down to where everybody is down in the area there.
0: That dude needs union representation.
1: That's a long walk.
0: Yeah, I think so.
1: So, Zoorific to me is such an important event. And, you know, it used to be held outside the zoo. And then when Allie joined the foundation, we moved it inside the zoo. It's totally changed the encounter.
0: Dude, I predate you on this one. I've probably been to 25 of these. It was in the zoo.
1: The tent
0: was in the parking lot. The auction was, outside after
1: the whole experience inside the zoo.
0: All right.
1: But this may be your last chance to ride the, original train or semi-original train at the zoo because we've got a new electric train coming over the winter months.
0: So talk to me about that a little bit.
1: Yeah, we had a donor come through who asked what some of the needs were at the zoo, and the train, we purchased the last locomotive back in 2019, and it's got over 3,000 hours on it, and when that train gets going, especially on free day, it doesn't stop from 9 a.m. to 6 p.m. every day, and so it's got a lot of hours on it. We're starting to have some transmission problems, so...
0: So that's interesting to me, just out of, just behind the scenes, because you had the other one for like 30 years.
1: Yes, yeah.
0: And this new one... Mm-hmm. In 2019 is already done.
1: Zoo attendance has increased.
0: Well, I get that. I just thought it was like, I remember when that was the new one to replace the old one that had been there for.
1: And remember we extended the track.
0: Sure.
1: So it's added more.
0: So what does an electric, what does that mean? What's the difference? I mean, besides the obvious, but I mean, they last longer.
1: They last longer. Obviously we won't be having to fill it with diesel fuel every day, a couple times a day. There's a charging station that's inside the shed where the train is kept at night.
0: Nice.
1: And then there's also a trickle charger when the train pulls in the station. A little tab will drop and hit a trickle charger, and for every 15 minutes that it sits there, which is about the average turnaround time from the time folks unload to where we get everybody loaded up, the battery life goes up by 5%. So, it's a good thing for the environment. It's definitely the cars are a little bit wider, so there'll be more room in the seats because we know we all kind of have to snuggle in and get comfy on the train, but the seats will be a little bit wider.
0: So you're going to have the full, I mean, not just the engine.
1: Yeah, full train.
0: Full train.
1: Cars. So I think it has 6 cars plus the locomotive, which will be longer than what we have right now.
0: Really?
1: And that'll really help us on free days because the line for free days and, Boo at the Zoo lines are just tremendously long. So, we still have the gas engine, that is kind of our backup for if the diesel engine goes down that is in, better working condition than the diesel is. So, there's a chance we may, may, for like Boo at the Zoo, not this year, but next year, we may actually be running two trains, so that we can turn people around quicker and there's not this massive line that goes all the way back to the gorilla exhibit that, was donated many years ago.
0: Nice. So, but can you get like an air freshener that has just a whiff of diesel or something so I can just have the nostalgia of the smell?
1: It's kind of funny. They've got a sound effects package because obviously it's electric, so it's quiet.
0: Yeah.
1: So it's not like you're hearing the locomotive. And but when you go across that train bridge, you're still going to hear the clickety-clack across there. But it was an unexpected gift. Very thankful for that.
0: When will that be good to go?
1: January is when it's supposed to arrive.
0: All right, so for when you open next spring, it'll be all ready. That's great.
1: We're working on the paint colors right now. So,
0: what's the cost of something like that? Just out of curiosity, because you talk about a generous benefactor. I think sometimes people don't realize how expensive things are.
1: Well, the locomotive itself was $300,000. The total train purchase was just under $1 million.
0: So that's a significant gift.
1: It's a huge gift.
0: Yeah.
1: For the zoo.
2: Hey, Clay, does the locomotive and or the train cars have regenerative braking? So as it brakes, does it shoot the energy back into the battery system?
1: I believe the locomotive does, yeah.
2: Yeah, nice.
1: Yeah, and it'll have all updated sound system and lights in the cars for the first time.
0: What are you going to do with the protesters?
1: Protesters?
0: Yeah, with your woke train.
1: I would hope we're moving in the future.
0: I would hope we are too, but you know, news every day seems to present different evidence on that. That's fantastic. It'd be better for the environment. It'd be nicer and bigger. So you get more people through in a quicker fashion, which is, I would 100%. Think at the end of the day, for the patrons, that would be incredibly important.
1: 100%. And hopefully next year when we open the zoo, we'll have the alligator exhibit either finished or very close to being finished. So
0: it's nice when you get to check off something right off the list, especially when it's on the list for a while. We've been talking about these alligators for a couple of years and making that a better experience. I think it's great. You do these things. It's incredible that we have the people in this community that give. I'm telling you, we're 3 weeks, 2.5 weeks from the food drive. I'm blown away at the generosity of this community and I'm also blown away at the people that seem to find problems with that. It's like, you have no idea how fortunate we are to have the ability to be able to do things. I mean, the park district and your taxpayers dollars, right? I mean, this was what really slays me, is that like there's not even like, oh, thank you, because you didn't have to spend our money to do that. You don't have $1 million extra in a line item somewhere to buy a new train.
1: Well, and that's what we were looking at. Our fleet mechanic had sent Heather, the director of the zoo, and I an email about a month ago, and just coincidentally he said, hey, probably in the next 10-year capital plan we need to budget for a new train, whether it's we buy the locomotive first and buy the cars in the subsequent years, because $1 million out of our capitals, that's a lot of money for us each year. So we wouldn't be able to do that all at one time. So to not be able to have to allocate that in our capital program, definitely.
0: Yeah, just let that spin around your head. It's a good thing.
1: 100%.
0: Yeah.
2: 100%. Clay, real quick on the alligator exhibit.
1: Yeah.
2: I can't remember the renderings. Is it still going to be pond style where we're kind of looking down on it? Or is there a little bit of aquarium where you're going to look through water to see underneath? Or is it both?
1: It will be pond style. It won't be viewing underneath. And that's mainly because alligator water is not real clear.
2: Right. It's very dirty.
1: Yeah. It's not like penguins. So now the river otter exhibit, we've done some preliminary design work and it will be underwater someday when we fully fundraise for that, which we've got a good amount fundraised. But that will go in between the alligator exhibit and the penguin exhibit. So
2: awesome.
0: Nice. All right. You got Peter Pan Jr. Workshop registration.
1: Yeah. Our arts folks, they are rolling right into their winter bows, which is the program we do for kids who are interested in theater and dance. So registration opens on September 21st. The workshop will be held on Friday, November 6th, and that's at the ARC over at 2020 North Oakland, right across from Graceland Fairlawn Cemetery, the old Pogue Cadillac dealership. But 5 to 6 p.m. for grades 1 to 5, 6:30 to 7:30 p.m. for grades 6 to 12, and this is just a free audition workshop, absolutely free, for kids to come and learn how to audition audition for any kind of musical, but specifically for Peter Pan Jr. And they'll learn the music, they'll meet the staff, and they'll learn the characters of the show.
0: All right, so this is the pre-audition. The actual audition is coming in November, middle of the month, right, 13th and 14th.
1: Yes, but this just takes a little bit of anxiety off,
0: sure.
1: And they meet the staff, and they know what to expect, and it's worked out really well for the last few years that they've done this. So it's an extra thing the art staff have done, and, you know, no revenue being generated from this, but it's just something to help the kids relax a little bit and learn how to audition.
0: Yeah, stage parents too.
1: Yeah, yeah.
0: They get to go through the same training. All right, we got to do this. We'll take a quick break, come back.

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1: A mostly cloudy sky into this afternoon. Look for daytime highs up to around 87. A few showers and storms overnight tonight, otherwise partly cloudy. Lows drop down to 73. A chance for a few morning showers Thursday. Mostly sunny, hot, 91. Mostly sunny, low 90s on Friday. I'm meteorologist J.C. Foltz.
2: Oh, no, the basement's flooded again. 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
6: Good morning and welcome. We're back here on a very busy Wednesday. Coming up on the other side of the break, our friends from Memorial Hospital will be with us. Milliken University also stopping by. Dr. Chris Cunnings will be with us. They have a big thing for future educators coming up. Clay is in the studios with us now, Executive Director of the Decatur Park District. Boo at the Zoo.
7: Yeah.
6: Is such a fun thing. How old is Boo at the Zoo? Do we know when it started?
7: Ooh, I don't.
6: I mean, it's got to be 40 years old, right? Oh,
7: yeah.
6: 40.
7: Yeah.
6: At least.
7: And before that, they used to do a Christmas light thing too. So.
6: Oh, yeah. I was part of that.
7: Yeah.
6: That was the guy. I can't remember his name, who lived on the cul-de-sac, over, if you turned off 36 to go to the zoo,
7: Yep. There's
6: that cul-de-sac there, and they used to have that huge light up, Christmas lights. And the traffic got so bad because it's a cul-de-sac that they eventually moved it into the zoo parking lot for Christmas. And I can remember the technology then. We'd laugh at it now because it's probably like taking apart an Atari, you know, game console from the 1970s. But it was all the moving like angel wings and everything. It was great.
7: Yeah.
6: And that was a long time ago.
7: It is.
6: Marty was his name.
7: Marty.
6: Yes.
7: Yeah. Well, anyway, Boo at the Zoo is coming up. Tickets will go on sale on Monday, September 22nd. And there will be... two weekends in October that you can come and support the zoo while collecting treats, enjoying decorations. So, you'll be able to get on the carousel, the train, and see all the...
6: There's three, right?
7: There is, yep.
6: 16th through the 18th of October, 22nd through the 25th, and then the 29th through the 31st.
7: Correct. And there'll be the shorter train ride. We won't have the full train ride because we just did the volume of people, but it'll be the shorter loop. But admission is $7.25 if you are collecting treats, $5.75 if you're not collecting treats. So if you're the parent, you're not collecting treats, you're just going to be $5.75. Kids one and under are free. They get no treats, obviously, for I don't even know why we put that on there. But, yeah, anyway, carousel, $3.50. 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
6: $4.50. 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
7: No, we're not going to do that. 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
6: So if you're parents, you're paying $5.75.
7: Yep.
6: If your kid's old enough to eat candy, collect treats, you're paying $7.25. And then if you're one and under, so babies or whatever, no treats, but you get in free. 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That is about a, I think, if you look at holiday-ish events and activities, that is about as, and I don't want to say cheap because that makes it sound like it's not, that is as the probably the least most expensive thing you can do in and around, like what it costs to get into a haunted house or do some of these other things. That is family affordable.
7: 100%. And, you know.
6: And I know that's important to you guys because you still got to pay for everybody to be there and operate and the diesel fuel until it's electric and all that stuff. The cost is all still there.
7: It is. And it's a massive amount of work for our staff. You know, the zookeepers have to continue their work taking care of the

0: animals every day, so the decorating and everything really falls to the small administration staff we have out at the zoo. So a lot of us will go out there and help them as well. But the thing that changed, as everybody knows, is coming out of COVID or during COVID, we had to do reservation time. So you do need to reserve your date and time at ScovilleZoo.com beginning September 21st. So you'll know when you're coming.
1: Which actually works really well.
0: Yeah, the flow is much better. Yeah. So, but huge kudos to all of our staff, Lizzie and Heather and Dave and, Julie and all the folks who work hard to pull that together. And, we got some new decorations this year, kind of putting some revamp into Boo at the Zoo to spice it up a little bit more. So, it's going to be a cool experience.
1: All right. And you still have the best secret in town.
0: Mm-hmm.
1: Where the pumpkin dude and what is. To this day, I don't even want to know.
0: Yep.
1: It's like magic.
0: Never going to tell you.
1: I feel like I could find out. I'm a pretty good investigative journalist. But I don't want to know because it's a great mystery.
0: Ruins the magic.
1: Huh?
0: It'll ruin the magic if you find out.
1: It's great. It's a super event. I highly recommend. It's just, you got a young one. Safety and Halloween. I mean, Halloween is very different today than when I was a kid.
2: Yeah, Boo at the Zoo feels 100% safe. It's wonderful. We go every year. I've enjoyed it for a long, long time, and we'll continue to enjoy it. And real quick, a shout out because we're almost out of time.
1: Yep.
2: The Pogue has been full of cars because dance is back. Shout out to Tumbling, the Milliken teachers. Phenomenal over there. Sports samplers about to start at the disc.
1: Yep.
2: And Little Hoopsters, way to go, Milliken women's coaching. We're busy with park stuff.
1: Yeah.
0: Thanks, Nick.
1: Everybody is. This is the quality of life. You know, you guys get to do the fun things. It doesn't mean it's not a lot of hard work. It is. And thank you to all your crew. But it adds every single day to the quality of life. It's just the extras, the fun, the stuff we do for recreation. I mean, it's what you guys do. I just hope people appreciate it, and I hope people appreciate the philanthropy. And like, a new train's like $1 million. It's nothing to sneeze at. We're looking forward to it. Clay, have a great day. We'll take a break for news. Back with more right after this.
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4: News. I'm CJ Papa. Charlie Kirk's family files legal papers saying they're planning to take Utah Valley University officials to court.
5: The Kirk family now going after Utah Valley University and those who said they would keep Charlie Kirk safe during his Turning Point USA event. And it alleges school officials and campus police dropped the ball even after being tipped off that people could get onto the roof of the Sorenson Center, which overlooks this quad area.
4: Kirk was killed last September. Fox's Claudia Callen, the school says it's aware of the notice of claim. President Trump travels to North Carolina this evening. He's dumping for Republican Senate candidate Michael Whatley. He's running against Democrat former Governor Roy Cooper. Incumbent Democratic Senator Chris Coons wins his primary in Delaware. He's looking for a third term in November. 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
8: Good Wednesday morning, everybody. Showers and storms are likely to kick off today here in central Illinois. A mostly cloudy sky into this afternoon. Look for daytime highs up to around 87. A few showers and storms overnight tonight, otherwise partly cloudy. Lows drop down to 73. A chance for a few morning showers Thursday. Mostly sunny, hot, 91. Mostly sunny, low 90s on Friday. I'm meteorologist JC Foltz.
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1: Each and every weekday morning, we check in with Mark Tupper and Tupper on Sports. All right. I think the bill is actually called the Protect College Sports Act, but it's known and referred to as the Save College Sports Movement. Mark, am I crazy to think that the NCAA and the U.S. Congress deserve each other?
10: Well, that could be true. We've talked about this Protect College Sports Act a few times, and it has cleared a first major hurdle, passing the Senate by a vote of 74-24. A vote in the House should be coming soon, maybe next week. There is opposition. There's a black caucus that is not in favor of it. There are some other individual people that are not in favor of it. But basically, the Protect College Sports Act aims to fix some of the craziness in college sports, including runaway NIL costs and unregulated transfer portal activity. Really, that's one of my favorite ones, is they would allow athletes, student athletes, to transfer once for free in a five-year window. If you wanted to transfer more than once, then you would have to sit out a full year, and that counts against your five-year window. So you'd have to sit out ineligible for a year in order to transfer a second time. There are some provisions which allow for an additional transfer should your head coach get up and leave, you know, that kind of thing. But there's just too many people that are playing at five schools over 5 years. And as a fan, and I think I speak for a lot of fans, I would like to have an idea who's going to be on my team from 1 year to next, and be able to watch some of these guys develop and mature and improve, or in some cases, maybe not improve. But the bill has the support of many conferences, including the Big Ten and the SEC, and a number of prominent coaches and ex-coaches, Nick Saban, Kelvin Sampson, Deion Sanders, John Calipari, Mark Few. I believe Brad Underwood is on board here. The thing that it would do is, Brian, it would set some federal guidelines in place, not a patchwork of state-by-state guidelines where schools in the SEC are operating at a very different set of rules than schools in another league. And so it's passed the first part of it. We've got to get through another vote, and I think that'll be probably next week. And we'll see if we can get this through and then recalculate where we are, how much money's involved, and all that business.
1: All right. On the other side of the break with Mark Tupper and Tupper on Sports, we'll talk a little baseball in the National League Central. 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
1: Back here with Mark Topper. So the Brewers have clinched the National League Central with the best record in baseball.
10: Yes, they have. And, you know, it's interesting. They've got the 19th highest payroll. They're a mid-market size team that have become a juggernaut. They beat the Pittsburgh Pirates 5-1 last night. That is their fourth straight National League Central title. They will be going into the playoffs for the eighth time in 9 years. They are remarkably consistent, and now their goal is to hold off the Dodgers and become the number one seed with home field advantage throughout. And as well as they've done, they have not been getting to the World Series. So they've certainly got goals of their own. The last time they were in the World Series was 82. I covered that World Series. It was against the Cardinals. Their record is 94-57. The Dodgers' record is 92-59. Each team has 11 games to go. I think the Dodgers have the easier schedule because 6 of their 11 are against the San Francisco Giants, which is a bad team. For the Cubs and the Cardinals moving forward here, the goal is that somehow you've got to beat the Brewers. They're a really smart baseball team. They make very few mistakes. They do not hit many home runs. They will single you to death. Their manager is outstanding, Pat Murphy, really a step ahead always. And as a franchise, they're always developing pitching. Last night, the best pitcher in baseball, Jacob Mizorowski, pitched 5 shutout innings, walked 1, struck out 7. They're being very smart with his pitch count. They let him go 5 shutout innings. They have the lead. They get him out of there with 82 pitches. He has an earned run average of 1.89. That's the best in baseball. And so, I would sure like to beat him. But in the meantime, I kind of have to root for them because I just admire what they're doing so much with a payroll that's not all that high, and they don't hit a lot of home runs, and yet they just go out there and win almost every night. So hats off to the Brewers.
1: No doubt about it. All right, my friend, enjoy your day. We appreciate it as always. We'll check in with you first thing tomorrow morning. Mark Topper and Topper on Sports. All right, we're going to take a quick break. When we get back on the other side, our friends from Memorial Hospital. Another global story for you today. Got somebody coming in the studios with Tanya that was born in Poland and took an unusual track in life. And we're better off for it as a community. We'll give you the details on the other side of the break. Stay tuned.
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8: Good Wednesday morning, everybody. Showers and storms are likely to kick off today here in central Illinois. A mostly cloudy sky into this afternoon. Look for daytime highs up to around 87. A few showers and storms overnight tonight, otherwise partly cloudy. Lows drop down to 73. A chance for a few morning showers Thursday. Mostly sunny, hot, 91. Mostly sunny, low 90s on Friday. I'm meteorologist JC Foltz.
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1: A lot to get to here today. About halfway through the show, our friends from Memorial Health, Decatur Memorial Hospital, in studios with us here today. I feel like, how many employees are here in Decatur, Tanya Andrix?
16: Over 1,600.
1: Okay, well, it's going to take us a while to get you every single one of them, but we feel last count. We've gotten to meet a lot of people over the last year or so, which is great. And there's all kinds of great stories. I think about the relationships we have around the world. You think about ADM being a Fortune 50 company with, you know, arms all over the world, in Brazil and beyond. You think about Premier and some of the other places. I don't know that your place has to be, I think, third in line for just global connections.
16: Absolutely. I think that's the story that has surfaced through these conversations that doesn't surprise me, but wasn't top of mind aware. And so, you know how you are immersed in a group of people, and it, when you pull back and have conversations about it, you sort of see things differently. And you've helped me with that. You've sort of, through these conversations, pointed out our global connection that we have right at Decatur Memorial Hospital. And to your point, we think about it in business and industry across this region. That's not new in this area.
1: No, and it's such a small world now.
16: Absolutely.
1: But you recruit the best, and sometimes the best has a very interesting pathway to the best, which I also find fascinating.
16: Yes.
1: Because life is like what you think it is until it's not. And then you move and shift and do other things, and you find a path eventually. And some people know that at like kindergarten. You know, yes. I think most people probably take a little longer to kind of figure that out. So introduce your guest. I'm excited about this.
16: I have Dr. Anna Weisbrook here with me.
1: Now, doctor is a different kind of doctor than we normally have.
16: Yes, she is a different kind of doctor. I'll let her tell her story. Anna is one of the senior executive leaders at Decatur Memorial Hospital. And this community has met everyone but Anna, and I felt like it really would be important that people meet Anna.
1: Well, Anna, it's good to have you with us. I felt stupid because I'd never met Anna. I think, how in the world have I not met the senior director of hospital operations for Memorial Hospital? We're thrilled that you're here today.
17: You were
1: born and raised in Poland?
17: I sure was, yes.
1: And you have a very interesting path.
17: Well, yes, it's quite interesting. You know, when I tell my story, people often are taken aback. I'm like, how did you end up in Decatur, Illinois, or Central Illinois for that matter? So, it's an interesting story, but it was very, so I grew up in Poland. When I was 3 years old, my dad picked up the family and moved us to France. So we lived there for quite some time. It was due to political situation going on in the country at the time.
1: Yeah.
17: And after some time spent in France, we moved back to Poland, and I was fortunate enough to have very encouraging parents that allowed me to travel a lot in my youth. And when I was 20 years old, I came here and went back for a little bit. But after a few months, I decided this is where I'm probably going to set roots. And here I am today.
1: Okay. So born in Poland, but very young age, you go to France.
17: Yes.
1: And then you go back to Poland. And
17: yes.
1: By the age of 20, which most people still haven't figured out what they're doing, you're in the United States. What caused that first visit to the United States?
17: So in between France and United States, I went to England and a few other countries in Europe and Dubai and a few other places. And I really was looking for, what do I want to set my roots? And I knew it wasn't going to be Poland. I know my dad's probably going to be very upset hearing this, but I knew it wasn't going to be Poland. And actually was supposed to be England for a while. But then I came here for like a student program of a situation, and I fell in love with the lifestyle here. I fell in love with the idea of the American dream, quite frankly. And it became something that I wanted to pursue, and I wasn't sure if it was going to work out, but I came here and Give it a shot, and the rest is history.
1: All right, but then you get married, and you have children, and then you go to a different phase, yes. You know, which is not to shortchange the whole marriage and children part. That's a very big part of life. But you went back as sort of a non-traditional student.
17: Yes. Well, as a matter of fact, I never really thought I would end up in medicine of any kind. I wanted to be an English teacher. And when I came here, that pivoted to some extent because I wanted to be an English teacher as a foreign language teacher in Poland, and obviously that wasn't going to be happening here. And when I decided to go back to school, I wasn't quite sure what I was going to do with myself. So I started taking classes like any good undecided student would. And I found that medical field was something that I was really being pulled to, especially after taking some anatomy classes. I was just fascinated by
1: it. Okay. Your brain is just fascinating to me. You go from like, I'm going to be an English teacher to molecular, you know, cellular biology. Yes. Those are two different parts of the brain that don't normally exist in one human being.
17: Oh, I think they do. I think they do. Like I mentioned, I had very nurturing parents that allowed me to explore all sorts of things. And I think they've awakened that curious mind in me. And so I do have like a bit of an artsy side where I like to be creative, but I also love science and anything that kind of, down to nano level, I want to understand how things work. So, yeah.
1: I think it's, so whenever the title involves operations, right? and for kids starting your career, that means everything.
16: That means
1: everything falls under that umbrella, right? I mean, operations is everything. Mm-hmm. So tell me what your day-to-day job is like, some of the stuff you have to tackle or the things that come through your email box, and what is life like as a person in charge of operations of a major hospital?
17: Well, it's such an honor to serve the community of Decatur Memorial and the patients that come through our door. And it really, what it boils down to is anything that improves that experience comes through my inbox. And it could be from patient experience to operational challenges at a departmental level, staffing challenges, opportunities, partnerships, really you name it. I mean, we're currently in the process of really revising and reanalyzing what can we do to be the best place of healthcare in Macon County, and what can we do to really provide that, what we were just talking about, Cleveland experience or Mayo Clinic experience. Yeah. Like, we want our community to have the best care, not just from the actual aspect of healthcare, but experience as well. So we work very hard as the executive team to improve whatever is needing improved, and working together in partnership with our community members, and focusing on how can we be the healthcare provider of 21st century.
1: Yeah, but you also, I mean, I'm assuming that also in your inbox is, you know, a lot of just, you know, logistical headaches.
17: Yes.
1: I mean, because there's a budget and there's this much money and you want this, and how you balance all that is, you know, through creativity and thinking outside
16: Absolutely. The
1: box. This is not your normal operations person.
16: No. So Anna doesn't tell you, she's focused heavily on patient experience, and it's a very data driven focus. Anna manages capital expenses for Decatur Memorial Hospital. So she dives in and understands technology because she happens to be expert at technology and expert at getting good deals. She dives in on those kinds of things. She dives in on coaching people, like making sure that leaders have the skill sets that they need to be able to both have critical conversations and hold people to clear expectations and high account, and at the same time, does it in a way that is supportive. And you hit the nail on the head when you looked at her CV and her history. She has both sides of the brain going, and it's so rare.
1: Well, it's, but I think it's exceptional in leadership, because we all know operations people, and sometimes they're just so, you know, this is what they do, and the blinders are on, and it's tackling the stuff, and the communication skills aren't necessary. It's like, nope, I'm operations. I know.
16: Mm-hmm.
1: But you have to have those relationships, because it's ever changing. I mean, it's always evolving. The face of medicine, through no fault of anybody. I mean, the government and how they decide you are going to account for pain and patients. Mm-hmm. I mean, we've talked about that is one of the greatest mysteries of all time about how to lead to the opioid addiction because the government decided we're going to reimburse you based on how, so the byproducts of those decisions you have to deal with every day as administrators.
16: Absolutely. Yes. And I will tell you, our physicians are, you know, have high expectations around efficiency and excellence. And that's something that our medical staff have found, Anna, and figured out, our surgeons in particular, because perioperative services, anesthesia, the OR, everything like that, you know, reports into Anna, along with lots of other places, but that's a particularly challenging place. And surgeons, you know, they want efficiency, they want data, they want to understand things, and they find that in her. And at the same time, she has the ability to walk through challenging conversations with people with strong ideas to get us all on the same sort of sheet of music or rowing in the same direction. So just think it's important for the community to understand that not only do we have this wonderful team of physicians in our hospital, really, really wonderful leaders.
1: Well, I think that people will see that, you know, through the interactions they have without necessarily meeting Anna, you know, when you come to the hospital, but the vibe that you guys have out there. And I say vibe specifically because it feels like there's the beginning or the middle of a new culture that sort of is very proud of what they do. It's abundantly clear when you come out, and you guys just had an event a couple of weeks ago. When they get to show off not only their expertise, but the equipment and the investment in the technology, and then they are all very quick to point out, you can't find this within 3 hours of here. You know, they we have this, and we're the only ones that have this. It's a different feel.
17: It is. And, you know, I think that's one of our strengths as the administrative team of this hospital, is that we are very relational, including our colleagues and our teams. We make it a point to get to know them, not just from the perspective of their role, their job, but also them as people. And this is probably the most powerful way to really engage your teams and make them strong when they feel like they're being seen and valued. And I think that we do it pretty well.
1: Yeah, you're empowering people. And I think that's the key, right? If you're going to have a team, it can't just be bosses and orders from top to down. It's got to be buy-in from bottom up.
16: You're correct. Absolutely correct.
1: So are you... Now that you're in this job for how long?
16: I am going to be a year, October 11th.
1: I knew it was close.
16: Yeah.
1: All right. So what have you learned? And what have you learned from the people that you have surrounded yourself with and your leadership team over those 11 and a half months?
16: Well, first of all, I've learned that you have to have a really remarkable team made up of people like Anna as leaders to walk alongside you, because nothing happens alone in healthcare. Everything is collaborative, and that's a good thing. It takes more time than you would hope sometimes to bring people along to get things accomplished. So for me, that was a pivot from being in a smaller organization that was, you know, you could get your arms around, to the larger hospital organization, is that you have to add time to your timeline to accomplish things. And that, you know, sometimes requires me to be more patient. So I practiced that skill a little bit. And I've learned that our opportunities are endless, because this community has so much wonderful things to offer. It allows us to bring the best and the brightest to this community, and they want to work here and they want to practice their craft here because of this community. Like, I want to hold the mirror back up to Decatur and Macon County and say thank you, because of how this community shows up, and because of the gratitude patients show, and because of the partnerships and collaborations that we see and evidenced by the food drive and all of the other things. This is a remarkable community, and it makes it easier for people like Anna and I to bring the best and brightest here.
1: Yep. And it doesn't mean you've solved everything. No. It doesn't mean somebody's happy with ER wait or whatever it might be. But you mentioned something in the write-up, which I appreciate. Thank you, Anne and the crew back at the hospital do that. about following through on your commitments. I think that is maybe the thing in mm-hmm. leadership that gets mm-hmm. dropped the most.
16: Yes.
1: You know, if you want people to buy in, you have to be of your word, right?
16: Yes.
1: And follow through on those commitments.
17: Absolutely. And I think there's another important component to this is that we need to explain the why. And that might seem like such a nuance, but it's probably the most critical, most foundational. Because if we explain the why and we get their buy-in and the sense of urgency, we will really create a team approach to whatever it is that we're trying to tackle, but 100% commitment in following through it from a leadership perspective has to happen. Otherwise, you lose your audience.
1: You lose your way, for sure. I know leaders who just enjoy breaking stuff, you know, and they think the chaos creates some sort of, all that does over time is just destroy relationships and people's motivation to come in and be the best. Mm-hmm. A true team, you know, lifts everybody up, explains what the plan is and why, mm-hmm. as you just mentioned, and then follow through.
17: Yes. Now, I will say, I think sometimes it does create a little bit of chaos along the way, but as long as we can explain, the mechanics and what we're trying to accomplish and why we're making these decisions and why am I feel so chaotic. It creates buy-in and people understand what are they doing and why does it feel the way it does and that we are headed in a certain direction and that we do have a plan along the way that this isn't just...
1: We're not just flying by the seat of our pants. Correct. There's an actual plan here. Do you feel like... I think that good leadership understands that change is very scary to most people, right? I mean, change isn't something that, for whatever reason, as human beings, most people embrace, right?
17: Absolutely.
1: So putting down that pathway and building that sort of bridge of, okay, here's why mm-hmm. we need to change and here's why we need to adapt and be ready for the future helps it a little bit, but it is a fundamental thing for people to just sort of resist change.
17: You know, we tend to get comfortable with what we know and the unknown is what's scary. I don't think the change itself, it's the process of, and people generally want to be able to perform a job well. And when we're changing their process, they fear that they might fail. I think that's at the end of the day is really what it comes down to. And when you sit down with, whether it's a team or a person, and walk through those potential fears and reassure them, like, I'm going to be here along the way with you. We got this. We're going to do this together. It changes the whole dynamic.
1: Yeah. And the crazy other side of the dynamic there is that change is the one thing that is inevitable. It will constantly in life always be there. So I would say from a leadership point of view, excellent. Thank you. From the other side point of view is please lean into change. It's never as bad as you think it is. And if it is, you're probably working at the wrong place. But if you're working at the right place, lean into change.
16: It's, you know, I think as leaders, our tolerance for change is maybe greater because it's probably what we enjoy. And so it's having the self-awareness to understand that not everybody gets excited about changing another process.
1: All right. This was a pleasure.
16: Wasn't it fun?
1: Yes, it was. And it's a pleasure meeting you. Thank you for your service to our community. And Tanya, as always, great stuff. When we get back on the other side of the break, Millikan University will be in studios. You're thinking about being a teacher? We got the folks in to tell you all about it. We'll take a break for top of the hour news. Back with more right after this.
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3: This is RJ Crace with your stories now, brought to you by Shop on Main. Illinois Attorney General Kwame Raoul is declaring victory in his battle with the Trump administration over mail-in voting. The U.S. Supreme Court has issued an emergency order blocking the Postal Service from implementing new nationwide restrictions on mail-in voting. The order means state and local election authorities can move ahead with sending out and processing mail-in ballots as planned. The first day of mail-in voting and early in-person voting in Illinois is September 24th. Election day is November 3rd. Millikan has honored graduates Delaney Higgins and Sam Busher with the 2026 Lindsay Medallion Award. The award recognizes student athletes who demonstrate excellence in competition, leadership, and commitment to the Big Blue. Higgins was a standout volleyball player and three-time CCIW Academic All-Conference honoree. Busher was a key member of Millikan's 2026 CCIW Championship baseball team and holds school records for single season and career hits. More at nowdecatur.com.
7: A wrongful death lawsuit is coming in the Charlie Kirk assassination.
18: I'm Dave Anthony, Fox News.
5: Claiming that security failures cost Charlie Kirk his life, his family is now going after Utah Valley University.
18: Fox's Claudia Cowan is at the campus in Orem, Utah, where Kirk, a prominent conservative activist, was killed by a shooter from a rooftop last September.
5: The family has filed this notice of claim, which is a precursor to a lawsuit, and it alleges school officials and campus police really dropped the ball, even after being warned that people could get onto the roof of the Sorenson Center overlooking the Quad area.
18: Utah Valley University in a statement says it is aware of the filing but remains focused on supporting the campus community. A TV reporter is being mourned in California, killed while covering a story for NBC4 TV in L.A.
19: Well, at least three people are dead, another in the hospital following that crash in Los Angeles County. The news team in the helicopter was providing aerial coverage of a deadly bus collision before going down. The chopper bursting into flames after crashing between two buildings, with the fire spreading to multiple cars and storage containers.
18: Fox's Todd Pyro, the Iran conflict is raging on.
20: Tension remains high around the Strait of Hormuz as reports indicate multiple explosions were heard there overnight. The Iranians claim they shot down an MQ-1 Predator drone belonging to the United States. And we do know that U.S. forces targeted a number of small Iranian boats that were reportedly trying to steal a U.S. sea drone earlier this week.
18: That's Fox's Trey Yingst in Tel Aviv. Oil prices are down this morning, but gas is up. Regular gained 4 cents today. AAA's national average, $4.36 per gallon. Diesel's up another nickel. It's new record high, $6.31. And as the Fed considers a possible interest rate hike today, there's news on inflation. Import prices rose 0.7% last month after a price drop in July. We also shop more. Retail sales gained 1.2% in August after a decline in July. 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
18: There is a new push in Congress to impose new AI regulations after industry leaders warned of the dangers of artificial intelligence getting out of control without guardrails, risks that President Trump dismisses.
23: It's also always what Trump does. Americans scream out for help. Trump dismisses them out of hand and says, leave it to me, and then does nothing.
18: Democratic Senate Leader Chuck Schumer, the Attorney General, is calling the AI concern political.
24: It's not the Justice Department's job to regulate artificial intelligence, Attorney General Todd Blanche says.
25: We're prosecutors, not regulators, so we're not going to try to regulate AI.
24: Blanche says there are criminal statutes on the books for misuse of AI and downplays fears the technology could escape human control.
25: To talk about the timing of this as being nothing but an effort to influence the midterms, I shouldn't have to say that out loud. Of course that's what it is.
24: President Trump has described new warnings about AI as a hoax and a sick conspiracy to benefit China. At the White House, Jared Halpern, Fox News.
18: Next hour at the Senate, a hearing for Dr. Nicole Sapphire, a former Fox contributor who is the latest Trump nominee to be the next Surgeon General. The Kennedy Center is now closed in Washington in a legal battle over its name.
26: Federal Judge Christopher Cooper ruled against a Kennedy Center board resolution that aimed to put President Trump's name on the building's facade by saying that only Congress could make such a decision. After that ruling, President Trump announced that the Kennedy Center board had voted to close the center for safety reasons pending reconstruction. But President Trump wrote in a post that courts must rule favorably on a board decision to put his name on the building or the renovation will not take place, adding that he's already raised $17 million to go toward making repairs. Jessica Rosenthal, Fox News.
18: On Wall Street, before the Fed's interest rate decision in about 5 hours, stock futures are rising the day after another sell-off. I'm Dave Anthony, and this is Fox News.
27: You rake the leaves, clean out the garage, and get the house ready for fall.
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2: Good Wednesday morning, everybody. Showers and storms are likely to kick off today here in central Illinois. A mostly cloudy sky into this afternoon. Look for daytime highs up to around 87. A few showers and storms overnight tonight, otherwise partly cloudy. Lows drop down to 73. A chance for a few morning showers Thursday. Mostly sunny, hot, 91. Mostly sunny, low 90s on Friday. I'm meteorologist JC Foltz.
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1: Good morning and welcome. We're back here on a very warm day. I know there's some rain in the forecast, lots of events coming up. We'll get to that a little bit later in the program. It is our great pleasure to welcome Dr. Chris Cunnings, the Associate Professor and Director of the School of Education at Millikan University. Dr. Cunnings always looks like a football player to me, not an educator. And it's okay to look like both, right?
4: Hey, that's absolutely true. And I think the same of you. You and I definitely both love working out and lifting weights.
1: Oh, my God.
4: I don't know how you do it. I have to do it first thing in the morning. And
1: No. First thing in the morning for me is like here at 6 o'clock. So we do this every year. We visit once a year because you have your big Tomorrow's Teachers Conference annually. You were telling me off the air as we were getting ready to do this that your numbers were way up last year, even going back to pre-COVID days.
4: Yeah, Brian, it's really interesting because last year we had so many registrations, we almost had to cap it because so many students wanted to come. We ended up getting 170 students ultimately that filled out the application, and over 125 showed up, which is a really good yield for this event. So our space limitations have kind of kept us keeping it close to more of the 150 cap, but it's awesome to see this many students because pre-COVID we had like half to a third of that.
1: Okay, so and this is for high school juniors and seniors.
4: Yep.
1: Okay, and you also have Katie Howell with you here, who's a junior at Millikan and Mount Zion graduate, so keeping those kids here at home. Katie, what was your first interaction with Millikan University?
6: Okay, so I visited Millikan my senior year, and I absolutely love the education program. I got to go and attend one of, like, the registration sessions.
1: Okay.
6: With a couple of my faculty. The faculty is amazing. I loved the hands-on project-based learning, and that's what really drew me to Millikan, is the fact that we start out in the classroom our freshman year, and I've talked to a lot of students from other universities that don't really get in the classroom until their junior year.
1: Right. You're getting hands-on experience, yes, right up front. And it's also nice, I would assume, when you're young and everybody goes through this, you think bigger is better, you know, larger. But the professor is knowing who you are. You're not a number in a classroom. Mm-hmm. They know who you are.
6: Yes, I love that. I love the class sizes. I feel like I know everybody in my classes. I know all of my professors. I feel like Millikan's education program is just exemplary.
1: Well, congratulations to you. You're about a year away from going to do this for real. What do you want to mm-hmm. do? If you could draw your ideal job, what would it be?
6: Probably second grade.
1: Okay.
6: I'm getting endorsements in ESL and special education. But I'm leaning towards more second grade, maybe back at the school that I went to, Mount Zion.
1: Nice. Stay here. Make a difference.
6: Yeah.
1: All right, that's cool. So other kids out there locally here, I don't know how far you pull from for this event in particular, but certainly here in local school districts, right?
4: Our number one goal is to keep kids within about a 50-mile radius. So we'll go up to Bloomington, down to Painter, so and then Springfield to Champaign. Just, anyone in that radius?
1: Just draw a circle around it, yes. Okay, so the event is Monday, October 19th from 8 a.m. until 2 p.m. Tell me how, first of all, people get to it, get to sign up. Where do they go to find out more?
4: So there's actually a registration form on our website, and people can actually scan a QR code. So there's actually a flyer that's available, and if they scan the QR code, it takes them to the registration form. We have also emailed almost all principals and guidance counselors in Central Illinois to share this information with them. So odds are, if there's a listener out there that knows a high school student that wants to attend this, somebody in their school has that form or is hanging up in a guidance counselor's office. So they just simply scan that QR code and then register.
1: All right, Millikan.edu/tomorrowsteachers, yep, if you want to find the specific web page where you can sign up. Is there a cost? What's the registration process like?
4: So we have a very generous grant through the James Millikan Estate, and there is no cost to register. It is free for any high school student to attend, and we provide a free buffet lunch.
1: Nice. All right. So walk me through the day, 8 a.m. until 2 p.m. You know, if I'm a student showing up, I'm a junior, senior at Mount Zion, Eisenhower, wherever it might be, what happens? What do I get to experience?
4: So the one thing we started recently is we actually leverage our Millikan University students to serve as ambassadors of this event. So the first people that most registration attendees are going to see are our students. Our students are going to welcome them in the parking lot, walk them to the building where this is happening. This whole event's mostly occurring in our University Commons building, which, okay, is the amazing building right there in the center of campus. Once students get registered, we'll do some introductory remarks, and we start off with sessions right away. So they'll have choices to go to a variety of sessions that are going to cover really all topics in education, from social studies, math, science, general education, special education. So whatever their interests are, they can choose the sessions they want to go to. There's also a student panel where Millikan University students, mostly seniors, will be doing Q&A with the students in the crowd. We have two guest speakers at lunch that we're really excited about, Ron and Hannah Leibarger, who are actually teachers here at Eisenhower High School. That
1: Ron's a poet. That's I have his book somewhere here. I mean, he literally is a poet.
4: That's awesome. Yeah, he is.
1: Yeah, so and he's a guy who looks like he plays football, too. So right, we'll have a lot in common. Now, what are you doing on this day? How are you helping out?
6: So I am a student ambassador, so I will be walking around and talking to all of the high school students and just, like, getting to know them and just meeting them and walking around and seeing if anybody has any questions. I will also be helping out in certain sessions.
1: So but this is great because you're relatable to these kids. You're just, yes, a couple years ahead of them on this path, yes, right? So you, uh-huh, remember what it was like showing up and being the new person and, yes, and putting people at ease.
6: Mm-hmm. Yeah.
1: So what do you find? Why are you so passionate about education? Did you know early on? I mean, is it something you knew or you know, later in high school? I mean, when did that spark start for you?
6: I would say probably my whole life I've known that I wanted to be a teacher. My passion really started when I got to Millikan. When I really got hands-on, like, into the work. I've been in so many different schools from K through 12. I work at a high school. I work at MacArthur. So I get a really good balance.
1: It's nice when your dream ends up being the thing, right? Because sometimes you think, yeah, you want to do it, and then you get on the inside, and you go, eh, not so, mm-hmm, much. But this seems to, like, it matches for,
6: yes,
1: you.
6: Yes, yes. And I think that's what's so important about the Tomorrow's Teacher Conference, because if anybody is interested or they even think they're interested in teaching, the Tomorrow's Teacher Conference is really nice because you can go and you can experience that firsthand.
1: And get to see
6: and
1: it.
6: And get just to experience it and see it and meet the faculty, meet the students, hear our experiences. And just, yeah, take it from there.
1: You know, I've always thought, and I think that there's been a lot more attention to local students, right? I mean, you've got 7,000 kids in District 61. I don't know what the total is countywide. This is the biggest pond you can fish in.
4: It is. And we want to keep these kids close to home because most teachers, research has shown that once they go and they finish their program, they teach within a short radius of where they grew up. So if we can get kids to Millikan University, see our campus, and they choose education, there's a good chance that that's going to help a lot of the schools in our area.
1: Okay. Now, all this is free for students participating, but there is a deadline of Monday, October 12th. I'm assuming just to get all your logistics set, how much food, how much whatever, right?
4: Exactly. So they need to register by October 12th. So that is coming up quick, and the spots are filling up. It's actually going really well for registration, so definitely get on that if you're interested.
1: High school juniors and seniors interested in a teaching career. Schools may bring individual students or groups accompanied by a staff chaperone. If they're bringing, like, if somebody from Mount Zion wants to bring 8 or 9 kids, they can sign up to do that.
4: Yep. In fact, we've already had quite a few groups reach out that are bringing 15, 20 plus students with a chaperone. And the chaperones are also free to eat lunch and then hang out at the event all day as well.
1: Okay. Now, Chris, you're going to have to go back now and go, all right, we can't cap this thing at 150. We got to figure out how to do 300, right?
4: I will take the more the better because we're trying to grow the teaching profession.
1: It's absolutely necessary. And if you can convince local kids in particular, Central Illinois, to come get their education in Millikan and stick around a community and make a difference, that's an impact that lasts decades and decades and decades.
4: Absolutely. And the way I look at it is I would love for every one of these kids to attend Millikan University. That'd be great. But even if they don't, I just want to see the teaching profession grow. So if we can inspire them, like Katie just said, show them the awesome aspects of being a teacher. And if that helps our schools here in the next generations, I feel like we accomplished our goal.
1: All right. What surprised you most about go back a couple of years, your freshman year. I mean, did you fit in and feel, at ease pretty quickly on the campus? They do a pretty good job of wrapping their arms around you as an incoming freshman.
6: Yeah, I would say my freshman year, all of my classes, that's mainly when I took like my gen ed classes. But when I started getting in my education classes, I felt right at home, that I fit in with everybody. Everybody is just as passionate as I am. And I feel like that's great as educators like you. Love what you're doing. And yeah, it's just a great feeling.
1: All right. Well, we talk a lot about the shortage of teachers, right? I don't know what those numbers look like, compared to 2-3 years ago. But, going through COVID, going through a lot of things, that sort of changed the way we look at technology and, how we can teach. What's the state of the state right now, just in general?
4: It's really interesting because certain districts have significant shortages, but others don't. It really is a local issue. So in the Chicago suburbs, you might have places where it is difficult to get a job, but then right down the road at a different district that is maybe high needs or more diverse, they have a lot of openings that are going unfilled. So we need to get good teachers in every school district because every kid in the state deserves the opportunity to learn.
1: Yeah. And how are you preparing, literally Katie and others? And because there is a lot to deal with. I mean, it's very different today than it was 50 years ago.
4: And I think that's one of the most enjoyable parts of my job is that society changes. Things change all the time. And we have to evolve our way of teaching teachers. And as you said, there's new technology out there. There's new tools. Teachers can never just settle and rest on their laurels. We're always trying to get better. So to me, that's the fun part, though, is to say, what are the contemporary challenges? Like, what are some of the things that current teachers need to know? And I think at Millikan, we really pay attention to those things. And that's why this conference is so valuable, because all of our faculty are putting on sessions specifically about that. There are technology sessions. There are sessions about new pedagogical approaches and strategies. So we try to stay on the cutting edge of these things. And this conference is our way to showcase that.
1: Yeah. Years ago, when I was on the Decatur Public Schools Foundation Board, when technology was really kind of, remember, we were the first to buy Promethean boards, which sounds like the 1950s now, but that was, and you had a teacher on this side of the hall that embraced and used it, and you had a teacher on this side of the hall never turned the thing on, right? Even though it was thousands and thousands of dollars to purchase it. So you've always got that sort of generational thing going on in education.
4: Absolutely. That's so true.
1: But yeah, you teach the young teachers how to sort of navigate their way through that? Because I feel like you come in with a ton of energy and you're ready to go and embrace all the new technology, and then you go to the lounge and somebody else is, I remember when we had when our guy was in fourth grade at Johns Hill, it wasn't even fourth grade, it was kindergarten or first grade, they had a little picture association thing, and there was a rotary phone in the picture. He thought it was a game controller. I mean, he'd never seen a rotary phone before. What are you teaching young kids about how to embrace the ever-changing landscape of technology and how they're teaching kids?
4: Well, the big thing is, my philosophy is you practice what you preach and you preach what you practice. And if we're going to tell students to learn how to use these tools, we ourselves need to learn how to use these tools. So the School of Ed just recently invested in a high-tech smart board that we have in our classroom. So we use that to teach a lot of our classes. And we've all kind of taken it upon ourselves to learn how to use it and teach LED teachers, for example, some LED specific strategies and approaches for using these tools. Because if we want them to do it, we ourselves have to embrace that. And that's one thing I always say is when I'm teaching science methods, I want to show them how to teach science through a lens of inquiry and active learning. And for me, you can't just lecture about active learning because that's kind of hypocritical. You actually have to do active learning to teach active learning, right?
1: Yeah.
4: So at Millikan, we're big on performance learning. I think we really stress that in all of our courses.
1: Does that hit home for you and your experience?
6: Yeah. Performance learning is what basically got me to Millikan. It has just helped me so much. I feel like I am a better person when I am hands-on doing the activities. And I feel like Dr. Cunning said, throughout the years, it is not going to be the same and everything is changing. So I feel like it is just so important to just continue to educate yourself and continue to learn. I think that the faculty does a great job with that.
1: Well, I think that is the real world, right? Mm-hmm. And preparing you for
6: in
1: the
6: general,
1: real world.
6: Yeah.
1: Sitting in a classroom sometimes can be, fun and esoteric and all of that. But rolling your sleeves up and actually doing the job, mm-hmm. I feel like you guys do a great job of combining those two things.
4: That's our goal. Absolutely.
1: Yeah. Nick is a school teacher and a Millikan grad, and you stayed here to make a difference and in kids' lives. Don't you think we need a whole lot more Katies lined up, ready to go?
8: Yeah, and you know what? Not to discredit Katie, but there are a lot of Katies. There are a lot of people that they grow up and they go, man, I really want to teach. I really want to make a difference. And they just lock right in and they do it. And then they end up sharing that love and that passion and that drive for, a whole nother generation of kids that grow up and go, man, I want to be just like her. And we'd heard stories on this program of kids that remember what, the sewn on letter on the dress that their first grade teacher was wearing and how they wanted to wear that and how they wanted to be up and help people.
1: That story was told by the now principal of Dansby Elementary School, literally remembered the dress her teacher was wearing the first day of school, that had that kind of impact on her, which is great. And the technology, Nick, as a technology guy, this is something you've always embraced, but I think it is, multi-generational, a struggle sometimes to keep up with, just generationally all that's out there.
8: Yeah, you listen in faculty meetings or you read online and you read the discussions and there's valid points to, only carry books. There's valid points to only, having tablets or no phones or whatever. And the reality of it is the world is going to continue to change and we've got to learn how to embrace AI in a positive way. We've got to learn how to embrace technology. We've got to learn how to also identify the shortcomings and not let them do the teaching. Teachers still need to teach. These things are tools that can augment and enhance the experience, but teachers still need to teach. And I think the good ones understand that.
1: And how are you addressing, in particular, something like AI in the classroom and educating our future educators?
4: So one saying I always say is that technology in and of itself does not improve student learning. It really comes down to the teacher using the tool. And if teachers are using tools effectively, they can be effective ways to learn. The key is that teachers ultimately have to figure out how to use these things effectively. That includes AI. AI can be a powerful tool, but it shouldn't be a crutch either. So the big thing we always tell students is AI has some powerful benefits, but it also has limitations, and you want to promote critical thinking in your classroom. And if students are too reliant on AI, they're not going to be thinking critically. So we have to kind of find that balance. I think you said it beautifully in saying there are benefits and drawbacks. Teachers need to know those, and teachers need to know how to navigate those to maximize the outcomes that they want in their classroom.
1: What did we learn from COVID? As far as educators are concerned, when everything shut down and kids weren't socializing and not together in a classroom and your comfort zone of being in a classroom as a teacher was all taken away, were there any positives that came out of that as far as just learning to think differently about how we teach?
4: I think the one thing COVID taught us is resiliency. Yeah. I think that to this day, though, the COVID effects are still having an impact on what we're seeing in schools, where there are still students that are behind in certain subjects, and that really is a lasting effect of COVID. I think COVID also taught us, though, as we've been talking about, that there are technological avenues to make learning achievable. And we had to teach online during COVID, which was weird, but it also showed us that on a very short notice, teachers are very adaptable. Came out of nowhere, right?
1: It was crazy. I remember, Nick, do you remember we created online stuff using

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1: I don't know how old you were during COVID because it will just depress me. Because you were, I'm sure, in grade school, right?
2: I was in eighth grade.
1: Okay, yeah. Eighth grade. But what do you remember from that time as a student and then how your teachers responded?
2: As a student, I remember it was kind of like a shock.
1: Sure.
2: I would say at first, definitely a shock, that we moved from like everything in the classroom to everything online. And at Mount Zion, we did do a lot on like Google Classroom, which is like an online platform for like assignments, but we didn't really do a lot of things online. So I feel like my teacher like did a really good job just like guiding us through, but I feel like there were definitely times in which like everybody fell off or half the class was together and half the class was not. So the teacher tried to come with a good balance, but it was definitely a struggle.
1: It really was. But sometimes out of struggle, you know, we learn a great deal about ourselves, right?
2: Yes.
1: And so I think probably your modern teacher today is a little more adaptable, a little more flexible, a little more realistic about the constant change in technology and probably not as afraid to embrace change.
3: Absolutely. And I think most teachers now know they have to diversify because you know when the next pandemic's going to be. So we have to be
1: ready.
3: Well,
1: let's hope it's another 100 years. Chris, I've had mine. I'm good. You're going to stay here when you're done, you think?
2: Yeah, I think so, yeah.
1: Okay, I hope you do, because I think sometimes bright lights in big cities and the attraction of that, and you get there and you find the same thing with COVID. It's like you're kind of like, all right, this wasn't exactly what I thought it was, but you can make a difference here.
2: Mm-hmm.
1: I'm sure Mount Zion would love to have you. So I'm going to speak to the Medics Club. Your sister's going to be there, Toby.
2: Yes.
1: Tell me about this club because it's an amazing thing. I'm there this afternoon to talk to them about the food drive. And they have been amazing players in that over the years in helping us to raise food to fight food insecurity.
2: Yes. So I know a little bit about it. My sister, obviously, she wants to be a future nurse.
1: Yeah.
2: So she's in it. I know they do a lot of different like volunteer opportunities.
1: They're incredibly plugged into the
2: community.
1: It is
2: a great group of kids. They have a great advisor that does it. And it's just really just like a lot of giving back to the community in powerful ways, especially with like how young they are.
1: Yeah, it's
2: they
1: great.
2: They offer this in junior high at Mount Zion. So they start them in 7th grade through 12. And yeah.
1: What's your sister's name?
2: Her name is Taylor.
1: Taylor. All right. I'm going to say hello to Taylor today. Well, listen, I am every time, Chris, it's always great to see you. But when you bring these passionate students in that I look at the future, I'm very, very excited about the state of education. And I know we got a lot of work to do and we got to do things, differently. But that's what you're preparing these young people to do.
3: Absolutely. That's very well said.
1: So we appreciate it. Once again, October 19th, right, is the date?
3: That's correct.
1: And you can go, I'm going to give you the website once again if you're interested in finding this, Millikan.edu/tomorrowsteachers, all one word, will take you to the registration site. I would not, I wouldn't wait because they're, almost at capacity, right?
3: It's filling up fast, yes.
1: Yeah, so if you're really interested in this, get signed up sooner rather than later. And there's a free catered breakfast and lunch. Students and staff chaperones will be involved. What's your role that day? What will you be physically doing?
2: I will be a student ambassador. So I'll just be like communicating with everybody, getting to know everybody and just, yeah.
1: It'd be great because you've been walking through these shoes. You remember what it was like to be a high school kid
2: experience. Looking
1: at campus and going, oh, I don't know.
2: Yeah.
1: Well, keep up the great work. It's a pleasure to meet you.
2: And too.
1: Dr. Cunnings, thank you for being in today. We appreciate what you do.
3: Thanks so much.
1: All right. JC's got your 3-day forecast. We'll be back with more right after this.
4: Good Wednesday morning, everybody. Showers and storms are likely to kick off the day here in central Illinois. A mostly cloudy sky into this afternoon. Look for daytime highs up to around 87. A few showers and storms overnight tonight, otherwise partly cloudy. Lows drop down to 73. A chance for a few morning showers Thursday. Mostly sunny, hot, 91. Mostly sunny, low 90s on Friday. I'm meteorologist JC Foltz.
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1: Good morning and welcome. 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
2: 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Illinois Attorney General Kwame Raoul is declaring victory in his battle with the Trump administration over mail-in voting. The U.S. Supreme Court has issued an emergency order blocking the Postal Service from implementing new nationwide restrictions on mail-in voting. The order means state and local election authorities can move ahead with sending out and processing mail-in ballots as planned. The first day of mail-in voting and early in-person voting in Illinois is September 24th. Election Day is November 3rd. Milliken has honored graduates Delaney Higgins and Sam Busher with the 2026 Lindsay Medallion Award. The award recognizes student athletes who demonstrate excellence in competition, leadership, and commitment to the Big Blue. Higgins was a standout volleyball player and three-time CCIW Academic All-Conference honoree. Busher was a key member of Milliken's 2026 CCIW Championship baseball team and holds school records for single-season and career hits. More at nowdecatur.com.
3: News. I'm Therese Crowley. The Charlie Kirk assassination was preventable. Fox's Claudia Cowan on the Kirk family's claim.
4: The family has filed what's called a notice of claim. This is a precursor to a lawsuit, and it alleges school officials and campus police dropped the ball even after being tipped off that people could get onto the roof of the Sorenson Center, which overlooks this quad area, and that either police should control access or Kirk could post his own security there. According to the claim, UVU police Chief Jeffrey Long responded by text, quote, "I got you covered."
3: August retail sales rebound before today's Fed decision on hiking interest rates. Senator Bernie Sanders wants to share the wealth on AI with a briefing for senators on his slowdown plan, also proposing a 50% tax on AI stocks to create a $7 trillion sovereign wealth fund. America's listening to Fox News.
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6: Good Wednesday morning, everybody. Showers and storms are likely to kick off today here in central Illinois. A mostly cloudy sky into this afternoon. Look for daytime highs up to around 87. A few showers and storms overnight tonight, otherwise partly cloudy. Lows drop down to 73. A chance for a few morning showers Thursday. Mostly sunny, hot, 91. Mostly sunny, low 90s on Friday. I'm meteorologist JC Foltz.
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0: Happy Wednesday, and welcome back to the program. Northeast Community Fund is hosting its 8th annual Farm to Fund Dinner coming up on September 26th on Merchant Street in downtown Decatur. The fundraising effort supports Northeast Community Fund's efforts to assist individuals and families facing challenges in Decatur and Macon County community. I hear there's a new executive director. Not yet met her, but congratulations, and we'll give you more on that. I've never been to this event, but I know a lot of people who have. I think it's right because it happens right before the food drive.
1: It looks wonderful. It's joyous. It's full. It's vibrant.
0: Yeah.
1: And it's different. I mean, eating a meal is usually the same, but eating a meal in this environment and kind of just being sort of clustered with everybody creates for an opportunity, kind of like being at like a wedding or something where you're just talking to people that are at your table.
0: Yeah.
1: It's pretty cool.
0: $100 tickets. That's a pretty good deal to get a really nice meal in the entertainment.
1: And do a charity thing.
0: Exactly. Yeah. There are a lot of people, and I was one of them, that really was in favor of closing Merchant Street to cars. Like creating this kind of environment where you could go any Saturday night, you know, mm-hmm. with the lights and the outdoor dining and all the stuff. They do it for this one night and it's a really cool thing. I don't know why it's never been like just, oh, I don't want to go to the thing. This is the 8th time they've had it. I just never been. I know a lot of people who have. They say it's wonderful.
1: Yeah.
0: So $100 tickets. If you want a table sponsorship, it's $1,000, but you get 4 tickets. So you're getting, you know, $400 worth of tickets and $600 towards the fundraising. And Northeast Community Fund is just amazing. What they do down there, I am such a big believer in. I mean, all that they do.
1: Oh, no,
0: we think
1: no
0: about question. The food pantry, and we think about the mobile pantry, we think about the Thanksgiving basket stuff, which is what we, as the food drive, support and give money to. But the financial assistance, the financial management assistance, the teaching of financial management, you know, helping build people back up, they're a full service. You need your first pair of work boots because you're going to a new job. You know, those kinds of things dramatically change people's lives day in and day out in this community.
1: Yeah, and they do it for the right reasons, and they do it like they do it to its fullest.
0: Yep.
1: And that's a testament to the fundraising to get them the infrastructure, to get them the proper facilities, to get them the proper programming. And then the cool part is once they have all that, they're doing the work.
0: Yep.
1: They're doing the work. So.
0: And thanks to Chef Brian Tucker, who we you know, you could name Brian, his name in like, I don't know how many stories a year, right? And the Richland Community College and his team, they do the actual farm to table dinner. They do an amazing job.
1: Ate at the restaurant not too long ago, maybe 3-4 weeks, and wonderful as always. Every other time you eat them when you're at an event, like you just said, because they're at everything.
0: Oh, so. You know how many people they feed through the Farm Progress Show?
1: So much.
0: Jeez, man. Louise. So much. All right, so you can additional sponsor information is available, but you can also go buy your tickets through the Northeast Community Fund website, which is northeastcommunityfund.org. I can't personally tell you, but I can attest to all the people who have anecdotally shared with me how great this event is.
1: Yeah, absolutely. And coming right up.
0: All of it's coming right up. Jeez Louise. How cool was the young lady who was just in with us? What a great story.
1: Look, she's special. And what I was trying to say earlier was that there's a lot of special people just like her. I love to meet people like that are so confident and wanting to make a difference and feeling like they know what they want to do and then taking the necessary steps to actually get to do that. It's inspiring. And that's why her as a student ambassador, that's why student ambassadors are so important, because she can actually go, hey, I'm probably just like you, but I'm here. This is where you probably want to be. I think she's great.
0: Katie Howe, class of 28. You can find out about biology, ELA, SELA, mathematics, music, physical education, social studies, the whole gamut on October 19th. If you missed the interview, you can check out the podcast after the show on nowdecatur.com or all of our social media as well. Woodbine Farm Phase 1 is doing their grand opening. I don't know if you've been out there yet. We were there for a fundraiser that the Conservation District did earlier this summer. It is a beautiful addition to the Conservation District.
1: It's also one of those things that if you talk to anybody that's remotely connected to the Conservation District and you even hint at that, you watch their eyes light up like a Christmas tree. And they can't wait to tell you all the cool things that, about it, that, you know, the historic and the things that are classic And then, hey, here's all the cool things that we're doing to it. Here's what we're doing to the land. Here's what we're doing to get it ready. It's very exciting for the Conservation District.
0: This Friday, September 18th, from 5:30 to 7, they're having a kind of a celebration of the completion of phase one of this development. That's the new paved parking lot, the sidewalk, the pavilion, the picnic tables, and a trail system that's almost complete too. It's not yet open to the public, but it will be very soon. And the pavilion will be available for rental following this grand opening. So if you are thinking about over the next year or so having an event or a wedding or some kind of anniversary party or a work retreat and you want to see the newest thing we have in this community to accommodate that, I would highly encourage you to check it out. 5:30 to 7. It's 7206 Sefton Road. It's technically in Dalton City, but it is like literally right around the corner from Mount Zion. I mean, it's not a haul at all.
1: Yeah, the things you listed for phase one are the things that now make it a place that people can do all the things that you just outlined. Before, it's just a cool farm on a cool piece of land and yep. All that. Now it's like you drive in, it's paved, you're not stepping in the mud, you got your pavilion, all the different things to actually make it functional. And then here's the cool part. Phase two and beyond, I don't even have to look at the plans. That's when you go, now we're really cooking. Let's add the more fun stuff.
0: And a lot of that, too, is expanding the Fort Daniel Conservation Area. Yeah. I mean, a lot of it is nature-related, right? But now you can go out and enjoy this. The barn is crazy. The farmhouse dates back to 1862.
1: Yeah, that's awesome.
0: But they put modern amenities in place. So you can have all the charm of this great historically. There's a boulder out there that's worth seeing that predates the Ice Age.
1: Nice.
0: I mean, crazy stuff like that.
1: It's pretty old.
0: It is very old. So you'll be able to walk through it and visit and see. And we had a great time last week doing the show out at Rock Springs, and the Conservation District, just amazing. So they're now adding this, and September 18th, from 5:30 to 7, you can check it out and stop by and take a tour and just see if you've got something planned. If you're even looking a year or two down the road, you know, you got something coming up.
1: That's what you just said is not flippant. People are booking wedding venues and things like that a year or two out. I mean, that's real life. You don't just get to go, hey, in a few months we want it. Nope.
0: Yeah.
1: We've been booked.
0: No, it's booked out so far that probably a good percentage of those marriages don't even go through because the relationship doesn't last that long. But you are not wrong.
1: Living off that deposit money.
0: 5:30 to 7, on the 18th, in Dalton City. And you can check out the story, at nowdecatur.com. That house is beautiful. The whole property is beautiful. It's just an amazing thing. We had a wonderful time at the event there earlier this summer. And you can check out our photos on our Facebook page when we get an idea of the property. But I highly encourage you to come on out on Friday between 5:30 and 7. Just put 7206 Sefton Road on your phone, and it will take you right there. It's like you go past that last stoplight in Mount Zion, and you go up a little bit and make a left, and that's all you have to do.
1: So, like, effectively, like, quasi tucked in behind like the bingo hall and all that.
0: No, right? It's a little bit out.
1: But it's not a
0: hall at all. It's simple and easy. But, I think about just that, and then with the Hidden Hollow and the new stuff. I mean, like, there's two kind of still brand new venues, that bring the best of nature into having a wonderful party or whatever it might be.
1: What's that tell you about the smarts of the people running the Conservation District? Why don't we set up two places where people can come and bring us money?
0: Yep. I think Jerry and that crew, not only are they incredibly talented in writing grants and bringing those resources into the community, but them being forward facing and having
1: stuff,
0: not everybody's going to walk trails. Not everybody's going to be a naturalist, but man, you know, we need a really nice wedding.
1: Mm-hmm.
0: Or a party,
1: mm-hmm.
0: Then absolutely rent it out, use it, tell other people about it. And this is just such a unique setting, as is that Hidden Hollow. There's just nothing else like these two things.
1: Yeah, exactly right. And they fit within their brand. They're not stretching. They're not getting into like anything that doesn't fit conservation. It's right on message with them too.
0: Yeah, and then you think about. Field trips and kids and, you know, that built-in pavilion with the restrooms and all of that. I mean, that's the only thing that's modern. Everything else has that great. That barn is so cool. I mean, all I wanted to do was take black and white photos.
1: Mm. fun.
0: It is. It's a good time. So this Friday night, 5:30 to 7. We're going to take a quick timeout and take a break for the Marquee Coffee Break. You can give them a call at 429 Java if you want to have that experience that we have every single day. They list themselves as coffee roasters. I love that. But not like the old Dean Martin kind. They actually take these beans and turn them into just unbelievable quality coffee. You can have them literally come to your office, your business, check it out. They'll bring you samples. If you're not in an office or running a business and you just want it at your house, you can literally go to Kroger where we do our food drive in a couple of weeks, and you can literally buy it in K-cups. You can get the Ethiopian blend. I did that during COVID for 6 months. Instead of having the roasted and ground beans in the kitchen here at the station, I had the K-cup machine going. Same quality. Good stuff. We'll be back with more right after this.
2: Good Wednesday morning, everybody. Showers and storms are likely to kick off the day here in central Illinois. A mostly cloudy sky into this afternoon. Look for daytime highs up to around 87. A few showers and storms overnight tonight, otherwise partly cloudy. Lows drop down to 73. A chance for a few morning showers Thursday. Mostly sunny, hot, 91. Mostly sunny, low 90s on Friday. I'm meteorologist JC Foltz.
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0: Good morning and welcome. We're not out of storm season yet, and we think about what happens in the middle of the night if there is storm damage to your home, your house. 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But if you do, you're going to be grateful because on the other end is a team of experts that's going to come and make your situation better. They're going to fix it for you. 1-800-879-7056. 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But if that disaster, that emergency happens, 1-800-879-7056. Don't wait. Have them get on top of it before it gets out of hand and gets worse. And we're grateful that, they're supporters of the program, and we're big supporters of the family and what they do. They even have their own podcast. It's quite a deal over in Springfield. All right. We talked yesterday, and I wanted to get your thoughts on this. Dave Wendt was in yesterday from Forsyth, and he sent this One Road, One Focus information from the Illinois Secretary of State, Alexei Janulius, about Ride Safe, Ride Smart, Ride Ready, and the new laws that will be going into effect in January. Do you think this will just be a yawn, or do you think this is going to become a giant headache for everyone in trying to deal properly with the e-bikes and the motorized bikes and all of the other things that are out there populating the streets today?
1: I think neither of those things. I don't think it'll be a yawn, and I don't think it'll be a big headache. I think it'll be an initial headache in the sense that, you know, sorting and making sure you don't pull over the wrong person or that, hey, do you have the right tag or not the right tag? Recognizing one of these devices versus the other, you know, could create a little bit of confusion. But I think what it will do is I think it will sort of send the message, much like the message of like kind of generically smoking exists. Like we're really talking about smoking anything, vaping, smoking weed, smoking cigarettes, smoking whatever. It's like when it says no smoking, that's kind of what it's saying. I think that we'll generally sort of accept the idea that, hey, we now have to really do these things on the up and up. There will still be kids that get a toy or whatever, but later on those toys will be sold and marked in a certain way. Like toy guns have the orange things on the end of the barrel to identify their toy or whatever. But I think this will actually clean this thing up pretty decently.
0: Okay, I hope you're right.
1: I don't see why I wouldn't.
0: Well, because parents aren't being responsible now. I don't know that just becomes it becomes law that parents automatically change the way they're doing things.
1: If their kid gets dropped off in a squad car with the bike in the back saying, hey, here's a $250 ticket or whatever, I think that'll probably put an end to it, at least at that house.
0: Maybe. What I was told a while back in a conversation kind of about this with some Decatur police officers is that these bikes are not expensive enough to deter. Even if they confiscate them, they just go get new ones. That what they're running into.
1: Yeah, that's why they'll have to do enforcement on it.
0: Yeah, right. Yeah. But I'm saying even when they do and they confiscate it, you know, take it away, then they're back with a new one, you know, a week later. So, yes, it's going to have to change. I don't understand how they're sold.
1: Well, some of them are being made.
0: I'm saying though is like if you now have a requirement that I have to have a driver's license and proof of insurance and all the things else, a 14-year-old can't go buy a car.
1: No, but there's no law preventing a parent from buying one at the house. And currently, I mean, the laws don't necessarily match up the entire life cycle of the devices themselves at this point. And that's why I think there'll end up being consumer laws that follow after the fact. But right now, buy it, whatever, it's on your yard, you do what you do is kind of what they're saying. But if you're going to operate out here in public, you got to adhere to these rules. And if you don't, you're in trouble.
0: Yeah.
1: Regardless of how you bought it or got it.
0: No, I just wonder if there'll be a point of purchase kind of difference sometime. You know, like I, you know, you can't just wander in and, you know, you've got to show insurance. You got to show things that, a proof of purchase kind of thing. If that comes down the road, we'll see. I mean, it doesn't go into effect until January. But what's crazy to me is that we literally, and I know the state of Illinois and it's probably different in other places, but I mean, the idea that you can now go buy something that goes up to 50 miles an hour and there's just no regulation.
1: Yeah, I mean that's what they're working on, and it's at the end use, you know, to the public risk versus the private risk, and so they're working on here in the state of Illinois, and I assume, or I know of at least a couple other states, they're working on making sure that it's safe for everybody else.
0: This is a pedal bicycle with an electric motor of 750 plus watts that can fast travel faster than 28 miles an hour, right? Mm-hmm. It has to be regulated as a motor driven cycle. Mm-hmm. It has to be, you have to have a valid driver's license, title, registration, and insurance required. So you have to be 16 years of age.
1: Yeah.
0: And they are prohibited on sidewalks, bike lanes, and bike paths.
1: Yeah, because you're treating them now like regular vehicles. I hope that there are things like because I thought of this the other night. There was a vehicle that was kind of trucking down the middle of probably Pershing at night and didn't have blinkers or lights or anything. And I hope that there's some quick regulation or included regulation on making sure that you're visible at night.
0: I would think if you're gonna be on the road, you need to follow all the other rules that everyone else on the road follows.
1: Yeah, I would say so.
0: Yeah, I mean, I'm not asking for any penalty. I mean, you got to do what everybody already does.
1: Yeah, I want to be able to see you so I don't run up into the back of you.
0: Now you can always take it too far. I told you the story. The damnedest thing I've ever seen in my life was coming over the bridge at Lakeshore Drive up to 51, and there was a guy in an electric wheelchair in the middle lane in the middle of the night.
1: Seen that myself as I'm coming to work. Probably same person.
0: Yeah. But what, you're talking about no lights.
1: Mm-hmm. And all of a sudden you're coming over the crest of a hill and there he is right there.
0: So people are always going to be, can be irresponsible in their behavior, but this is becoming just too big a thing. And it is a little complicated. I mean, if you look at this, and actually the Secretary of State did a pretty good job of breaking it down, but it's three pages of different types of things, right?
1: I mean, it has to be. I mean, none of these devices are even close to the same thing.
0: I mean, there's a low speed electric bicycle. There's a high speed electric bicycle. There's the e-moto. There's the electric unicycle, the electric skateboard, the low speed electric skateboard, the high speed electric scooter, and then the toy vehicles, that are in this as well. Mm-hmm. I applaud them for trying. I just don't know what it's, you know, when it rolls out, I'm sure you're going to have some angry parents or people feel like they spent money on something that they can't use, but you just can't have kids out there operating machinery that everyone else is required to get a driver's license and reach a certain age to do without expecting tragedy.
1: Yeah, you learn the rules of the road, and they have weight limits to certain vehicles and height limits. And, you know, even if you have a trailer or something on it, you've got to attach lighting and, you know, the orange flags or the placards so that, you know, and we kind of know what we're up against and at what speed, but when there's little things and pedestrians and stuff like that, it overcomplicates things when you're not playing by the same rules.
0: That's exactly right. Yeah. And when you watch a kid run a red light at El Dorado in Maine and then jump up on the sidewalk, if that was a vehicle, they'd be in jail.
1: Yeah.
0: So, education will be necessary, I'm sure, and people will get caught up. And you're right, when it hits that household, when you got to pay whatever the fine is, and that's the one thing I don't know about this, is the fine structure. I'm assuming if they're saying it's a valid driver's license thing, you know, you have to be 16, that it would be just like any other violation that you would have.
1: Yeah, you'd be subject to the rules of the road.
0: I mean, if you get pulled over in a car driving underage, there's
1: repercussions. I don't think it'll take very long before we see somewhat less of them. And by very long, I mean maybe a couple of years or something, to where the number is reduced or replaced with those that are properly tagged and operating on the up and up. But I think the wild, wild west will get kind of.
0: I hope so. And not just for my convenience, but because I just think these things are literally tragedies waiting to happen without any regulation.
1: Oh, yeah. Yeah.
0: Because a 14-year-old kid is not going to have the responses and the driving skills to be able to avoid something, particularly if they're driving recklessly and not following any of the rules of the road that everyone else is.
1: Yeah, and not just kids. Grown-ups that treat it like they can go in between lanes of traffic.
0: Absolutely.
1: And beat a light. Hey, I'm doing minding my own business, and I come across a hill, and a vehicle's going sideways or something to cross the street, and it's like I just hit them, but I wouldn't have hit them if had I been able to see them or had they been following the rules of the roads.
0: But I think the one side of this, and I think about this like in our neighborhood, is like yes, the other person can be at fault, and yes, the other person can cause the thing, but you would still have to live with that the rest of your life.
1: I always take that thought that there are people that go at high speed or drunk or do whatever, and they end up killing somebody. I have absolutely I always stop and think, like, I'm sure they didn't set out to kill somebody.
0: That wasn't their intent, but that's what happened.
1: It ended up happening. They're responsible. I'm not saying anything about guilt, but I can't imagine in most cases, aside from like straight up murder, that somebody wanted that to happen. And sometimes the laws keep us from doing things. Oh, I probably should pump the brakes here. It's a school zone.
0: Yep.
1: I probably don't want to, but at least that gives me that caution.
0: Yeah. But even if you're without any fault, you got to live with that the rest of your life.
1: Yeah, exactly that. Yeah. If you didn't do anything wrong and you hit somebody that sped out in front of you, it's like, I didn't set out for that to happen.
0: But I am constantly surprised, and it happens everywhere and in all communities and in all colors and stripes. Just, parents that are just blasé about, letting their kids do stuff.
1: Yeah. Well, this will help with that.
0: I hope so. And I look, I don't know whether Alexei Janulis is going to be mayor of Chicago. I think he's done a pretty good job as Secretary of State.
1: Yeah.
0: Just the communication.
1: Yeah.
0: I can just tell you from our end, just on a media side of you, there is so much more. And then I think to service to the general public as well.
1: Yeah.
0: I got to renew my license plate today. I'll do it online on my laptop. And
1: I did mine, got it back in the mail a few days. Paid my taxes recently online. Easy. Took 2 minutes.
0: And they took the time to break this down into a very simple way to be able to digest all these different types of things that will be in this new law.
1: Yeah.
0: All right. And government's not very good at that most of the time. So I'll give him his props. All right, that's it for us. If you missed any of the show today, you can check out the podcast at nowdecatur.com. We'll tell you about a big event celebrating the Milliken Homestead tomorrow, among other guests. We'll see you then. Have a great day.
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4: Iran keeps dismissing possible new talks with the U.S. I'm Dave Anthony, Fox News. While keeping up the attacks around the Strait of Hormuz, the Iranians claim they shot down a U.S. drone overnight after bombing a U.S. contracted ship in the Strait of Hormuz earlier this week, damaging it and causing some minor injuries. Fox's Trey Yinks reports from Tel Aviv.
5: We were on the USS George Washington earlier this week, and on a daily basis, the United States is conducting nighttime operations to ensure that millions of barrels of crude oil can be escorted out of the Persian Gulf each and every day.
4: Now, in the House, 7 Republicans have joined Democrats supporting yet another War Powers resolution trying to limit President Trump's actions against Iran, GOP Congressman Zach Nunn tells Fox why he voted yes.
6: My home state of Iowa has lost a disproportionately high number of men and women to the attacks going on based on Iran. What this clearly says is that Congress needs to have a stake in the game.
4: The resolution's symbolic. It has no power to force the president to change anything. The conflict keeps driving up gas prices. Diesel up another nickel today to a new record high, $6.31 per gallon, according to AAA. Energy Secretary Chris Wright just told Fox that the whole thing with gas prices and what's happened with diesel will be eventually on the way down after the conflict, and it's worth it because of the effort to try to keep Iran from getting a nuclear weapon. The Federal Reserve is again meeting now, considering rising prices as they also consider an expected interest rate cut later today. We also learned this morning that retail sales rebounded last month, rising 1.2%. A little over a year after Charlie Kirk was assassinated at a Utah Valley University campus event, the conservative activist's family has filed a wrongful death notice.
7: The notice is required under state law before the family can file a formal claim or lawsuit and names the school and its then president, campus police, and the state of Utah.
4: That's Fox's Tanya J. Powers. 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
20: Good Wednesday morning, everybody. Showers and storms are likely to kick off today here in central Illinois. A mostly cloudy sky into this afternoon. Look for daytime highs up to around 87. A few showers and storms overnight tonight, otherwise partly cloudy. Lows drop down to 73. A chance for a few morning showers Thursday. Mostly sunny, hot, 91. Mostly sunny, low 90s on Friday. I'm meteorologist J.C. Foltz.

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0: his mouth to your ears. It's Brian Kilmeade.
1: I think that there is nobody who's earned the right to make her own decision more than Vice President Harris. I think she has absolutely earned the right to run. And whether or not that impacts how other people are thinking about it, I think that's on them.
2: Really? That is Wes Moore. He keeps saying he's not going to run, but everyone thinks he's going to run. Remember, he was out in Italy with none other than George Clooney, and he was having a good time at a boat. I'm sure they're saying, hey, I need you to run. I'll support you. George Clooney is a kingmaker. He's the only one with the courage to stand up to Joe Biden and say, hey, wait a second, you really can't do this anymore. I saw you. You're not the same guy. That editorial, they say, was written by Obama, but at least he went out there. You know what else I like about George Clooney? As far as I could tell, he's not doing what Robert De Niro does. You know, obviously, Trump wins twice, two out of three times. He accepts it.

0: Good Wednesday morning, everybody. Showers and storms are likely to kick off today here in central Illinois. A mostly cloudy sky into this afternoon. Look for daytime highs up to around 87. A few showers and storms overnight tonight, otherwise partly cloudy. Lows drop down to 73. A chance for a few morning showers Thursday. Mostly sunny, hot, 91. Mostly sunny, low 90s on Friday. I'm meteorologist J.C. Foltz.
1: News. I'm Therese Crowley. Waiting on the Fed, whether it'll hike interest rates another quarter point today. Inflation's still high at 3.4%.
2: The markets believe almost certainty there's going to be a rate hike announced later on today. Now, the latest inflation data came in month over month. You're seeing that overall inflation went up 0.4%. That is from July to August. Core inflation also going up 0.3%.
1: Fox Business Edward Lawrence. AAA finds diesel hit a new high of 6.31. The family of Charlie Kirk files a notice of claim against Utah Valley University, citing a text from its campus police chief that I've got you covered when the rooftops were not before an assassin shot Kirk. And a federal judge refers progressive Philadelphia DA Larry Krasner for a DOJ criminal probe over his efforts to mitigate a murder case. 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
4: With Mike Claiborne, I'm John Rooney, and yesterday the Cardinals didn't get their first hit in the game, their first runner, until one out in the sixth. Nathan Church singled. Mason Wynn singled. After a strikeout by Brian Torres with two outs, Yvonne Herrera reached on an error. Exit David Sandlin, enter Chris Murphy facing Alec Burleson.
5: The 2-2 pitch, here it comes. Burleson hits it to right field. That's going to get down and go to the wall. As it rolls toward the corner, it's cut off just shy of the wall by Peters as the Cardinals are going to get three runs out of it.
4: That was the game winner, Mike Claiborne, 3-1 over Chicago.
6: It was, and it was a great game yesterday. Alec Burleson comes up big again, leading the league in RBIs. But it was just a fun weekend, John. When you think about the games that were played, we had big crowds, and I hope the crowds that came out saw what this team looks like and what they look like moving forward.
4: Today, the Cardinals play the Giants. We're on the air at 5:50.
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2: Nuclear weapons, you discussed, could be used for good or evil. But AI is the only technology that can use itself. And that's what makes it so unique as a technology in ways, so uniquely terrifying.
3: It's like, can you imagine when we had nuclear proliferation that, you know, Oppenheimer sold his bomb to regular companies? This is on that level.
4: Like nuclear weapons, artificial superintelligence is a threat to humanity, and it must be treated as such.
5: That is Bernie Sanders, that computer genius. That is Jacob Coxon, who is an insider, or was, at Anthropic. Kara Swisher, who is an expert in that area, or certainly reporting on it. But together, they believe that AI needs to be reined in. And if you listen to the CEO of Anthropic, he, one of his statements was, hey, I don't even know why we're doing this and the government's not doing it. The private enterprise is the reason why America thrives. Why biotech? Why isn't the FDA inventing all these medicines? Biotech, you need the free market. You need people betting on different cures and knowing that if I come up with a medicine that's going to stop the next polio, that I'm going to be rich. And you open up that to the market, you get investors, and then people want to be a part of it. That's the whole concept of it. There's no way the private sector is the one that could excel when it comes to artificial intelligence. Now, I do hear when it came to the internet, the first thing to happen is computers communicating with each other, the Pentagon and the government being able to communicate with each other. That was the first time they had people actually interacting. But the ones that actually pushed it forward were the Steve Jobs of the world and the Bill Gates of the world. And that's how we got to where we're at today. So that question doesn't really deserve much time or much focus, because it's obvious the private sector is what's going to keep us ahead of totalitarian governments like the China and like we beat the Soviet Union. There was no incentive for the individual to excel because everyone was the same. Therefore, their country was always second rate. That's what fuels us. That's why you want to put up guardrails. The president's open to it. But for the most part, we'd like you to regulate yourselves, please.
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7: This is R.J. 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Illinois Attorney General Kwame Raoul is declaring victory in his battle with the Trump administration over mail-in voting. The U.S. Supreme Court has issued an emergency order blocking the Postal Service from implementing new nationwide restrictions on mail-in voting. The order means state and local election authorities can move ahead with sending out and processing mail-in ballots as planned. The first day of mail-in voting and early in-person voting in Illinois is September 24th. Election Day is November 3rd. Milliken has honored graduates Delaney Higgins and Sam Busher with the 2026 Lindsay Medallion Award. The award recognizes student athletes who demonstrate excellence in competition, leadership, and commitment to the Big Blue. Higgins was a standout volleyball player and 3-time CCIW Academic All-Conference honoree. Busher was a key member of Milliken's 2026 CCIW Championship baseball team and holds school records for single season and career hits. 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
8: Circle on Capitol Hill. Elisa Brady, Fox News. As President Trump's third nominee for U.S. Surgeon General is pressed on administration positions, including vaccines.
9: The way to dispel confusion is not to sow more confusion.
8: Republican Senator and Dr. Bill Cassidy taking issue with efforts to reduce the amount of recommended childhood vaccines and to split up the combined measles, mumps, and rubella shot. Dr. Nicole Sapphire telling lawmakers she does not believe childhood vaccines cause autism.
10: I do not believe that there is reputable evidence that shows this causation of childhood vaccines and autism. What I can say is that I believe vaccines save lives, and they are one of the strongest tools in our arsenal when it comes to public health.
8: Dr. Sapphire, a former Fox News contributor, is a radiologist nominated after previous nominees faced questions about credentials and views. The family of Charlie Kirk takes the first step toward a wrongful death lawsuit, filing a notice claiming security lapses at Utah Valley University, where Kirk was shot during a campus event last September.
11: There's a lot of different pieces of this notice of claim that are just a gut punch.
8: Turning Point USA spokesperson Andrew Colvett telling Fox the rooftop where the shot was fired was a known student hangout.
12: The family says there was no written security plan or pre-event security briefing, and that campus police also failed to use drones or monitor surveillance cameras in real time, which could have flagged the gunman's suspicious movements, and assigned just six officers to a huge outdoor event with about 3,000 people. In a short statement, UVU says it is aware of the notice of claim, adding, our focus remains on supporting our campus community.
8: Fox's Claudia Cowan, the accused assassin, due back in court next month. 2 hours from now, we get the Fed's latest take on the economy, which could include the first rate hike in 3 years to address sticky inflation. 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
23: Good Wednesday morning, everybody. Showers and storms are likely to kick off the day here in central Illinois. A mostly cloudy sky into this afternoon. Look for daytime highs up to around 87. A few showers and storms overnight tonight, otherwise partly cloudy. Lows drop down to 73. A chance for a few morning showers Thursday. Mostly sunny, hot 91. Mostly sunny, low 90s on Friday. I'm meteorologist JC Foltz.
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0: Peek-a-boo. 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
1: Smile, buddy.
0: Come on, smile. Oh, honey, he's still not smiling.
1: Maybe he's not a smiler.
0: Yeah, maybe he's just not a happy baby.
1: Maybe he's just being a boy. You know how boys are.
0: Or maybe he's teething. Oh, poor baby. I think his gums hurt.
1: Maybe he's just tired.
0: Or maybe his tummy hurts. He didn't eat that much.
1: Maybe he's not ticklish.
0: You think maybe he's scared of the dog?
1: Maybe he'll outgrow it. Maybe it's a phase. Maybe he just doesn't like smiling.
0: Maybe he has autism, and we can definitely do something to help.

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0: Markley, Van Camp, and Robbins Show. 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
2: Oh, Patrick McEnroe is testifying in front of Congress today about the state of college sports, saying, okay, well, look, you know, young American athletes may start questioning the traditional path of college sports because rosters are getting filled up with older, fully developed players from around the world, some with professional experience.
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2: Like, we got to do something about this because if you're 15 or 16 looking at a college career, you might be hosed.
3: Yeah. More on that later. We got to get the Nimrods. Crazy world, man.
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7: I love the poorly educated.
3: All right. Nimrods the News. We go to Florida. This is a tail warning against multitasking. This dude's in his truck Sunday morning, attempting to put on deodorant as he's driving.
1: Oh, jeez.
3: He crashed his truck.
1: Oh, yeah.
3: Slammed into a concrete barrier and then came to rest right on top of it.
1: Oh, my.
3: Cited for careless driving. Florida Highway Patrol is also reminding drivers to stay focused behind the wheel because any distraction can cause an accident.
1: Didn't stink, though, did he?
3: You got to wonder, where was he headed? Deodorant is an important thing for some activity. You know, I'm just saying. And that's Nimrods in the News.
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12: Smile, buddy.
11: Come on, smile. Oh, honey, he's still not smiling.
12: Maybe he's not a smiler.
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12: Maybe he's just being a boy. 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
11: 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Oh, poor baby, I think his gums hurt.
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0: Peek-a-boo. Peek-a-boo. Smile.
1: Smile, buddy.
0: Come on, smile. Oh, honey, he's still not smiling.
1: Maybe he's not a smiler.
0: Yeah, maybe he's just not a happy baby.
1: Maybe he's just being a boy. You know how boys are.
0: Or maybe he's teething. Oh, poor baby. I think his gums hurt.
1: Maybe he's just tired.
0: Or maybe his tummy hurts. He didn't eat that much.
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0: You think maybe he's scared of the dog?
1: Maybe he'll outgrow it. Maybe it's a phase. Maybe he just doesn't like smiling.
0: Maybe he has autism, and we can definitely do something to help.
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0: Peek-a-boo. Peek-a-boo. Smile.
1: Smile, buddy.
0: Come on, smile. Oh, honey, he's still not smiling.
1: Maybe he's not a smiler.
0: Yeah, maybe he's just not a happy baby.
1: Maybe he's just being a boy. You know how boys are.
0: Or maybe he's teething. Oh, poor baby. I think his gums hurt.
1: Maybe he's just tired.
0: Or maybe his tummy hurts. He didn't eat that much.
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1: 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Maybe it's a phase. Maybe he just doesn't like smiling.
0: Maybe he has autism, and we can definitely do something to help.
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1: 5% say there's not enough time to spend talking with loved ones because they're so overloaded mentally.
2: Oh boy.
1: I call BS.
2: Me too. That sounds like
1: how many times do you feel, and I'm not calling anybody out. It can be friends, relatives, people you know, scrolling on their phone all the time.
2: Yeah.
1: Oh, I'm mentally maxed out. Okay. I mean, seriously.
2: Yeah, I know. Well, I just think about, again, just a couple generations ago, my grandpa is going to law school working at a meatpacking facility. Well, you know, you got a couple of kids at home, and your wife's working full time as a nurse too, and you're taking care of your parents.
1: Yes.
2: Like, yeah, my life is so difficult. It's not.
1: I know, man. I mean, we're in a soft generation.
3: Oh my gosh, yes.
1: And I'm not excluding us from it.
3: No.
1: Compared to other generations, but man, oh man, yeah. And people saying it's just so hard.
3: We don't have to go back too far. We can go back to our dads.
1: Yes.
3: Yeah. Don't have to go back too far.
1: Yeah.
3: Yeah.
1: Working their butts off, man.
3: Yep.
1: All right. I know there's a lot to get to. Oh, AOC, she's done with Ed Sheeran. Because that whole controversy with the one-hit rapper Macklemore.
3: Mm-hmm.
1: If you haven't heard that. Tragic story out of L.A. And what's your story? All coming up right here.

0: Peek-a-boo. Peek-a-boo. Smile.
1: Smile, buddy.
0: Come on. Smile. Oh, honey. He's still not smiling.
1: Maybe he's not a smiler.
0: Yeah. Maybe he's just not a happy baby.
1: Maybe he's just being a boy. You know how boys are.
0: Or maybe he's teething. Oh, poor baby. I think his gums hurt.
1: Maybe he's just tired.
0: Or maybe his tummy hurts. He didn't eat that much.
1: Maybe he's not ticklish.
0: You think maybe he's scared of the dog?
1: Maybe he'll outgrow it. Maybe it's a phase. Maybe he just doesn't like smiling.
0: Maybe he has autism, and we can definitely do something to help.
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1: Oh, gosh. You know what? I've got a Nimrod coming up, but it seems mean.
2: Oh.
1: In a way.
2: Oh.
1: Have you ever heard of someone without a nose?
3: Yeah.
1: How does that happen?
3: Well, I think there are different types of cancer, or then also just like a burn victim.
1: Okay.
2: You'd probably be born.
1: There's just like a hole there.
3: Yeah.
1: It's kind of wild. But this is not a good individual. So choosing my Nimrods for later in the hour, I'm like, okay, I don't want to just be mean. Call it the noseless guy, but that we will get to. And around to what's your story coming right up.

0: Peek-a-boo. 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Smile.
1: Smile, buddy.
0: Come on. Smile. Oh, honey. He's still not smiling.
1: Maybe he's not a smiler.
0: Yeah. Maybe he's just not a happy baby.
1: Maybe he's just being a boy. You know how boys are.
0: Or maybe he's teething. Oh, poor baby. I think his gums hurt.
1: Maybe he's just tired.
0: Or maybe his tummy hurts. He didn't eat that much.
1: Maybe he's not ticklish.
0: You think maybe he's scared of the dog?
1: Maybe he'll outgrow it. Maybe it's a phase. Maybe he just doesn't like smiling.
0: Maybe he has autism, and we can definitely do something to help.
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0: Good Wednesday morning, everybody. Showers and storms are likely to kick off the day here in central Illinois. A mostly cloudy sky into this afternoon. Look for daytime highs up to around 87. A few showers and storms overnight tonight, otherwise partly cloudy. Lows drop down to 73. A chance for a few morning showers Thursday. Mostly sunny, hot, 91. Mostly sunny, low 90s on Friday. I'm meteorologist J.C. Foltz.
1: Rate hike later this year. In the meantime, the 10-year bond yield rose back above 5%, closing the day there for the first time in 19 years. An oil plunge from a six-week high as supply concerns ease, with West Texas Intermediate crude settling over $102 a barrel. The Dow down 631 points, the Nasdaq lower by 3, S&P 500 down 34. That's your Fox Business Report. 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
10: 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I'm Petty Officer Liz Vlahos. 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Chief Petty Officer Lynn Rodriguez takes us into the world of a CB diver.
11: When I'm getting ready to dive, I'm nervous, I'm excited, my heart starts racing, and I just hope that I get the job done and the weather and the water's cooperating with us. I am Chief Petty Officer Lynn Rodriguez. I am a Navy construction electrician and CB diver. We do underwater construction, we do demolition, build boat ramps, mooring inspections, cable inspections. Depends on the job and the location, we do some salvage, debris removal, depending where it's at. Underwater when I'm working, I feel good. I feel like it's just the way for me to get to work. But at the same time, you have a lot of other things you got to worry about. I have to worry about how much air do I have left. I got to worry about my buddy, you know, because he's watching me and I'm watching him, making sure we're okay. And if we're lucky, we get to see. If not, everything is by feel. You always have a buddy with you. You're never doing anything by yourself. You're never alone. I followed my dad's advice to always prove myself and do what I can in the Navy and make him proud, make everyone proud. So I try to do that with everything I do. Being a woman, it's sometimes more challenging because we have to wear the same amount of gear that a man does, and we have to do the same amount of

0: pull-ups that a man does for the physical training and the test. It's a challenge, but you can do it. You just got to set your mind to it. Taught me how to be a leader, independent, confident.
1: 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For more information, go to Navy.mil, Navy.mil/underway, and Navy.mil/am.

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Shown courage and compassion. They've raised our flag

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0: That's going to wrap things up for today. Is a vote for any Democrat or a vote for even a weak Republican who doesn't support the DSA, is that a vote for radical DSA socialists, or does it assist them in getting power? We'll talk about all of that today. We got Ari Fleischer.
1: Cattle and corn were lower Wednesday. Soybeans finished higher and hog.
2: A few showers and storms can't be ruled out until early this afternoon. Otherwise, a mostly cloudy skies expected. Look for daytime highs today to climb up to around 87. A few showers and storms early.

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0: It's almost time. 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
2: Penciled in one more hike this year in interest rate projections.
3: Fox's Hillary Barsky. President Trump not happy with the move, posting on Truth Social that interest rates should be 1% or less because we have the best credit in the world. Stocks slid after the Fed's decision to hike its key interest rate. The Dow lost 631, the Nasdaq minus 3, the S&P off 33. Federal investigators on the scene of a deadly news helicopter crash in Los Angeles.
4: NTSB investigator in charge Fabian Salazar says an online video appearing to show the NBC LA helicopter's point of view seconds before it crashed in Chatsworth is a crucial piece of evidence.
5: In that recording, we are clearly hearing sounds that are consistent with the engine changing its speed. We're also hearing tones that are being generated that are likely advisories to the pilots.
4: But stressing the investigation is in the early stages. The fiery crash killing a reporter and a pilot on board and a person on the ground. The news crew was covering an earlier SUV and a Metro bus collision that left two people dead.
3: Fox's Kristen Goodwin in Los Angeles. A 36-year-old has been arrested in connection with the SUV and bus crash. Three people have died after being swept away by floodwaters on the Navajo Nation in New Mexico. This coming after a day of heavy rain. The three deaths coming just weeks after flooding in the Grand Canyon killed three hikers. 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
3: An immigration and customs operation leads to hundreds of arrests in Indiana.
7: ICE says its five-day immigration enforcement operation, dubbed as Safe Community, resulted in 426 arrests of illegal immigrants across Indiana late last month through September 3rd. The efforts part of the Trump administration's immigration enforcement, though Indianapolis Mayor Democrat Joe Hogsett in a statement blasting the operation, saying the city prides itself on being a welcoming community. ICE says among the illegal immigrants arrested are criminals involved in sex offenses, assault, drug trafficking, weapons offenses, fraud, burglary, and other crimes, including some with alleged ties to dangerous transnational gangs. Jeff Manasso, Fox News.
3: Three people in Southern California facing federal charges of stealing millions in federal and state homeless aid to buy real estate, go on luxury trips, and buy vintage vehicles. Federal prosecutors claim they used money from those contracts to pay personal expenses, accepted bribes, and billed for services that were never administered. This is the second arrest of people on federal fraud charges in Southern California this week. Americans were back to spending in August,
8: rising 1.2%. Excluding autos, sales were up 1.4%. Retail sales slumped in July. Retail analysts say when Amazon moved its summer Prime Day sale to June, it pushed sales for Amazon and competitors earlier in the summer. And now July's decline has been revised to a smaller 0.5% drop. Gerald Storch of Storch Advisors.
9: The consumer is strong. They have jobs. The stock market's up. They're spending. Gasoline prices are certainly an issue, but that alone will not curtail consumer spending.
8: August retail sales were up 6% from a year ago.
3: Fox's Jenny Casola. I'm Lee Silasera. This is Fox News.
0: It's almost time. Friday Night Lights returns this Friday night on WSOI. 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
10: A few showers and storms can't be ruled out until early this afternoon. Otherwise, a mostly cloudy sky is expected. Look for daytime highs today to climb up to around 87. A few showers and storms early tonight, then turning partly cloudy after midnight. Lows drop down to 73. A morning shower turning mostly sunny in the afternoon on Thursday. Highs up to around 91. Mostly sunny, hot 91 again on Friday. I'm meteorologist J.C. Foltz.

0: authenticity, balance, and a little moxie. This is the Morris Code with your host, Dr. Juanita Morris.
1: Hey, hey, hey. Yep. When's that? And we are live.

0: says, I'ma keep it running cause a winner don't quit on herself. Welcome. Hey, welcome to the Morris Code. I'm your host, Dr. Juanita Morris, and along with me in this journey and in life's journey is my husband, Dr. JK. What's up, baby?
1: Hey, honey.
0: How you doing?
1: I'm doing pretty good. How are you today?
0: What you over there working on?
1: A little post with the most.
0: You posting with the most?
1: I'm posting with the
0: most. What are you posting?
1: I am posting our flyer for the Southside Fall Festival.
0: Ooh, let's talk about it.
1: So I get to serve as president of the Southside Improvement Association.
0: What is that?
1: It's a neighborhood organization that falls under the Coalition of Neighborhood Organizations here in our city. And it is organized just to promote community involvement or neighborhood involvement, safety, literacy, education, just in that community.
0: How long have you been involved in neighborhood organizations?
1: I think since we've been here a little bit, I would say it's probably been about 5-6 years.
0: Is that something you done before you came here, or was that new to here?
1: Like, I think that's new to here, actually. Yeah.
0: Tell me about that.
1: Something
0: for you.
1: Something keep me busy.
0: Oh.
1: Because I needed one more thing.
0: Is that what we're going for? Something to keep you busy?
1: I needed one more jar, as you would call it.
0: Uh-huh. We had jars everywhere. So.
1: But no, I think that it comes from a need to be involved in our community, a need to be social and have social engagement with people who are like-minded and have a goal of doing something very special for the people who live in this community.
0: So what have y'all done over the past few years as an organization? Southside Improvement Association.
1: Southside Improvement Association. Yeah. So it's the neighborhood that's bordered by Lakeshore Drive to the south. To the north, it's Wood Street.
0: Okay.
1: To the east, it's 16th Street.
0: Yeah.
1: And to the west, it is Martin Luther King Jr. Drive.
0: 16th Street. Is that what Eisenhower High School is?
1: It's, okay. Yeah. Eisenhower is on the other side.
0: Yeah.
1: But we are in that little rectangle.
0: That rectangle. Mm-hmm. Do you count like houses? Do y'all do door to door things? Do y'all do, I know y'all done cleanup a couple of
1: early. Well, early on, we did part of the city's green up cleanup campaign. So we did some neighborhood cleanup with that program. We also did a neighborhood. We walked our neighborhoods to meet the members, meet the residents in our area. We talked to our solicit businesses in our area as well. But overall, we are just trying to make a difference in the inner city. And that's our core, is the inner city. So well, some of the things that we've done recently, we've established a community garden.
0: Yeah.
1: That's at 826 East Lawrence Street. It's right directly across the street from the new Johns Hill Magnet School. We've established or we've set out about 6, I think, little free libraries in our area. And we are just excited about this opportunity to get around our neighbors and have them around us and do something just for the neighborhood and this Decatur community.
0: I think that's cool.
1: I think it's amazing. It's a lot of work, though. I didn't think it was going to be as much work. Well, I had not planned on being as involved as I am.
0: But you are the president.
1: I do serve as the president.
0: You serve as the president, yeah.
1: But we've got a great team, an executive team, and other members of this committee who have really stepped up to the plate and done a great amount of work. I can't say enough about I don't want to know if I should call them out by name. Maybe I should. So we've got Minnie Walker, who is the chair for this committee.
0: You didn't bring anybody in with you.
1: No, but I'll bring them in. We got one more show before the event. So maybe I'll bring them in next week. That'll work?
0: Yeah.
1: I have to check with the host.
0: Yeah, y'all can be here.
1: So we got Minnie Walker, who's the chairperson. We've got Cheryl Dampier, who is a member of that committee. We have Carol Freeman, who's also a member of that committee. And we've got Kathy Williams, who serves as our handler of our funds and make sure that everybody gets what they're supposed to get in terms of payments. And but it's been great. And I can't forget Connie Hamilton, who has done so much work in terms of trying to pull all of our recording and information together. So it's a great, great, great committee. So I'm pleased with the progress that has been made, and I think they are too. And we are so looking forward to it. And I can't, how much time do I have?
0: Keep on. Because I want you to talk about Southside Fall Festival.
1: So our Fall Festival, it's our inaugural Fall Festival. It is our hope that we are able to do this on a continuous basis every year. So this year, it's the last Sunday in September. So that's September the 27th from 1 to 4 p.m. at Mueller Park. And Mueller Park is the park right directly across from the South Water Treatment Facility.
0: And the lake.
1: And the lake, yes.
0: Yeah, yeah.
1: Sits right behind the park district offices, as a matter of fact.
0: That's right.
1: So it's at Mueller Park. So it's a free event for the SIA community and anybody that just wants to just come out and enjoy some music, some food trucks. We're going to have giveaways for activities. We're going to have a DJ. We're going to have 3-on-3 basketball. We're going to have a football exhibition. And we're going to have a kickball tournament.
0: Okay.
1: So cool. And for the kids?
0: No, that was for the kids.
1: Kickball is for everybody.
0: Yeah, okay. I mean, get out there and try it, y'all.
1: It sounds like it's going to be fun.
0: It does.
1: We have a foam party as well.
0: I don't know what that is.
1: So there's just a foam cannon, and it sprays like this foam out, and people just go crazy. You know, the kids love it.
0: Okay.
1: Young people love it. So definitely would love for anybody in our community to come out and join us.
0: I think that is so cool. And I appreciate the fact that there are people who are engaged in our community and at a grassroots level that is connected to the folks that are in that corridor.
1: Yeah.
0: And so I like the fact that there's an activity. It's family friendly.
1: Family friendly.
0: Right. And it looks and sounds like it says giveaway. So I might try to show up for that. But it's also driven by our community. So will you please take a few seconds to recognize your sponsors of the event?
1: So we have great sponsors, and I'm so appreciative. Sometimes you just call and you don't expect, but you do. And people have really come through. Friends of Senator Doris Turner, thank you. The Morris family, thank you. 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I owe you guys a call. Baptist Bible Church, the Meeks family, the Church of Jesus Christ, the Living God, Pastor Sam R. Owens, and Friends of Our Festival, Miss Minnie Walker. So we've got a lot of people who have, you know, done a tremendous job of supporting this event, and we're so appreciative of what they've done, and I think it's going to be an amazing event.
0: 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We will be right back with
1: what the community needs to know.
0: Be right back.
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0: Welcome back to the Morris Code. I'm your host, Dr. J. I was just a little confused. I was messing up some stuff. Welcome back, y'all. All right, where are we at, babe?
1: Well, we're in our segment, What the Community Needs to Know.
0: Yes.
1: We didn't get the chance to talk about that.
0: What's that? We're going to talk about it now.
1: Okay.
0: Yeah.
1: UGI, DCLI.
0: Oh.
1: Is that where you wanted to start?
0: Yeah.
1: Oh, okay. You had some stuff before that.
0: Did I? No, but I done a thing a little different today, too.
1: Yeah.
0: Scroll down the segment, too. It's better.
1: Okay, on September 19th, which is
0: Saturday,
1: the UGI, DCLI 18 to 24 roundtable discussions. So there will be focus groups for 18 to 24 year olds and talking about work, education, credentialing, and whatever is happening in their world at this moment.
0: Yeah, I think that it's important. What we are, the program and the work is expanding. And so what we are working to do is to really identify the needs of the 18 to 24 year olds in our community and figure out how we can serve and support and shift their journey and impact their journey a little bit. And so on one side, we have to know and understand what's happening. So we're going to do a series of focus groups. If you follow us on Facebook, there's a flyer and it is, there are three dates where we will have 1 hour conversations. It is not necessary for them to come to all three, but I would encourage if you have an 18 to 24 year old, whether they are working, whether they are in school, whether they are not working, whether they are out of school, to come and have some conversation with us. What I really want to do is know, hear, learn, and understand where they are. And the bigger piece of this is making sure that we are addressing the needs of our Alice families and also making sure that we are addressing the needs of those that may not be in poverty, but with everything going on, it may be close or may not be Alice, but may be Alice families. So 18 to 24 roundtable discussion Saturday. It is out at our office at 3080
1: South Business Route 51.
0: Yeah, 6521.
1: Okay. Very good. The table for 10 will be held on September the 18th, which is this coming Friday. So the Decatur Emerging Leaders and it's a Decatur Emerging Leaders and Community Networking event. And it's sponsored by the Decatur Regional Chamber of Commerce, and more information can be found on their website.
0: Yep.
1: How about that? Arts in Central Park.
0: Ooh,
1: and we'll
0: talk
1: be talking about that today.
0: Yeah.
1: Super cool. Major community arts event, and with juried artists. There will also be food, music, and children's activities. It's a great opportunity for discussing the role of arts and downtown activity, community, quality, and life. There's more information published in the Decatur Magazine, but that is this weekend, September 19th and 20th. And you'll be hearing more from our guest today.
0: Yeah, we'll talk about that a little bit more
1: in our next segment. Mm-hmm. Walked in Alzheimer's on September 19th, a community health event that opens the door to talking about caregivers, aging, dementia, and resources for families.
0: I've been to that quite a few times.
1: You have?
0: Yep.
1: You've been to the Walked in Alzheimer's?
0: Yep, I think so. It's purple. Like, I think the color
1: You've
0: is purple.
1: You've been there.
0: Yeah, I walked.
1: It's outside.
0: In the park.
1: You walked.
0: I did.
1: Okay.
0: Yep.
1: I didn't know that.
0: Wow.
1: I knew and learned new things every day. A Zoorific evening this Friday, Saturday as well. The Scoville Zoo fundraiser, adults only. Hey,
0: yeah.
1: Adults only evening at Scoville Zoo.
0: The empty nesters.
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0: Yeah, that's cool.
1: Saturday Stroll, Monarch Madness, Macon County Conservation District on September 19th. At Rock Springs, there will be a Monarch Madness, which includes capturing and tagging butterflies.
0: That sounds painful for the butterfly.
1: Oh.
0: It does.
1: They're going to capture them?
0: Anywho.
1: Tag them. More information at the Macon County Conservation District. Remember, that is on Saturday. James Milliken Homestead, 150th anniversary on September the 20th. Local history milestone with music, food, and more activities than you can shake a stick at.
0: Probably so.
1: Yeah. Farm to Fund, a Northeast Community Farm to Fund event, annual, will occur on September the 19th. I wonder if they're going to do it down.
0: It's not the 19th.
1: Though, September 26th. Okay. I meant 26th.
0: Yeah, you did.
1: Yeah. Okay. Sorry about that.
0: That's okay.
1: What else?
0: On Merchant Street.
1: On Merchant Street?
0: Yeah, I think tickets are $100 a piece, and I believe that they are still available. And so check out Northeast Community Fund's website.
1: Okay. The Agape Ringers on September 27th. It's a free concert at Central Christian Church featuring a large handbell ensemble. Easy, here's something for your family you can do this weekend.
0: Yeah.
1: Oh, that's so cool. Prairie Petal, September the 27th, 20, 40, and wait a minute, they start at 20?
0: Yeah. 20 miles.
1: 20, 40, and 62-mile bicycle rides supporting preservation of Macon County's natural and cultural resources.
0: Good night.
1: The food drive is coming. October the 2nd, beginning at 6 a.m. and ending at 6 p.m. at the Kroger on Route 30. More information, WSOYfooddrive.com. It's going to be bigger than last year.
0: I think so.
1: I think they are. Brian was at the Kono meeting last night talking about it.
0: Was he? What did he share last night? Brian and Kevin are making the rounds.
1: Yeah, that they are. It's just a great opportunity for our community to come together to support those who are experiencing food insecurities. It's a great way for our pantries to receive the much needed funding to purchase food items for our community. So every cent matters. Every can matters. Every non-perishable item that is donated matters. There's also an opportunity for our schools to get involved.
0: Yeah.
1: So there's, I think the prizes started like, what, $5,000?
0: Yeah, which was matched by Heart of Illinois Community Foundation. I think it was $2,500.
1: Yeah.
0: And it is now $5,000 for the
1: first place.
0: Uh-huh.
1: So there's first, second, third, fourth, and fifth place.
0: Yep, $5,000 for first place. Second place is $3,000. Third place is $2,000. Fourth place is 1,500 and fifth place is 1,000.
1: That's great.
0: It is.
1: That is great. Also, there's something in it for our teachers as well. So there's $1,000 to the highest grossing teacher for the food drive. And then there's another award of $500 for the second highest grossing teacher.
0: So. Which is sponsored by the Reed and Morris family.
1: Oh.
0: Yeah.
1: Okay. Super cool.
0: Yes.
1: So there's always a way to for anybody to participate, whether you're 3 years old.
0: Without a doubt.
1: To 333 years old.
0: And thank you to the sponsors. And I think Dr. J.K. is correct in that every dollar raised goes to the purchase of food for local pantries. And so our presenting sponsors are ADM Decatur Park District, the Andreas Foundation, Kroger, United Way, Decatur and Mid-Illinois, WSOI 1340 AM, Central Illinois Multimedia Group, now Decatur. And then there are community partners as well as place setters. And so this doesn't happen without all of us together. Mm-hmm. And I think that there is no other time like now. Right. There is no other time in terms of need, whether we're talking about gas prices, whether we're talking about food prices, whether we're talking about vegetables or fresh food. There is no other time than now for us to figure out how can we rally and support those that are in our community.
1: Mm-hmm. You never know when something detrimental will happen in anybody's life. And that's kind of what we deal with on a day-to-day basis. That's what our food pantries are dealing with. That's what our hospitals are dealing with. That's what all of the care agencies in our community are dealing with right now. So definitely an opportunity for everyone to participate and give.
0: Yeah, and giving can be so many things. I think that Brian said that we have now filled the volunteer slots, mm-hmm. with the exception of the one that's late in the day. And so if you're getting off work on Food Drive Friday, yeah. which is October 2nd, I think it is, and you have a little bit of gas left in you, come by or register to volunteer. I think it's 5 to 6:30 or 4 to 6, that time frame, yeah. in order to help us break down the parking lot at Kroger on 36 and return it to Kroger better right. than we found it.
1: Yeah, absolutely.
0: So join in any way, whether it's one can, one box, 1 hour, whatever it is, please make sure that you join us on Food Drive Friday.
1: Absolutely. Okay. 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It's a free family-friendly event. We'll run from 5 p.m. to 8 p.m. and we'll include activities for

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0: skin. Yep.
1: In the park.
0: In the park. Welcome back to The Code. Thank you, Scott. I appreciate that. We're in the studio we have guests now, Jamie Foley and Katie Denscombe. What's up? Oh, shoot. I guess it don't work if I don't turn on the microphones, do it? How y'all doing?
2: We're good.
0: Yeah? You sure?
3: Doing all right.
0: You doing all right?
2: We're busy, but we're excited.
0: Are you?
2: It's a good busy.
0: It's a good busy. How have y'all been? Because, Katie, you've been here, what, a year, year and a half now? How long have you been?
3: Year and a month.
0: Year and a month?
3: Yeah.
0: How's it been?
3: Really good. I'm loving it.
0: Was it what you expected, or was it something complete? I mean, good, different, but was it completely different?
3: Definitely things I didn't expect, but it's a world I had never been in before.
0: Sure.
3: But I'm loving it, learning something new almost every day. And that's what I want.
0: Tell me again about your background, because you graduated from U of I.
3: Yes, in hospitality management.
0: Okay.
3: So planning events is exactly where I wanted to be. And I'm getting all the experience, hands-on experience, and it's just wonderful.
0: What's been the best for you, the light bulb over the last 12 months, 12, 13 months that you've been with Decatur Area Arts Council?
3: I have learned so much more about art and have a deeper appreciation for it now, and how wide that umbrella of art can be. There's more to it than just like making a painting or doing pottery, all those things. There's so much more involved in it that I have a deeper appreciation for.
0: Yeah. We got a text today. We were in a group text with three of us, and Kid 2 sent us some sketches or some drawings, but it was a...
4: Wicker basket. Not a wicker basket, but a chair.
0: I called it a basket, and she's like, no, ma'am.
4: It's a hanging chair.
0: Wicker chair.
2: Oh.
0: Yeah. And so we live with two creatives.

0: but she has truly helped me to see art in a very, very, very different way, I think. I don't know. How about you?
1: No? Yeah. I'll say that. So? Yeah. Well, I'm seeing it from her perspective.
0: Without a doubt.
1: Yeah. And it's different. Because I don't know. I don't know if I've ever expected to have a kid who was art centered.
0: Very, very art centered. And so I was on with Brian on Monday and we were talking about that because we were talking about the statues and the sculptures that are out in front of the FFA building. But when I'm similar to you, Katie, like it's all very new. And so to see murals on the side of buildings, to see little boxes wrapped, to see statues floating around. And then I'm getting a text of a sketch of a wicker hanging chair, not a basket. I'm like, okay, like my brain has a hard time processing art because I'm not familiar with it, I don't think at all.
2: Yeah, but I think that what she's doing is so valuable because it really, all of us live around and among things that have been designed.
1: Everything.
2: Yeah. And so there's a lot of that behind the scenes where those folks put in the work and have to learn the thing just for us to have a good looking car or a house or whatever it is. So
1: when you think of it, everything
0: has to be designed.
1: Has to be designed.
2: Yeah.
1: Everything.
2: Yeah.
0: So it's kind of funny, and this is, I'm going to digress, but we're going to talk about this maybe next week or something like that. And then I forgot to mention something earlier, but I taught a class at Milligan called Designing Your Life. Mm-hmm. And one of the key components of the class was to talk about and think about when you look at a chair, when you look at a book, or when you look at glasses, or when you look at whatever it is, a hat, it has been designed by somebody. Mm-hmm. Yeah. I was like, oh, okay. Yeah. How did you hit art? Like, where did that come from for you, Jamie?
2: Oh gosh, I think probably because I remember doing some artistic things in like grade school and in my younger days, but really when I got to high school, I just had a phenomenal teacher, is what we called her, but really cheerleader was the role because she just really took a personal interest in every student. Her name was Diana Manning. She's still here local. Just really encouraged us. It didn't matter if you were trying to be an artist or not, but that was what she taught. And so through that avenue, she really cared about the kids and got to know them and got invested in them. And a lot of us still keep in touch with her. And so I think just having an adult that guides you and shows you, you know, a path makes you want to dig in more. And it really made me want to be in that class. So I made it a point to arrange my schedule so that I could be in art class. And then I found out, hey, I'm kind of not bad at this. So then went to college to study, originally to study studio art. And then just decided that wasn't going to bring home the bacon. I didn't think at that time. So I, pivoted a little bit, but I never went very far away.
0: So you went and you studied studio art. Mm-hmm. What did that feel like? Like, how did you say, you know what? This is my jam.
2: Yeah. It's like, I don't know. It's like a little kid walking out and like there's fireflies everywhere. It's a world of wonder. There's so much to learn and to see. I mean, I took a wood shop and charcoal drawing and life drawing where you have an actual student in front of you sleeping and you're sketching them and trying to learn like the proportions and all of that. So it was just constantly something new and a new challenge. So I loved that part of it.
0: Yeah. So you all are offering quite a few activities, events, classes, all of those things for some of it for after school, like that kind of thing at Decatur Area Arts Council. Talk to me about what's being offered into and through Decatur Area Arts Council.
2: Well, first and foremost, we try really hard to offers a wide range of things because we believe, and I think that's what we're all talking about here, that art enriches everyone's lives, even if you're not going to be like a famous.
0: What happened?
2: That was the doorbell at the Arts Council. I thought I had it muted.
0: Oh, I'm like, somebody's at the office?
2: Yeah, no. Sorry about that. We believe that it's impactful even for people who aren't quote unquote artists. And so we expanded this year our after school programming. Mm-hmm. And that is really because we've been listening to parents in the community saying, I don't know what to do with my kiddo after school. And I've got this kid who loves art, but I don't know what to do with them. And so this year we're offering it 2 days a week. Okay. We've always had something forever, but we decided to make it a little bit longer. Yeah. So if you want to drop them off and come back, you can. We wanted, we know that kids need to move around, right? Sure. And so we have this big, that third floor is a big open space. So Shannon, our instructor, actually starts up there so they can run around.
0: Yeah.
2: They can lay on the floor and stretch out and color or draw or be creative. She has, acting, singing, dancing, all kinds of plans to get them involved in the arts. And then she takes them down to the studio and actually does projects with them.
0: Which is kind of cool. Yeah, that is cool. Mm-hmm. Yeah. What else y'all got going on? I think I saw an email that really talked about a trip to St. Louis maybe in January.
3: Yes. Yeah. So for a lot of years, the Arts Council did bus trips down to the Fox Theater, the Fabulous Fox in St. Louis. And so when we all transitioned in, it kind of took a step back and we reevaluated how that's working. So we're excited in January, we're offering another one to go see Water for Elephants.
0: What is that about?
2: It's a book and a film. Okay. All right. And it is about life in the circus. It's about a young woman. It's been a while since I read it, but, she becomes involved in the circus and you get to meet the various, characters, which don't get me started on circus history. I could tell you how amazing it is for hours.
0: That's interesting.
2: So it's a musical take on that book. Okay. So yeah.
0: So it is sometime in January. I think it was
3: Thursday, January 28th. Okay. The show is at 1:00. So I believe off the top of my head, the bus will leave at around 8:00.
2: Around 8:00
3: in the morning.
0: Is there seats left?
2: Yes.
0: How many and how much per?
3: It's $250 for a ticket. You can put down a $50 deposit right now and then we'll
0: That's
3: follow
0: a great
3: up.
0: Christmas gift
3: yes.
0: too.
3: Yeah, for wonderful sure, Christmas right? gift. And then what was your other question?
0: I don't know, but I know that you go and you get on the bus, cause you know, I've done this.
1: Done this yes.
0: It's amazing. Yeah. You hop on the bus.
1: Have you done it more than once?
0: I have. Okay. I'm pretty sure I have.
1: All right.
0: I think so. Pretty sure I have.
1: I think
0: hop
1: it's
0: on
1: great.
0: The bus. Yeah. And then you ride and the bus stops and then you, run to the rest area and then you come back. There's some snacks involved.
2: There's snacks. We're not stopping this time because we want people to be able to get there efficiently. Well,
0: Fine. Well, I mean, sometimes we have to stop.
2: Diesel
1: is $6 to get.
0: I'm just saying.
2: We have a bus with accommodations on it.
0: So it's the bus is very nice.
3: Yes.
0: At least the ones I was on. And then it drops you off at the front door.
2: Yes.
0: Of the Fox.
1: Yes.
0: And then you go downstairs. You have the nice buffet lunch.
1: Yes. Oh, you have lunch too?
0: You have lunch and then you walk upstairs. You butt everybody that's in line coming from outside.
2: It's a total VIP experience.
0: And then when it's over, you come right back outside and voila.
2: And there's your sweet bus driver just waiting to help you up back
0: the
2: on the bus.
0: Yeah.
1: Oh, is there wine on the bus?
0: You can bring your own.
1: Are there refreshments on the bus?
2: Yeah. We do have snacks on the bus. Yeah.
0: Listen, I think that it is like I quite like it. You know that though, because I have said that like I really like the bus ride to the Fox. So if y'all are thinking of a good Christmas gift or just an event or an experience with somebody else or with a friend, take the day, hop on the bus, catch a show that you wouldn't normally probably go see, and then you're literally home by dark. Like you're home by around 5:00 or 4:00 because I was catching a ride. I got dropped off like I was on a field trip.
2: Yeah.
1: That's
2: a
1: great team building experience for employers.
0: It is.
2: Yeah. It is. Yeah. It's Debbie. Really a fun day.
0: He said Debbie. 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When we come back, we are going to talk a lot about what's happening this weekend and, with Decatur Area Arts Council. They will be downtown and outside Friday, Saturday, and Sunday. So we'll be right back.
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0: Hey, welcome back. Welcome back to the last segment of the show. I'm super excited. Dr. JK and I have Decatur Area Arts Council, a team extraordinaire. Well, you're missing one, right?
2: But yes.
0: Y'all don't ever give her a shout out either.
2: Okay, listen, we actually invited her here today. She's not feeling well.
0: Can you at least tell her hi?
2: Yes, Emma Morrison, we're thinking about you.
0: We miss you. Let's talk about Arts in Central Park.
2: Okay.
0: Friday night is VIP?
3: Yes. Friday night from 5 to 7, we've got our VIP. It's a catered event, hearty hors d'oeuvres. We've got drinks. We've got live music. It's a chance for people to come down and see the show before the weekend officially opens. Saturday.
0: Is it outside or inside for the VIP experience?
3: In the transfer house, but we encourage people to go out, peruse the art.
2: Yeah, the idea started. Is that they get to see the first peek at the art. So
0: can they buy on Friday
2: Yes,
0: night?
2: They can buy that night where it is not open to the general public. It is just for the VIPs. And not every, you know, it's possible that not every booth will be open yet, but the majority of them are. So it's a real sneak peek, and it's a real honor for the artist. You get to, if you purchase something that night, you get to award them a ribbon, and then some of them, you know, they'll hang them out prominently. They're very proud that they were first pick. So.
0: Okay. So Friday night, 5 to 7 VIP. Is it too late?
3: Never too late.
0: Katie is my girl. She's like, no, we'll take your money as soon as you can give it to us.
2: Yeah, we do want people to register, of course, because there's, you know.
0: Talk about registration. Where is it at and how do I do that?
2: Okay. DecaturArts.org is our website. You can also find us on Facebook and Instagram at Decatur Arts or Decatur Area Arts Council. And then we have links on there to register for any of our stuff.
0: Arts in Central Park VIP experience Friday, September 18th, 5 p.m. to 7 p.m. All right. Let's talk about Saturday and Sunday.
3: Yeah, right. Saturday the 19th from 10 to 5, Sunday from 10 to 4. There's going to be 40 artists there. We've got food trucks, drinks, a larger kids creative zone happening.
0: Is that new?
3: Yes, that's new. So they've always had a kids art shop, but we've expanded thanks to Memorial Health. We've got a lot more happening over there. The kids will get to take home a project. We've got these wonderful, they're 4-inch square canvases with a magnet on the back.
0: Okay.
3: So the kids can paint and then you can take it home, hang it on your fridge.
2: And we have a teacher there helping so they can guide them through a project that you might want to hang on your fridge or, you know.
0: We've never done that.
2: Locker.
0: We've never done that.
1: We never hung anything on the refrigerator?
0: No.
1: Mm-mm. I thought we did.
0: No. Okay. Sorry.
2: My fridge is covered with.
0: Is it? I got one yellow sticky note this day.
1: There is one yellow sticky note.
0: Nia was here. W-U-Z. Okay. So Saturday and Sunday, it's all day?
2: Mm-hmm. Yes.
3: 10 to 5 and 10 to 4.
0: Yes. What's cool, I think, too, is that it also pulls in the things that are already happening downtown in Central Park. And I think that they will still be at Preston Jackson Park on Saturday morning. Is that correct?
3: Yes. So we've got the Central Park Farmers Market in the park with us, and they'll be there all weekend, various vendors throughout the weekend. Wow. So Saturday and Sunday, which is wonderful.
2: We didn't want to kick them out. So we just said, hey, why don't you join the party?
3: Join the fun. Yeah.
0: But has it been that way before? Like, I don't remember like all of it being there, but maybe so.
2: Yeah. I think it's done. Over the years, they tried different things. Yeah. At one point, they weren't there at all. And then another point, they were across the street.
0: Okay.
2: But it's kind of shady over there and on a cool day. So we said, well, why don't you just hang out, but you just be on this side so that, you know, the juried part, is on one side and then the farmer's market is on the other.
0: What does juried mean?
2: Yeah, that's a great question. So it means that in order to participate, you have to be judged to meet the fine art standard. So you are either have to be a fine art or fine craft to be in this particular fair.
0: What's a fine art? Like, I feel like you're saying something.
2: You know, it's just word salad.
0: Like, I'm nervous that I would be judged and it not be a fine art. Well, mine wouldn't be, but a fine art. What is that?
2: Well, I think if you're in this world,
0: you
2: kind of know the difference. Anything that's more of, just like crafty or like a t-shirts, for example, those are more like the farmer's market and fine arts. And there's nothing wrong with those things.
0: No.
2: It's just a different expectation for the customer. Mm. So these arts are things that the artist or the craftsman has really learned a skill and has really perfected it. And that's, so it's a different kind of an art.
0: So they submit a portfolio or a sample or a picture or a description.
3: Yes. So starting in February, they can submit February through June. They submit pictures of their work. They will talk about their process and explain why they think they should be a part of the show. And then we have a panel that comes in and looks through all of those applications and decides whether or not they fit.
0: Okay. All right. This is serious business.
2: Mm-hmm. Yeah. Yeah, because these artists are really trying to, you know, be professional artists or already are professional artists. And so they want a certain standard of art skill or craft skill for this particular show. But we do offer other opportunities for the more entry level craft or whimsical stuff and other things.
1: Ooh. Wow.
0: Yeah.
1: That sounds really serious.
0: I know. It's like, it's almost that's like you stressful. Need a checkbook.
1: Yeah. Well, I think that's what you get when you get fine art. You know, I think that comes with a cost.
2: A little bit, but we do ask people to bring a range of price points so that everyone can participate if they want to. But along with that, we don't charge anything for people to come. We want everyone to be able to come and enjoy it. The live music that will be there is, we are covering that cost. None of the participants have to pay for that. So you could, and I have, walked through a fair like that without paying a dime just because I wanted to be among the art and maybe didn't have the cash at that time. But I've also gone and opened up the checkbook.
0: Checkbook, yeah. So do they do well, like financially, coming into events like
2: some of them do very well.
0: Okay.
2: I think it is probably like anything else. You have to kind of learn what sells.
0: Sure.
2: And as the economy shifts or tastes shift, that probably changes over the years. But some of them have really learned what people like, kind of what price point sells well, maybe what color or style, and they kind of gravitate toward that for this type of fare.
0: Okay, so I want to be sure we hit it all before I ask another random question. Area Arts Council and Gallery 10 invite you to Arts in Central Park, and it is Saturday and Sunday, September 19th and 20th, with the exception of Friday, which is VIP, which the request would be to register. Live music throughout the weekend, a creative kids zone presented by Memorial Health. Central Park, the Farmers Market will also be there. And tell me again, Saturday, what time?
3: Saturday, 10 to 5, and Sunday, 10 to 4.
0: When is the kids zone open? Is it open the whole time?
3: It opens about an hour after, so each day it'd be 11 to 4 or 11 to 3.
0: So let's talk about the sponsors.
3: The whole weekend is presented by the Amherst Hardy Foundation, and then we've got sponsorship from the Convention and Visitors Bureau, CEFQ Bank, Hickory Point Bank, Memorial sponsoring our Kids Zone, Heartland Bank, Kenny's Ace Hardware, MCK Advisors, and Romano Builders, as well as Lincoln Land Credit Union.
0: It happens because of community.
3: It would not happen without those people.
2: 100%. Yeah. We're so grateful to our sponsors, and every sponsor that we talk to was so encouraging and so grateful to have arts and culture in this community. Mm-hmm. So, you know, that goes a long way too, just the kind words and the, you know, good luck and all that. It actually means a lot to us.
0: It's like, good luck, go Godspeed. That's right. What's the weather supposed to be this weekend? Do we know yet?
2: You know, it might be a little warm.
0: Oh, good.
2: But it's okay.
3: Changing hour by hour. It we feels looked like this morning it was going to rain, yeah, and now it's like, no, it's going to be hot.
2: Yeah.
0: I think people are like, I am not going to complain at all about the heat and the warm, as long as we have air, right? Let me qualify that, as long as there's air conditioned. But I am enjoying the weather. Like, I'm enjoying the sun. I am enjoying being able to be outside, not necessarily have an umbrella, a jacket, and a parka, and some tennis shoes and socks and sweaters. Right. And so warm is okay.
2: I think so. I enjoy it. And also the mornings lately have been fairly cool. So for those people who don't really like the heat as much, they can come a little earlier. Mm. And I think we've got a little bit of everything.
0: Food trucks? Who's going to be there?
3: We've got Taqueria La Perlita coming down, and then D Dirty Burger also.
0: Okay.
1: I haven't heard of D Dirty Burger.
2: Well, you need to try it. They are so good. Yeah.
0: So I'll say we got a couple minutes left. Both, tell me what y'all want people to know or do for this particular event.
2: We really just want people to come down and enjoy the arts. If they're able to, we'd love for them to, you know, buy something from an artist. Your money goes directly to that person. We don't take any of their money.
0: Yeah.
2: You get to have a conversation with them, learn maybe a little bit about them. A lot of them you can follow on socials if you really like their work or whatever. So it's about that relationship building. Mm-hmm. And just knowing, like, what a great feeling that you're actually handing someone money for something that they put work into, mm-hmm, directly, no middleman.
0: Kenny, what about you?
3: It's a busy weekend, and we want people to come down, support us, support some of those other events that are happening throughout the weekend, because community is so important to us. And we want everyone to enjoy the artistic community here in Decatur.
0: Thank y'all both for coming. Hun, you know I love you.
1: I love you too.
0: You've been listening to The Code. If you missed any of it, catch the podcast on nowdecatur.com. We'll see y'all in 2 weeks. See you later.

0: From the wild world of D.C. politics to America's culture clash, brace yourself for the reality check you've been waiting for. The one and only Mike Gallagher.
1: It's going to be a very busy day. We're going to take a lot of time during the show off and on to salute Israel's National Emergency Medical Service, known as Magen David Adom. 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We've got some special guests planned for you, and we're gonna lean into this today in a big way. Hope you can join us for that. I also want to update a story from yesterday's show, and I want to apologize. I want to start every hour today with a bit of an apology. I want to set the record straight, because I was naive. Yesterday, it was a crazy day yesterday. I mean, and look, I've got no excuses for my position on immigration and mass migration into this country. No excuses whatsoever. Because the news I got about this stupid little heart blockage I found out about came after the show. And I'm not going to bog down and bore you with all my health details. They found a blockage in the so-called widowmaker. 52%, which they say is not severe. It's not mild, but it's not severe. And I'm going to be on top of it. I've got a follow-up today, and I'm going to find a cardiologist. Hopefully there's a wonderful, not woke, leftist cardiologist somewhere in Tampa Bay who might want to treat me. It's all I need is some lefty doctor who's going to have me dead and buried in about a week. It's all I need. But I'm fine. I'm going to be fine. And it's a little disturbing, you know, not the news I had hoped for. But, hey, it could be worse. And I'm on top of it, you know. Thanks to PhD weight loss, I've been taking the weight off. I'm going to take a little few more pounds off. And I will be – I'm at the gym every day. And I'm going to be chugging along. And you're going to get you're going to be stuck with me for as long as humanly possible. So that all happened after the show. But during the show, I – got into a tiff with my podcast partner, Mark Davis, over immigration, mass migration, America, and what America should look like. There's a Republican politician named Beau French. He's running for the Texas Railroad Commission, who posted a picture at the UT Ohio State game the other day showing a bunch of Indian kids in the stands. And he said, I heard UT graduation looked like this. I didn't believe it. The problem is now obviously far worse than anyone imagined. He was condemned as a racist. Karl Rove is going to vote for a Democrat for the first time ever. Dan Crenshaw is mortified. John Cornyn is upset. And Beau French's point is that it has nothing to do with race. It has nothing to do with UT football. It has to do with mass migration and how it is out of control. The HB1 visa program is out of control. And there's no more room in the inn. And I embarked on a journey yesterday that was a little bit naive. It was a journey that included my belief that we should support and treasure and value legal immigration. We used to say that. And you pushed back. You criticized me respectfully. I mean, look, most people weren't jerks about it. You were thoughtful and you were kind and you were patient with me. And you said, Mike, you're wrong. America is changing. And we've got to put a pause. Sure, we can be a nation that welcomes immigrants, but maybe not now. And I thought about it. I listened carefully. I read your emails. I saw your texts. I listened to Mark's counterargument. And you know something? You're right, and I'm wrong. You are right. It's time to consider a pause on mass migration. The HB1 visa program is being exposed for all kinds of fraud and corruption. People are coming into this country and they are taking jobs. People are migrating into this country en masse. It's impacting our healthcare system. It's impacting our education system. It's impacting our economy. And let's just put it this way. My heart, as Mark Davis likes to say, don't let your heart eat your brain. My heart took a bite out of my brain yesterday, but I'm back. I was wrong, and I'm sorry. Thank you for your clarity. Thank you for your persuasiveness. And thank you for being patient with me as I acknowledge my mistake. Because I was wrong yesterday. It's tone deaf. It's acting like I don't know what's happening to American cities. And doggone it, I do see what's happening. I see cities in Michigan, California, Illinois, Ohio being overrun by people from cultures and parts of the world that are making American cities unrecognizable. You want to call me a racist? You knock yourself out. I am not a racist. I love all people. And as I say a gazillion times, I'm the product of immigrants. But there's no more room at the inn. Our country's in trouble. And the future of America depends on a common sense perspective about mass migration on the United States of America. We shouldn't be afraid to understand and see what's happening to American culture, what's happening to our cities, our borders, our sovereignty. And I'm a big believer. When I stumble, when I get it wrong, I'm a big believer in setting the record straight, and that's what I wanted to do with you today. For this Wednesday, September 16th, 2026, in the Relief Factor Studios. 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I'd love to get your reaction to all of it. 800-655-MIKE, 800-655-6453. Grab a line, call, text, however you get here. I hope you get here and join us because if you want to spike the football and say, I told you so, Gallagher, knock yourself out. If you disagree with me today, that's okay, too. That's all right. Dissent, debate, dialogue, it's what we do every day. And I'm grateful for the job. I'm grateful for the opportunity to join you. And you know, it's funny, especially when you get a little bit of shaky health news. The sun shines a little brighter. The smiles are a little broader. And my appreciation is even deeper for what we get to do together every day here on this little thing called the Mike Gallagher Show. So join us, 800-655-MIKE, 800-655-6453.

0: Pennsylvania's ground zero for the midterm elections. Four critical U.S. House races will determine who controls Congress, conservatives, or the radical left. And Pennsylvania's governor race is the key. Trump-hating liberal Josh Shapiro versus Stacey Garrity, a conservative tax-fighting veteran patriot who earned the Bronze Star twice.
1: This is Stacey Garrity. 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
1: 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Text message from Atlanta. Mike, glad to hear you changed your mind on that immigration topic. The rise of the DSA monster proves we've already been invaded by the enemy. It does feel like an invasion, doesn't it? I tried to say that yesterday. I get it. I get it. And the country has changed. It's not the same country as it was when my grandparents came over here. It's not the same atmosphere as it was even 10 years ago. Cities are changing. Our economy is being impacted. So much is at stake. American sovereignty. You know, when back in the day when Tucker was rational, Tucker talked about what was described as the great replacement. Well, people are saying you shouldn't be afraid or ashamed to talk about. You don't think Democrats want to replace conservative voters with a bunch of people who are inclined to vote on the left? You bet they are. And I was wrong. I was being too naive. As Mark says, I was letting my heart eat my brain. Not today. 800-655-MIKE. We'll start in Houston, where Carl is standing by. Carl, welcome. How are you, sir?
2: Hey, Mike. Now, I've heard about the H-1V. By the way, is that V as in victory or B as in boy?
1: V as in victory. B as in boy. H-1B visas. Yep.
2: All
1: H-1B
2: right.
1: visas.
2: Now, aren't these obtained by companies that are in the United States? They want these workers to come here. Is that the process?
1: Correct. Yeah. And the level of corruption and abuse is off the charts right now. People are coming in here and slipping in, and they're not being vetted. There's financial improprieties going on. The whole HB1 visa program is a mess, Carl.
2: Do you know what kind of raw numbers are we talking about per year? Because as I recall, it's like only about 100,000 per year, or do you know offhand?
1: I don't know offhand. I don't know the number, but I think it's more than that. But we can find out. But it's not a drop in the bucket, and it's significant. When you're talking about American jobs, if you believe, and this is where I really stumbled yesterday, and I'm glad I saw the light. If you truly believe in an America First agenda, you're not enthusiastic about mass migration. You're just not. You can't be. They're incompatible with one another. 800-655-MIKE. Thanks, sir. Steve's back from Massachusetts. Hey, Steve, how are you?
0: Thank you, Mike. You know, right now we allow 2 million legal immigrants every year into the United States. And here in Massachusetts, we spend over $3 billion subsidizing 500,000 criminal, undocumented, illegal aliens each year. And we subsidize them for daily, believe it or not, dry cleaning services, mobile phones and stuff like that. It's just crazy. And what we need to do is implement, like we did from 1925 to 65, we limited legal immigration and immigration. We need to do that so people can assimilate. If not, we're in big, big trouble.
1: Amen. You're right on the money, Steve, as usual. And the assimilation is a huge part of this conversation that everybody's afraid to have. Remember the a few weeks ago we played a clip of some woman stood up and held a press conference surrounded by that moron Cory Booker, and boy was he on fire yesterday. Did you heard the exchanges between Democrat senators and FBI Director Kash Patel? Oh my gosh! Get up, get out the popcorn, because you're going to want to hear it. It's wild. You know, Cory Booker and Adam Schiff decided to go full jerk mode on the FBI director at a time when the FBI is releasing statistics that show that under Kash Patel's leadership and under President Trump's guidance and direction, violent crime in America is it epic low numbers. But what did Spartacus and Pencil Neck Schiff do yesterday? All they wanted to do was rip into Kash Patel. This guy ought to be given a ticker tape parade right now over the success of crime rates in America. That's what law enforcement is supposed to do, right? FBI, keep us safer. Well, they're keeping us safer in spades. But there was Cory Booker showboating, showing off, flaring his, you know, bugging, just carrying on like a banty rooster that he gets. And boy, Kash Patel put him so far in his place, it wasn't even funny. I'll share all that with you coming up. But remember a couple weeks ago when Cory Booker was standing there next to some woman who was complaining about ICE? Couldn't speak a word of English, and she's been in the country, the United States of America, for years. There's something wrong with that picture. There's nothing wrong with the chapter picture. Millions of seniors are in the wrong plan, simple, not because they made some kind of a mistake, but because Medicare is complicated. And I know, because when I was getting close to 65, I started getting notifications from the government that I owed a fine because I failed to sign up for Medicare on time. 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
2: 26 minutes before the hour, just saw a heartbreaking story of a woman who lost her son to a drunk, I think it was a drunk driver, turned out to be an illegal immigrant, and she's ashamed of her political party, the Democrat Party, and she was a lifelong Democrat. And those are the real-world consequences we continue to see in America. And it is time. It is time to look at this. And look, we're weeks away from the midterm election. One political party wants open borders. One political party doesn't mind. These are horrifying stories. I mean, this poor lady facing a lifelong Democrat, Elizabeth Carter, she testified before Congress this week. She admitted she's ashamed of her party's handling of the immigration issue. After her beloved son, William Micah Carter, and that hits home because one of my son's names is Micah, was killed in a car crash involving an illegal immigrant truck driver issued a license by the state of California. They hand out licenses to drive trucks in California like TikToks. Her son and his newlywed wife, Jennifer, along with their cat, Bert, all killed in a car crash after their vehicle hit a jackknifed big rig driven by an illegal named Rahinder Kumar in late November. They were returning

0: their wedding reception. She said in this congressional testimony, 16 days after they were married, Billy, Jenny, and her cat Bert were killed. They lost the Russian roulette game our government is forcing them to play. And this lifelong Democrat told members of Congress, we allowed 10 million people in under Biden. How is there a different suggestion as to how to process them other than the same way they came into this country en masse leaving? I have to say, as a lifelong Democrat, I am ashamed of what my party is doing. It's, the Americans are fed up. Americans are tired of it. And I have to admit, this is likely more than just the specific problem of illegal immigrants. Mass migration has to stop. And there's a party that doesn't want that to happen. It's a party known as the Democrat Party. You got to hear a little bit of Cash Patel. This is so good. I promise to play some clips. Shifty Schiff, Spartacus. They were on all of their theatrical prowess was on full display yesterday. Check out Adam Schiff and the FBI director. Now understand, the announcement was made and the data is being revealed. Normally, Democrats and Republicans alike would be celebrating this great news about crime rates being dramatically reduced. But because it's happening in the Trump administration, the Democrats don't want to give any credit. Because Cash Patel is the FBI director, not James Comey, they don't care. The FBI has now captured all 10 of the 10 most wanted fugitives in America. It was also revealed yesterday that the FBI thwarted another ISIS-inspired terrorist attack. And as Cash Patel was attempting to explain to the members of Congress yesterday, all kinds of crime numbers are down. Historically, all kinds of violent crime, murders, homicides plummeting in America under the presidency of Donald Trump and the leadership of Cash Patel. But that's not what Shifty Schiff wanted to do. No, no, no, no. He wanted to make it personal and go right after Cash Patel. As you might suspect, Cash Patel didn't exactly roll into a fetal position.
1: I want to read you a statement that you made about the press. This was in 2024. When you said that the mainstream media was, quote, the most powerful enemy that the United States has ever seen. You stand by that?
2: Your colleagues put that on full display here today.
1: Do you stand by that?
2: I'm answering the question. Your colleagues put that on full display by hacking around the same lies and
1: This is your comment.
2: That's what makes the majority of the mainstream media.
1: Excuse me, Mr. Chairman, I don't want to have to go over my time as other colleagues have.
2: I've answered the question.
1: If you could answer the question, do you stand by the statement?
2: That's a great picture. You should post it.
1: Do you stand by your statement?
2: I always do.
1: So is it your view then that the media is a greater enemy than Iran?
2: That's not what I said. I said the media that participates in lying like you do in the baseless attacks on me and my personnel and my loved ones is the most harmful institution to the United States of America because you don't want to tell the truth.
1: By this mainstream media that you're accusing of lying, you're talking about the New York Times? Are they part of the enemy?
2: I mean, I'm talking about the ones that you said are still looking for.
1: Are you talking about the New York Times?
2: Aren't you and them the ones still looking for Russia collusion?
1: Did you find Russia collusion?
2: Is it in that envelope that you held up?
1: We need an extra minute, maybe continuing as long as those illegal FISA warrants
2: when we were on the House Select Committee together.
1: I'll stipulate for the record all the insults he wants to make.
0: And then Spartacus tried as well. He was really on fire. Spartacus is vying for an Academy Award. Cory Booker, this clown from New Jersey, who I swear is a cartoon character. This guy is not a serious United States senator, but he plays one in Washington, D.C. Check out this exchange.
3: Are you done?
2: I'm done. Somebody behind me is yelling.
3: Yeah, brother, I will repeat what you said. You're getting thrown out, but they can't throw me out. I'm going to hold this man accountable for as long as he's in this job until he gets fired, which he probably will because he's incompetent at his job and continues to do things that merit his removal. Yes, shame on you, sir.
4: Director Patel, were you done?
2: By the way, violent crime arrests by the FBI in New Jersey are up 75% on top of the historic results we've already delivered for the American people.
3: Yeah, thanks to the state police and local police officers.
2: Irrespective of the lies that he continues to tell.
3: Nothing I have said here is a lie.
2: You said your time's up. Are you done or not?
3: No, are you done or not, sir? If you want to answer my questions, go to the next person. This is ridiculous. What a mockery you are.
2: You are the biggest mockery in the United States Senate, and you're sitting next to Schiff.
3: Yeah, well,
0: you're the biggest mockery in the United States, and you're sitting next to Schiff. That's saying something. Oh, boy. I knew you'd enjoy that. 18 before the hour. We're trying to make a difference today in Israel, and we're saluting and supporting Magen David Adom. 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Fascinating, fascinating organization. And we're going to talk with the chief of staff and deputy director of Magen David Adom, Israel's National Emergency Medical and Blood Services Organization. I think you're going to be fascinated at how and why they do what they do. That and more all coming up.

0: Pennsylvania's ground zero for the midterm elections. Four critical U.S. House races will determine who controls Congress, conservatives, or the radical left. And Pennsylvania's governor race is the key. Trump-hating liberal Josh Shapiro versus Stacey Garrity, a conservative tax-fighting veteran patriot who earned the Bronze Star twice.
1: This is Stacey Garrity. 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
2: We stand with Israel, and as you know, we've taken this show to Israel on a number of occasions through our wonderful partnership with the International Fellowship of Christians and Jews. I can't wait to go back. Going to the Holy Land is a life-changing experience. And during my many visits to Israel, a few of them with the great Dennis Prager, of course, I learned about Israel's National Emergency Medical and Blood Service Organization. And they can really use your help. What an honor it is to welcome the Chief of Staff and Deputy Director of this great organization, Uri Shacham, who joins us on the Mike Gallagher Show. Shalom. Welcome to the program. How are you?
3: Good morning, Mike. Boker tov to everyone and shalom. I'm fine. How are you? Thank you for having me.
2: I'm great. I already got a text from somebody nitpicking my pronunciation, and I admit my pronunciation skills aren't always the best. Somebody took me to task. I always say Magin David Adom, and somebody in Alpharetta, California, or Georgia said, you're not pronouncing it correctly. It's Magin David Adom. What's the proper pronunciation, Uri?
3: So you got it right on the second time. It's Magin David Adom. But you know, Mike, it's not about pronunciation, the name. It's being part of the mission for saving lives in the state of Israel, because it doesn't matter which language you speak or how you pronounce it. As long as you are committed for saving lives in Israel, we got you. We are with you.
2: I love it. Thank you for your grace. And thank you, Alpharetta, Georgia, for correcting me. So Magin David Adom. Is that better? Magin David Adom. Am I closer? Got it.
3: Indeed.
2: Got it.
3: Indeed.
2: Well, Magin David Adom. And I am so fascinated by the way it works in Israel. I have a heart for first responders. I have a foundation that reaches out and ministers to first responders of police, fire, paramedics, EMT, rescue personnel. Explain how Magin David Adom works and how different it is from what we're used to in the United States. I mean, I know it's Israel's National Emergency Medical and Blood Services Organization, but talk about the people who you oversee. You manage operations. You help coordinate emergency medical responses during national crises. Tell us how it works, what the employees are like, and why people here in the United States can help.
3: Well, I think that the heart of Magin David Adom is the women and men that serve in this beautiful organization. Magin David Adom has about 3,400 paid staff, people that get salary. But listen to this. We have about 38,000 volunteers. 38,000. Wow. That means that regardless where you are in Israel, either you are in a kibbutz in the north, whether you go to somewhere in the south, whether you are in Jerusalem or in Tel Aviv or any place, you have a Magin David Adom volunteer just near you. Now, having about 40,000 people all committed for life-saving actually allows us to respond very fast, because regardless of where an emergency happens, Magin David Adom people will be there. Unfortunately, this was crucial in the recent 3 years since October 7th, where we have seen constant terror attacks and ballistic missiles being shot towards Israel. And we needed everything that we can in order to respond to those attacks. And let me tell you this, Mike. When people in Israel are committed or they are obliged to remain in shelters, Magin David Adom people run out of the shelters.
2: That's right.
3: They run to the fire. They use about 2,000 ambulances, about 750 motorcycles that, you know, you have a paramedic on a motorcycle, they get there very fast. And they use helicopters and everything that is needed in order to be fast at the scene, to be first at the scene, and to save lives. And what binds this commitment, dedication, and professionalism of Magin David Adom teams and the most sophisticated means is the most advanced technology in the world.
2: My
3: this is something
2: prayer
3: that knows to locate.
2: My prayer is that as we're talking today, Uri, that this audience will go to savinglivesinisrael.org and step up and support this beautiful organization made up of tens of thousands of volunteers. And really, we certainly have a similar scenario in the United States. We've got volunteer firefighters, we have volunteer rescue, and that's what Israelis do. They step up and they help their fellow citizen. Savinglivesinisrael.org. Uri, I mentioned my trips to Israel. I went weeks after the October 7th massacre. I interviewed survivors. Magen David Adom ambulances were targeted, and you had a number of people in your organization who were killed by the terrorists. Is that correct?
3: On October 7th, Hamas terrorists directly targeted Magen David Adom people. See, Mike, those uniforms that I so proudly wear, many times they serve as a shield, because people see me coming with the ambulances, people see the paramedics, and they say, okay, they are beyond dispute. They are humanitarians, they are coming to help. But for Hamas terrorists, those uniforms that represents only good has become target. We lost seven people during October 7, people that were killed while they were treating injured people, and we had 14 ambulances that were destroyed by Hamas terrorists. And let me tell you this, you know who was the first one to step in and help? It was the Christian community.
2: Wow.
3: Samaritan Purse and Reverend Franklin Graham were among the first to arrive and assist. Now, for our audience, this is something that sounds natural. But for us as Israelis, this is something that we weren't used to this or we never knew how much support Christian communities give to Israel. And this is something that was much encouraging for us. This is something that motivated us on the most dire days of the state of Israel. And I forever will be grateful for the support that we get from Christian communities around the world, and especially in the United States.
2: Well, I'm grateful for what you do, and I certainly am grateful for the generosity of this audience, and I'm confident they're going to step up. 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Keep fighting the good fight, and I appreciate you spending some time with us, my friend, here on the Mike Gallagher Show.
3: God bless you. Thank you so much, and Godspeed.
2: There you go. Thanks so much. There's the executive. 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Coming up, last week was the one-year anniversary of the Charlie Kirk assassination. The Kirk family has now taken the first steps to try to hold the college campus accountable for the lack of security that they say led to their loved one's horrible, horrible murder. Those details and more coming up. 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
8: Punishment for Russia. I'm Lisa Lacera, Fox News. A measure to keep money out of the hands of Russia's Vladimir Putin has passed in the House and is on its way to President Trump for his signature.
9: The Lindsey O. Graham Sanctioning Russia and Iran Act, named in honor of the late senator, aims to sanction Russian officials, banks, and a shadow fleet of tankers that keeps Russian energy moving. It also directs President Trump to impose up to 100% tariffs on the top five importers of Russian oil or natural gas. Supporters say it'll help put an economic stranglehold on Moscow, but critics say they worry President Trump will use it to target allies in the European Union and elsewhere. It had already been approved by the Senate, and now the House has given it a thumbs up by a vote of 262 to 159.
8: Fox's Jill Nato in Washington. President Trump reacting after the Federal Reserve decided to raise a key interest rate for the first time in 3 years.
10: The board is very hostile. They're very political. They're doing the wrong thing. They're a bunch of politicians or people put on by politicians.
8: But the president says he still has confidence in Fed Chair Kevin Warsh. The president made those comments, but